0: says the pause will be short, but it comes as hundreds in Maine protested the killing of 26-year-old Johann Sebastian Guerrero from Colombia.
1: President Trump backed off his one-day-old threat to impose a 20% tax on cargo transiting the Strait of Hormuz. He says that money will be replaced by future trade and investment deals with Gulf allies.
2: And we would like to invest tremendously in the United States as opposed to charging a fee. And I like that, actually, because I don't think anybody should be able to charge a fee for the strait or for any other strait relationship.
1: Meanwhile, a U.S. blockade on Iranian ships and ports has been reimposed. Taco Bell says it's voluntarily and temporarily removing some ingredients at select restaurants amid the parasitic outbreak impacting multiple states.
3: The company is noting that public health officials have not confirmed a link between cyclosporiasis and any specific supplier or restaurant. In Michigan alone, 600 more cases have been reported since Monday. Preliminary findings in Michigan suggest lettuce or salad greens could be the source of the illness. Alex Stone, ABC News.
1: Investigators in Jackson County, Mississippi are asking for the public's help as they try to build a timeline in the lead up to Nolan Wells' death after the teen failed to return from a July 4th boating trip with friends. In the San Francisco Bay, search and rescue near Alcatraz Island, where a pleasure boat sank today after a reported vessel fire. 19 people were reported on board that vessel. You're listening to ABC News.
4: I'm Tom Moore. Here's what else you need to know. No electricity means no air conditioning or fans, meaning a warm night for about 35,000 First Energy customers in the West Shore suburbs plus Cam's Corners. First Energy saying customers from the Gold Coast to Westlake had their power go out before 6 this evening with promises it would be back on about 10:30. Word is it was due to a high-temperature trip at a major substation on the west side. A cybercrime investigation that started in Cleveland has roots in Russia. David Tepfer is the U.S. attorney for Northern Ohio.
5: Today we announced the unsealing of an indictment charging three Russian nationals and two companies for their roles in malicious cyber activities against U.S. critical infrastructure. These actions affected victims in 21 states and nations around the world, resulting in more than $62 million in loss to victims.
4: The investigation into the cybercrime started when one of the victims contacted the FBI in Cleveland 7 years ago. There's a $10 million reward out for the two men and the woman who were accused of stealing information from people and companies through the computer companies they ran, wanted posters in both English and Russian. A 70-member partnership led by Case Western Reserve University has secured a federal grant of $160 million for manufacturing information and job growth. The partnership is NeoSmart, or Northeast Ohio Strengthening Manufacturing for American Resilience Through Technology. And word coming out today that 97% of unionized Cleveland Public Library employees have voted over the weekend to authorize a strike. Now your 3 News forecast.
6: We'll stay very warm and a little more humid through the evening and overnight hours. Temperatures only falling back into the 70s tonight. Wednesday, it's going to be another hot one with temperatures well into the 90s through the afternoon. A little bit cooler if you're closer to the lakeshore. Mostly sunny skies. In the 3 News Weather Center, I'm meteorologist Jessica Van Meter.
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1: One of my buddies just texted, said, "Hey, D-Man, did you see the report about LeBron being courted by the 76ers? Yes, I did. Oh, well. Called it up. Sources from Dave McManaman, 76ers pursuit of LeBron, led by Tyrese Maxey, Joel Embiid, and Jaylen Brown. The lead, Dateline Las Vegas, from Dave McManaman, as LeBron James' free agency decision extends into its second week. Sixers have kept up their pursuit of the four-time champ through three of their players, league sources told ESPN. Maxey, Embiid, Brown have all been in communication with James, sources told ESPN, with Maxey leading the charge. 25-year-old Maxey, a fellow Clutch Sports client who's trained with James in the offseason the past several years, has referred to the 41-year-old star as Big Brother in the past. Okay. I mean, that's what I would expect. The Sixers definitely believe they're in the running. They have a lot to offer LeBron James. I don't blame their best players for courting him. And by the way, the starter that I couldn't remember is the guy who came from Cleveland, Dean Wade. Wade, Brown, Maxey, Edgecombe, and Embiid. And of course, LeBron would take Dean Wade's spot if he were to come to Philly. And as I'm reading the story, I got a jarring reminder. And it reminded me of why I really dislike cross-sport ownership of major professional teams in particular, but could be minor sports too, but I'm thinking primarily of NHL, NBA, NFL, MLB. In the McManaman piece, he writes, sources tell ESPN's Shams Charania on Tuesday, Sixers remain one of the top potential destinations for James, along with the Cavs and the Heat. Well, that's good to know that the Warriors and Wolves have been eliminated, and I never took the Wolves seriously. There's no way that that's LeBron's going away party. He's not doing a farewell tour for a full season with the Wolves. Whenever that farewell tour is, it's not going to be this upcoming season, but whenever it is, it's not going to be with Minnesota. I didn't take the Warriors seriously, as seriously as some, because it's Steph Curry's team. Curry's going to be like, well, gee whiz, you just got done with a Luka feeling weird about LeBron in L.A. Why is it going to be any different with me? I don't care how much LeBron wants to play with Steph in the NBA as opposed to just the Olympics, and how much he likes Draymond. It's a weird dynamic, too, that LeBron would love this guy, Draymond Green, who was such a pain in his arse in those 4 years when they were going at it in the finals, Golden State winning 3 out of 4. But I just don't see it. Again, the farewell tour is critical here. It doesn't get talked about enough. Are the Golden State Warriors really going to want to roll out the red carpet for a season-long farewell tour when they have Steph Curry, who's very close to retirement? How's that going to work? Let's do a LeBron James farewell tour, and then the very next season, let's do a Steph Curry farewell tour. I mean, what? What is that? So I don't care how much loyalty LeBron has to Dragoon or how much he likes Steph. It's a weird look. And think about it, too. Michael Jordan going to the Wizards. Fine. Joe Montana going to the Chiefs. Could you imagine Michael Jordan playing out his career with the Pistons?

0: in reference to David Blitzer. We know David Blitzer, and we know that, was it Nick in Columbus Grove? He loves him some David Blitzer. He can't wait until Blitzer takes over as majority stake owner of the Guardians. Blitzer, who's worth a gazillion dollars. At best I can tell, majority stakes in the New Jersey Devils of the NHL, the Philadelphia 76ers of the NBA, and the Philadelphia entry in the WNBA. Minority stakes in the Guardians and Commanders, and we know there's a path for Blitzer to become majority stake owner of the Guardians. And that's what is unsettling to me. And Blitzer's not the only one who's cross-pollinated as far as ownerships go. Think about Jimmy Haslam. We in Cleveland, we want our Browns to succeed. Okay? Jimmy Haslam owns the Browns, Jimmy and D. Well, we in Cleveland, most of us anyway, also love the Cavs and the Guardians. But for this purposes of this discussion right now, the Cavs. All right, well, Jimmy Haslam has a minority stake ownership in the Milwaukee Bucks, and he's in a rotation with the interesting paradigm they have over there. He's in a rotation to become the overseer of that franchise in a couple of years. The governor, as it were. And, you know, there were plenty of people who were trying to give Jimmy Haslam credit for the Giannis Antetokounmpo trade to Miami. I wasn't so sure of that because Haslam was not the governor, but maybe Haslam did have a big role behind the scenes. I don't know. But the point is, I don't like that my owner of a Cleveland franchise could potentially be working against another team in the city. You know? Jimmy Haslam's out there trying to make the Milwaukee Bucks better. They're an Eastern Conference team that's a potential threat to my Cavs. Or he's making Miami better by helping to facilitate the Giannis trade, another Eastern Conference team. So you got David Blitzer here, and why wouldn't David Blitzer want LeBron James? So you got David Blitzer, who we think is soon to become a majority stake owner in the Major League Baseball team in Cleveland. He's going up against Dan Gilbert in the NBA for LeBron James services. It just makes me uncomfortable to have to do. And again, Blitzer's not the only one. Haslam, those two aren't the only two that have this situation where they just don't, they have so much money, they don't know what to do with it. So they just keep buying up stakes in various franchises. It's, you know, it bothers me though. It bothers me that, you know, Blitzer is going up against Gilbert in the effort to try to land LeBron James. 216-578-1100. 216-578-1100. Yes or no for LeBron? Do you want him or not? I don't understand why you wouldn't want him, but feel free to educate me. 216-578-1100. Text the show 21095. It is the Absolute Roofing text line, as we are always in pursuit of the Serta Pro Painter text of the night or call of the night. We'll be back.
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1: Texts that have come in, and I mean, it's intense. LeBron is a lightning rod. He has been for decades. And I asked the question, entering this previous break, do you want LeBron or not? Texts that have included, or have included, to the 21095, brought to you by Absolute Roofing. I've seen LeBron lead worse rosters to the finals than the starting five in Philly. That could also be said about rosters worse than Mobley, Allen, LeBron, Mitchell, and Harden have gone to the finals with LeBron. Dennis, you don't really want LeBron James back in Cleveland, do you? Yes, I do. Even with all that comes with him, I want him back because I need a different look to the Cavs going into the season and entering next spring. Is it possible that without LeBron, that different look can be nothing more than the growth of Naquan Tomlin, Tyrese Proctor, Malik Thomas, and Jalen Tyson? And then you could even throw in Evan Mobley elevating his game. Yeah, that's possible. But I feel like LeBron is a perfect fit for Cleveland's starting five. He drops right in at the small forward, and he gives the Cavs a different look entering the season. And at least if the teams were to meet up with the Knicks next spring, I wouldn't have this sense of doom over me like, oh, how are we going to beat these guys? Yeah, are the Cavs going to have defensive issues with LeBron? Sure. But if they don't land him, how much better defensively are they going to be anyway? So, I want LeBron. And before we get take the call and read more texts, Robert Zicke, you made such a great observation. When I was saying that it was unsettling to me to have to read about David Blitzer's 76ers pursuing LeBron in the same association as Dan Gilbert's Cavs, knowing that David Blitzer is a minority stake, soon to be majority owner of the Guardians. And you had a great owner example of cross-pollination.
2: Yeah, we talk about all these guys that are owning multiple teams. David Blitzer's a part of that group, again, that owns the Devils, Josh Harris and the Sixers. We got Real Salt Lake. The example I used was the owner of the Nuggets. He grabbed St. Louis's football team and moved it to Los Angeles because it was a better deal. That was Stan Kroenke. He owns, I think, a hockey team, too, in that mess. I think the Avalanche, actually. So he's another one of those guys that just sees himself as a sports entrepreneur and just buying as many athletic properties as possible. They don't care about what city they're in. He's loyal to the Rams Corporation, organization, whatever you want to call it, and he's also loyal to the almighty dollar. And he's going to put that team in a situation that can make the most dollars.
1: If I want to live in fantasy land, I could sit there and say, how can you do this? But the reality is what Rob just said. These guys and gals who have, money oozing out of their pores and they just want to gobble up stakes and franchises as if they were Monopoly board acquisitions. I mean, David Blitzer, he's not from here, so he doesn't have to have loyalty to the Cleveland sports fandom. He presumably wants the Guardians to succeed, but he doesn't have to be like, because I'm a minority stake owner in the Guardians, soon to be majority, I want to be go Browns, go Cavs. He doesn't have to do that, and that's the unfortunate reality of it. If David Blitzer had been born and raised in Northeast Ohio and were pitting himself against Dan Gilbert in the race for LeBron James, I'd be like, okay, that's a little bizarre. But even then, if you've got the money and there's opportunities to buy up parts of other teams that aren't in the city of choice, then yeah. It does become a mercenary look to it, but that's reality.
2: it's almost like a private equity look on this kind of stuff where, yeah, I mean, there's no sentimentality, there's no loyalty, there's no, you know, just any sort of attachment to the team. The other one I'll give you too is Tom Dundon. He just won a Stanley Cup with Carolina, got the Trailblazers, and the first thing he did was fire about a third of the staff. So, you know, these guys are looking, all they're doing is looking to cut down overhead and increase profit. That's really all they're doing.
1: Yeah, and they're leaning into the salary cap to do it. Joe in Cleveland. Joe, you're on the show. What's up, Joe? Oh, well, we got Joe up on the board. Who might it
2: unknown
1: be?
2: Unknown caller.
1: Sorry about that, Robbie Rowe. Identify yourself.
2: No, we're going to put you back on. Hold on. I'll do this properly.
1: Yeah, I totally forgot that Robbie Rowe had not screened yet. And when I said Joe in Cleveland because it came up on the call board, Rob's looking at me like, what? Dude, come on, man. Don't jump the shark when I haven't screened him yet. So we'll get that hopefully on the other side of the upcoming break. Robbie Rowe, let's go back to the text. And some of the names for LeBron. You know, I'm not going to read them over the air. What do you think Dan Gilbert would do? He wasn't happy with LeBron when he left the second time, remember? What difference does that make? Dan Gilbert wasn't happy when LeBron left the first time either. And Rob Rozicki's giving me the money sign. Exactly. I mean, Dan Gilbert is no dummy.
2: I don't know it off the top of my head, but what the evaluation was of the Cavaliers the year before LeBron got here and then the year LeBron got here. That's what he would be looking at, I would think.
1: Yeah, and I think the Cavs, oh my gosh, their marketing team, which is second to none, not only in the NBA but in professional sports, what they could crank out in terms of merch and specialty days and bobbleheads and all that kind of stuff. The uniforms that LeBron could wear, especially for the farewell tour. I mean, shoot, if you wanted to, if you're the Cavs, I guess any team could do it in the farewell tour for LeBron, but especially the Cavs, though, because we have such ties to him. I mean, you could get creative with uniforms that he wears against each opponent, the final time he faces each opponent, and sell those. It seems like the possibilities are endless, and you know you're going to put butts in the seats, and not that the Cavs have trouble doing that anyway, but you put LeBron on the Cavs right now, and, I mean, it's going to be an explosion of interest. Texts that have come in, don't need the dog and pony show. He's an over-the-hill cancer. I disagree there, obviously. And then there's a texter that says, I'd love to see LeBron. Absolutely. All right, so we will continue with LeBron discussion. We're also going to get into the Guardians. Guardians at the break and Guardians 3 All-Stars getting ready to play tonight. I think we're underway in Philly. So we'll be back on the other side of the upcoming break. 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
5: ABC News, I'm Dave Packer. One person reported dead and a search for two missing in the San Francisco Bay near Alcatraz Island, where a pontoon boat sank today after a reported vessel fire. 19 people were said to be on board. ICE ordered to pause all traffic stops after agents shot and killed a man in Biddeford, Maine, Monday morning. ABC's Victor Oquendo is there.
6: Sources tell ABC News ICE officers will get new training. Border czar Tom Homan says the pause will be short, but it comes as hundreds in Maine protested the killing of 26-year-old Johann Sebastian Guerrero from Colombia.
5: President Trump backed off his one-day-old threat to impose a 20% tax on cargo transiting the Strait of Hormuz. Meanwhile, a U.S. blockade on Iranian ships and ports has been reimposed. Investigators in Jackson County, Mississippi, are asking for the public's help as they try to build a timeline in the lead-up to Nolan Wells' death, after the teen failed to return from a July 4th boating trip with friends. This is ABC News.
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1: Let's go right out to Bob in Parma. Bob, what's up, Bob?
28: How you doing? I personally believe that LeBron would be a great media attraction. He could sell a lot of jerseys and everything if they came to Cleveland. But in terms of fitting into the construction of the current organization, I don't think it works.
1: Why?
28: What do you think?
1: I absolutely think it works. He drops in as a small forward.
28: Okay. So then who does he replace?
1: Dean Wade. Or anybody else they were running out at small forward, Jalen Tyson. He's the number three. He's the three on the Cavs. Allen is the five. Mobley's the four. James is the three. Mitchell's the two. And Harden's the one.
28: All right. So I guess the question, are you going to do it?
1: How are you going to do it? What do you mean?
28: Will the Cavs do it? Will they actually do it? Will they make a commitment? Will they do it?
1: Yeah, and Bob, thank you for the call. They're trying to land LeBron. And so presumably if you're trying to land him, you're going to make that commitment to him. I mean, he's going to be a starter on this team, and he fits in. It's not like you're asking him to run the point. It's not like you're asking him to play Jared Allen's position or Evan Mobley's position. So I think it is a good fit for Cleveland. But I see the cases that are made for the other two supposed reported finalists. Among the finalists being the Heat and the Sixers. And you know what? If he chooses one of those two, or God forbid the Warriors or even the Timberwolves, you got to move on. But at least as of now, there's hope. We go to the celebrity hotline and we welcome in the soon to be enshrined in Cooperstown sports writer extraordinaire, Paul Hoynes. Cleveland.com and the Plain Dealer. Hoynesy, I know you got the All-Star game on in the background. You can't wait to watch Ernie Clement bat as the starting second baseman for the American League. But thank you for taking some time out of your busy day.
29: Thanks, D-Man. How you doing, bud?
1: I'm doing great, but not as great as you, my friend. Hoynesy, you are just, what would he say, days away? When do you leave for Cooperstown, and how much of the speech have you written?
29: You know, I think we're leaving a couple, you know, the induction is the 25th, so we'll probably leave a couple days before that. And the speech is a work in progress right now. I mean, it's kind of all over the place, but, you know, they wanted a rough draft, so I sent them a rough draft. And it was rough, Dennis, but we'll see how it works out.
1: A rough draft that was really rough. Puts the meaning of rough into the term. And here's the thing, Hoynes, isn't it wild, too? Because you're living it. You're doing what a vast, vast, vast majority of the population has dreamed about. But you are a writer. I mean, that is what you do. That is why you're going to the Hall. And yet, I would imagine writing your acceptance speech is more difficult than anything you've probably ever written in your life.
29: It's hard because, you know, they give you, 6 to 10 minutes, and, you know, that's what your speech is supposed to be. So, you know, that's plenty of time to say what I want to say, but I just got to figure out what I want to say.
1: Yeah, and here's the thing. My only advice to you, because you don't need any advice from me, but I'm going to give it to you anyway. Make sure at the outset of your speech you congratulate all the fellow members of your class. Because sometimes people have forgotten to do that, and that bothers me. Continue.
29: Yeah, yeah. And I don't know to do that at the beginning or at the end, you know? So, that's what I've been... And there's a lot of people to congratulate in this class. So it's going to be interesting. It's going to be fun.
1: By the way, I've said that Joe Buck is being inducted with Paul Hoynes in the National Baseball Hall of Fame. That's just electric.
29: I think people will look at that the other way around.
1: It's going to be incredible. Absolutely incredible. And you're going to see some of your guys like CC and Tommy. And I mean, it's just going to be amazing. I'm so proud of my man, Hoynesy. All right. So, Hoynesy, the Cleveland Guardians limped into Miami, even though they had won that final game against Minnesota. But they were hacking and wheezing into that series against the Marlins, and they just took apart a good team in the National League, a team that had been sizzling, that had been really good at home. And the Guardians win all three games of the series into the break with a four-game winning streak. I mean, I was shocked by how well Cleveland played in those three games from stem to stern. What say you?
29: Yeah, that was the best series they played in a long time. That was like the first time in a year that Miami has been swept at home. But D-Man, you know, the key to me was the starting pitching. Messick, Cantillo, and Bibee, what each went maybe 5-6 innings, allowed one run each, really, gave them a chance, and they scored just enough to beat a really good Marlins team, a Marlins team that, you know, has the second best home record in baseball. So I thought they played well, and I thought it was a good sign for them going into the break, especially when you compare where they were at this time last year.
1: Yeah, great point. We're talking with Paul Hoynes, soon to be inducted on the hallowed grounds of Cooperstown, Writers Wing, National Baseball Hall of Fame. Covers the Guardians, has done so for decades, and before that, Indians, in an incredibly high level for Cleveland.com and the Plain Dealer. Hoynesy, 51-46, a smidge behind the White Sox, but essentially tied with the White Sox atop the AL Central. Given some of the injuries, given some of the underperformances, read Stephen Kwan and even Ramirez before he got injured, I would venture to guess that Stephen Vogt would take 51-46 if you told him that's what he was going to have as his record at the break.
29: Yeah, I think so. Especially after losing, Ramirez and Martinez and Chase DeLauder on June 13th, take those three guys out of that lineup. And they still, they kept their nose above water, almost above water, for going into the break after those injuries. They showed some cracks, though, D-Man. The defense kind of worried me. They were kind of kicking the ball around before they got to Miami. And that's a vital part of their way of winning ball games is playing solid defense. So I think that's probably a concern of theirs coming out of the second half. But, going into the second half, I should say. So, yeah, but I think they played, you know, I think Vogt would have taken right where they are right now, definitely.
1: Talking with Paul Hoynes, Cleveland.com and the Plain Dealer on the Guardians beat. Hoynesy, the rotation's been amazing. Nobody else but the five have started for Cleveland, the only team that can say that. Bibee, Williams, the Cyclone, Slade Ciccone, Cantillo, and Messick. But I think that's going to change, and it might change sooner than later. Last year, the sixth man worked really well the last month plus of the season. I foresee another sixth man, and primarily because I look at Joey Cantillo and Parker Messick. And best as I can do the research, and maybe I missed something, but Messick's career total innings high in a season last year, 138 and a third, after he had been 133 and two-thirds the previous year and 121 and two-thirds the year before that. He's at 112 now. Joey Cantillo, 101 this year, and his previous high when you combine all innings in a given season, no matter where he was, 119 and a third, and last year was 116 and two-thirds. Do you foresee a six-man, and Logan Allen has been starting for the Guardian, for the Columbus Clippers. I'm not saying Allen's all that in a bag of chips, but he makes the most sense because he was part of this last year. Do you foresee a six-man rotation again this year?
29: Yeah, I think that's a part. That's something they're talking about. I don't think they're going to do it until September, D-Man. You can't really do it unless you're going to play with a seven-man bullpen. There's no way Vogt is going to do that. I'd be stunned if he did that the way he uses
1: great
29: that
1: point.
29: Pen. But I think that's a very, very real possibility that they go with a six-man rotation. Once the roster expands by two players on September 1st, you can do it then. And they had great success with it. And like you said, Logan Allen was part of that six-man rotation last year.
1: Yeah, you make a great point. You're asking, if you ask Stephen Vogt to go a man short in the pen for more than 5 minutes, he loses his mind.
29: He'd rather cut off his right arm than do that.
1: Exactly. We're talking with Paul Hoynes, Cleveland.com and the Plain Dealer. Hoynesy, yesterday I said, I gave out my awards at the break, and Brian Rocchio got my MVP. I just think this guy has been really good across the board for Cleveland, start to finish. Like, he's been there. He's punched the clock pretty much every day, leads the team in games in addition to a bunch of other stats. He's been solid to good offensively. He's been clutch at times. He's played some really eye-opening defense. Runs the bases better than the metrics say. Do you agree or disagree with Roque as the team MVP to this point?
29: Yeah, I agree with you, D-Man. I go with Rocchio. Messick probably a close second. Well, Messick or Cade Smith a close second. But I really like what Rocchio did, when Arias got hurt early in the season. He slid over to a shortstop and has played flawlessly over there. And he's been probably their best clutch hitter. And, he was great in the number nine spot. And then they had to move him up to the top of the lineup into the second or third spot when Ramirez got hurt. And it took him a couple games to get his feet on the ground. But, he's done really well there, too. So, we've seen this guy. It seems like he's been here forever. D-Man, but he's still fairly young, and he's
1: 25.
29: He's still learning, and he's still I think he's just starting to establish himself as a solid big league player.
1: Talking with Paul Hoynes, Cleveland.com and the Plain Dealer. All right, Hoynes, you got two guys in this lineup that have been percolating in July after what can charitably be called problematic openings to their season that lasted several months. But I got Stephen Kwan and Gabe Arias starting to do some things in July. Of those two, who do you think has the best chance to give Stephen Vogt legit production the rest of the way?
29: Yeah, I'd go with Kwan right there, because you know when Ramirez comes back, Arias' playing time is going to be cut down, or we don't know what's going to happen to Arias. You know, thank goodness he's played really, really well, D-Man. I mean, the play he makes on the number down the third baseline, you know, when he charges in and throws the guy out at first base. I don't think anybody in baseball makes that play as good as he does. What an arm he has. But, you know, he's going to be limited in his at-bats when Ramirez comes back. So, you know, Kwan, I think, has a chance to make a bigger impact. And I really like the way he swung the bat on this last road trip. And he's played really, really good defense as usual. But, you know, he's starting to hit the ball harder, which is, you know, something that he's been trying to do. You know, the exit velo is going up a little bit, but he just looks a little more comfortable at the plate.
1: Talk with Paul Hoynes, Cleveland.com, and the Plain Dealer. A couple more minutes with Hoynesy before I not only release him to the All-Star game viewing, American League up 3-0, but I'm going to release him to Cooperstown because I think I'll catch you maybe. Are you going to work this next homestand?
29: Yeah.
1: Okay. Yeah. Knowing you, you'll probably work the game before your induction, and then drive to Cooperstown. Jackie's got to put a stop to that.
29: Yeah, Jackie. I don't think she'd appreciate that.
1: No. You got to milk this, Hoynesy, for once. And I don't want any. I don't want a computer anywhere near you. By the way, when you go to Cooperstown, I want you unencumbered. No phones. No computers. Nothing. All right.
29: Okay.
1: Paul Hoynes.
29: I don't know if I can do that. But.
1: I can't wait. I cannot wait to see you on TV giving the induction. And it's just going to be, I'm going to get chills. I've got them right now. Congrats again. And we'll see you at the ballpark. And then Cooperstown awaits.
29: Thanks, D-Man. Thanks for having me, bud.
1: The great Paul Hoynes, the legend. And, you know, he's a mentor, not only professionally for me, but he's like a father figure. He's a second father to me, just an incredible human being. And he's meant so much to me in my career and my life. And I just cannot be happier for a human than I am for Hoynesy getting inducted in Cooperstown. You want to talk about richly deserved. And the fact that we in Cleveland have gotten to enjoy Hammy last year and Hoynesy this year is just going to be off the hook. And yeah, I mean, Hoynesy said they had to, you know, you had to turn in the rough draft already. So it's going to be amazing. And Hoynesy did mention too, he corrected me there. I was thinking, I had like, maybe they're going to go to a six man in the middle of August. No, they're going to wait until the rosters expand in September. They're not going to shortchange themselves in the bullpen, but it does bear watching the innings threshold for Cantillo and Messick. This organization, you know, they're masters at developing pitching. I don't quibble with anything they do and how they do it. But even other organizations don't ask young arms to jump by 30, 40, 50 innings a season. And Messick and Cantillo are coming up on their career high for innings pitched at a professional level. So we'll see how that gets manipulated, how that gets worked in the next couple of months. 216-578-1100, 216-578-1100. 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
24: From ABC News,
4: I'm Dave Packer. One person reported dead and a search for two missing in the San Francisco Bay near Alcatraz Island, where a pontoon boat sank today after a reported vessel fire. San Francisco Fire Chief Dean Crispin.
5: We are going to continue for hours to make sure that we find these two missing people, if possible.
4: 19 people were said to be on board. President Trump backing off has announced 20% toll on ships going through the Strait of Hormuz and declaring the U.S. is renewing its blockade in the Strait after another day of strikes between the U.S. and Iran. ABC's Karen Travers has more from D.C.
6: That blockade had been lifted because of the deal that the U.S. and Iran signed last month. The president said, I gave them a chance. Referring to Iran, but we have seen those continued strikes by Iran at commercial ships in the Strait of Hormuz. And now we've seen CENTCOM say that there have been another round of U.S. strikes aimed at degrading Iran's capabilities to attack commercial ships in the Strait.
4: Two Supreme Court justices appearing before Congress, ABC's Jay O'Brien with what they asked for.
13: Justices Amy Coney Barrett and Elena Kagan pleading for more security funding, saying they face an alarming rise in threats. Barrett describing how she explained her bulletproof vest to her 12-year-old son.
21: He wanted to know what it was and why I had it, and I didn't know how to respond because maybe I lack imagination, but I didn't expect that performing this service was going to put me in the position of explaining to my children what a bulletproof vest was and why I had to wear one.
13: And Barrett describing a swatting incident at her home just last month.
4: Taco Bell now removing some items as a precaution amid a nationwide parasitic outbreak. Thousands of people in more than 30 states suffering a severe intestinal illness. In the Senate.
24: Do you solemnly swear?
4: The late Senator Lindsey Graham's sister, Darlene Graham, was sworn in today to her brother's Senate seat after being appointed by South Carolina's governor. You're listening to ABC News.
25: I'm Tom Moore. Here's what else you need to know. No electricity means no air conditioning or fans, meaning a warm night for about 35,000 First Energy customers in the West Shore suburbs plus Cam's Corners. First Energy saying customers from the Gold Coast to Westlake had their power go out before 6 this evening with promises it would be back on about 10:30. Word is it was due to a high temperature trip at a major substation on the west side. A cybercrime investigation that started in Cleveland has roots in Russia. David Tepfer is the U.S. attorney for Northern Ohio.
26: Today we announced the unsealing of an indictment charging 3 Russian nationals and 2 companies for their roles in malicious cyber activities against U.S. critical infrastructure. These actions affected victims in 21 states and nations around the world, resulting in more than $62 million in loss to victims.
25: The investigation into the cybercrime started when one of the victims contacted the FBI in Cleveland 7 years ago. There's a $10 million reward out for the 2 men and the woman who were accused of stealing information from people and companies through the computer companies they ran, wanted posters in both English and Russian. A 70-member partnership led by Case Western Reserve University has secured a federal grant of $160 million for manufacturing information and job growth. The partnership is NeoSmart, or Northeast Ohio Strengthening Manufacturing for American Resilience Through Technology. And word coming out today that 97% of unionized Cleveland Public Library employees have voted over the weekend to authorize a strike. Now your 3 News forecast.
27: We'll stay very warm and a little more humid through the evening and overnight hours. Temperatures only falling back into the 70s tonight. Wednesday, it's going to be another hot one with temperatures well into the 90s through the afternoon. A little bit cooler if you're closer to the lakeshore. Mostly sunny skies. In the 3 News Weather Center, I'm meteorologist Jessica Van Meter.
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2: You know it's bad when the Pac-Man, Dave Packer, is on the case. Now, you didn't hear that in the previous news block. It was just Dave Packer. But before that, the news break before, he and Alex Stone tag-teamed it. The Taco Bell altering of their menu given the parasitic outbreak in the United States and Taco Bell removing some items as a precaution. Apparently, evidently, reportedly, it's lettuce or salad greens based. And this is a particularly insidious parasitic outbreak because you don't get the symptoms for a week or so, and they kind of hide. And even when you wash the produce, the carrier is there. And Rob Rosicky, I don't know what to do because on my drives home late at night, I do go north of the border in North Royalton. That's my north of the border, North Royalton. I do go to Taco Bell when there's no line or when there's a limited line. Typically, there's so many cars that I just don't even bother. But I had my thoughts and plans, dreams about a few Doritos Locos tacos tonight, but now I'm not so sure. What do I do, Rob?
3: Well, I would probably go somewhere else because it seems like right now anything from Taco Bell is dancing with the devil in the pale moonlight. But if they're taking these menu items off and you say, yeah, it has a lot to do with, you know, the fresh produce and, you know, foliage and stuff like that, then maybe just meat and cheese only on those tacos. I would say Don't order anything green from Taco Bell.
2: And it might not even be Taco Bell, like in defense of Bell. It's like,
3: Is happening in a lot of other spots.
2: It's got to be. So, yeah, I don't wish any ill will on Taco Bell, but it made national news with Dave Packer and Alex Stone and then Dave Packer alone that Taco Bell is altering its menu on stuff. I would imagine other places that buy produce from these areas that are potentially affected. I mean, think about Chipotle. Are they immune to this, you know, and other?
3: I'm not getting any names. I'm not getting any names right now, but as of Tuesday, this is according to CBS News, 7,000 people in 34 states have reported symptoms of this parasitic outbreak so far, and it has no official source. So, yeah, I mean, this isn't just a Taco Bell problem. This is a food supply problem, it looks like.
2: It's crazy, too, because the consumer has the ability to avoid. But if you are a franchise owner of any one of these places that deals with food when there's an outbreak of something, whether it's this one or previous times or times in the future, I mean, I can't imagine how difficult it is to be an owner of a food franchise or a restaurateur. You work in the industry, Rob Rosicky, at the world famous Fairview Tavern. I mean, it's got to be crazy to have to deal with everything you have to deal with as an owner, whether it's owner of a restaurant, franchisee, what have you. I can't imagine being that deep in the food industry. because it's so volatile.
3: Yeah, you have the outbreaks and stuff like that. You also have the prices that go up and down. I mean, wings have gone through the roof and then cratered out, and I think are somewhere in between now since the pandemic. So, yeah, there's a lot of uncertainty there, and, the best advice I can give anybody in that situation is trust your vendors, trust the places that you're getting your food from, if it's a Gordon's, if it's, some of the other spots in town that do supply. But, yeah, at that point, you're only as confident as really the source that you're getting your food. And if you're one of these, uber hippie restaurants that like to grow their own, naturally organic food and, serve it on the table and everything, maybe you might be okay. But if you got to farm that stuff out at all, then, yeah, you got to double check on stuff.
2: Text screen 21095, melting. And my buddies have been all over my personal phone with, hey, Parker Messick's in the game. Yes. I am aware that Parker Messick is in the game. And not only is he in the game, but based on what I'm seeing, Rob Brzezicki, one hitless with one strikeout for the young left-hander. Is that what you're seeing?
3: Yeah, struck out Brandon Marsh to end the second inning, and then Max Muncy fouled out, and Albies grounded out the shortstop. So, yeah, doing just what Parker Messick typically does.
2: 10 pitches, 7 strikes. I would be shocked if Messick pitches a second inning. I did say that I didn't want to see Messick pitch in the All-Star game. I wanted to give him a nice extended break. I got blowback, and I anticipated I would get blowback. What are you going to tell this kid in his first All-Star game? He's not allowed to pitch. And if you're the American League, you got to have guys who can pitch. I mean, I just wanted to protect the golden left arm of Parker Messick. Yes, Rob.
3: Well, if you look at it this way, Dylan Cease, he went an inning and threw 25 pitches.

0: four major sports in North America, NHL, MLB, NFL, and NBA, this is the best exhibition game going by a lot. I mean, the NFL's not even in the conversation anymore. So that, you know, you look at the NBA, too clownish, no matter how much they've tried to tweak. And then the NHL, gotten a little bit better, but still not anywhere near what the true game is. At least with the MLB All-Star Game, the pitchers are not up there throwing batting practice. They want to get guys out because it would actually put them in harm's way if they tried to pitch differently than they normally do. You don't want to go out there and say to a guy, hey, we're going to have you on the mound for the All-Star Game. Throw at 65% effort. That's a prescription for disaster. So you know you're going to get pitchers who are going to throw at not max effort, but close to it. And then the hitters, you know, they don't want to get up there and strike out all the time. What's in it for them to look stupid at the plate? So this is the exhibition that has the most integrity, the MLB All-Star Game. Frank and Kent. Frank, you're on the show. What do you got, Frank?
1: All right, D-Man, how's it going?
0: What's up, Frank?
1: You know, I saw them put in Messick. I was going to say, where the hell's all the Guardians in the starting lineup? But they still don't have anybody in the starting lineup, do they?
0: Well, yeah, there were no starters for the Guardians. There were two pitchers and reserve Travis Bazzano.
1: Okay, so all they got is pitchers they consider as all-stars, huh?
0: Well, they have three all-stars. That's impressive. You know, but yeah, they have a starting pitcher, a closer, and a second baseman.
1: Well, do you think they'll be in a game?
0: Yes, I do. I think all three of them are going to make an appearance tonight.
1: Is that something that's prescribed by MLB that all the all-stars have to play?
0: No, that's not a rule. But the managers and the coaching staffs try to get everybody in.
1: Okay, well, that's good for Messick. He's apparently doing very well. And unlike last year, Stephen Kwan was the star of the game, one of them. And, you know, of course, Kwan is on the ropes. We're not going to have I was wondering if there would be anybody in the really, when you look at the standings now, where are the Guardians? They're tied for what?
0: Essentially tied for first. They're a smidge behind the White Sox. Same winning percentage. White Sox have played two fewer games.
1: Okay, well, you know, the season's still very young. And I think that the Guards, with the manager they got, well, certainly could make the playoffs. Don't you agree?
0: I absolutely do. And Frank, thank you for the call. The Guardians are as good a bet as any team in my mind to come out of the AL Central to win the division. And even if they don't win the division, they have a fallback that is the wild card. Cleveland is not in great shape. Great shape would be leading the division by 8 to 10 games, but they're in pretty darn good shape considering. When you look at Ramirez's body of work to this point this season, not great by Ramirez standards and injured, Angel being out for a month, other guys having been banged up, reliance on youngsters both in the position player realm and the pitching side of it, all factors considered, I'm more than okay with 51-46. I think the Guardians are in position to win the division. They're in a position to, at least, at the very least, contend right up to the end, barring catastrophic injuries. And I think they can also look at it and say, we haven't played our best baseball. Maybe playing the best baseball started in the Miami series. It's possible, because I agree with Hoynesy. That was the best series the Guardians have played from start to

0: finish, that three-game sweep of the Marlins Friday through Sunday was the cleanest and best attention to details and best executing series that the Guardians have played this season, considering the opponent at the time that you played them. Because we know they went to Detroit and swept the Tigers in a four-gamer at Comerica. That's great. I'm not trying to take anything away from that. But the Tigers weren't whole. You didn't get their best pitchers. They had some guys injured. Again, great job, but Tigers at that point were not fully loaded. Go to Philly, take two out of three. That's really good, but you did lose one of those three. In New York, won two out of three. That's impressive, but didn't sweep it. This was a sweep of a really good team that happened to be hot, that's really been good at home, and I was just over the moon with what the Guardians did in the three games against the Marlins. And I just blew through the break. That's my fault. So I'm going to continue with this. I apologize to Robert Zicke again. I got Taco Bell on my mind. Taco Bell has fried my mind. In addition to this heat, I mean, this is unbelievable. And yes, I did dream about this. I had a dream more than a month ago about a drought that was going to swallow Northeast Ohio whole. And I'm scared that we're only in the early stages of it. I mean, this is so frightening, the amount of heat and dryness that, you know, somebody like me who has to have water is desperate. But, yeah, I got Taco Bell on my mind. I got the drought on my mind. I got the Guardians at the break. The American League and the All-Star game, we always root for the American League. And, of course, LeBron. But let's get an update. Oh, and Frank had mentioned it. Kwani in the All-Star game, 2024, 0-for-1 with a run scored. And then last year, 1-for-2 with an RBI. So two All-Star appearances for Stephen Kwan, 2024, 2025. He is a combined 1-for-3 with an RBI and a run scored. And I'll tell you this, among the reasons to smile if you're a Guardians fan, Stephen Kwan in July. Maybe, just maybe, Kwani is starting to figure it out. He's starting to get hits to drop. You know, he's going the other way with some stuff. I am very encouraged by what I've seen from Stephen Kwan over the past few weeks. And, oh, what a boost that would be. And I know he's doing it lower part of the order, 9-hole to be precise. If he has to stay there and thrive, and you just switched Rocchio and Kwan as far as 9-hole hitter production, I'm all right with it. I don't think Kwani will be disappointed with it, or, you know, he won't be angry if he doesn't get promoted back to the leadoff spot. I will say this, Travis Bezzano could make it a lot easier on everybody if he would start hitting again in the leadoff spot. Then we wouldn't even be thinking about, all right, does Bezzano need to move? Because Travis Bezzano is struggling in the past 5-6 weeks. He's got to get it going. But this team, for the most part, is doing really good work. There are issues. I get it. I wonder about Rhys Hoskins. I wonder about Kyle Manzardo. Is Kwani going to be able to continue to improve? Is Travis Bezzano going to find it again? What's Angel going to look like when he comes back? Is Hosey going to ascend to an MVP caliber player in the final couple of months when he returns from the hamate bone surgery? Are the starting pitchers going to hold up, especially the young guys? A lot of questions to be asked. But you know what? Every team has those questions, other than maybe the Dodgers. Especially in the AL Central. The AL Central is full of question marks and fun. We don't know if the White Sox are going to hang in this year. If they wind up winning the division, it will be an unbelievable turnaround from 100-plus losses the previous year, 100-plus losses the previous 3 years. directly to division champ? That's almost unheard of. And so I don't know if the White Sox have the staying power. I don't know what the White Sox are going to do in the run-up to the deadline. Are the Tigers going to make noise? Do they have enough to cause issues? What about the Twins? Is Twins ownership in the front office, that combo platter, are they going to punt on the season, or are they actually going to try to hang in this thing? I don't know. The only team that's out of it in the division is the Kansas City Royals. 216-578-1100. 216-578-1100. 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Do we have an update, Robert Zicke?
1: Yeah, Michael Wacha is now pitching for the American League. No more Parker Messick. He is now tied for first for the lowest ERA in All-Star history.
0: Good for Parker Messick. The young fella, one inning, hitless, one strikeout. That's fine. Now you rest until, I don't know how voters are going to set up the rotation coming out of the break, but I would imagine Messick will be on the back end of that to preserve him. So he's probably got another 5 days of downtime before he pitches again. So that's great for Messick. We'll see what happens with Travis Bazzana and Cade Smith. The American League up still 3-0, Rob, in the All-Star game?
1: Yeah, 3-0, and they're starting to put in some substitutes. So we'll keep an eye on any sort of Guardians contributions.
0: 216-578-1100. Text to the 21095 Absolute Roofing text window. Some epic texts, including by the legendary Blackwell in Cleveland. Blackwell, about his pro-LeBron stance, just an amazing text. Everybody's in pursuit of the Serta Pro Painters text or call of the night. We'll be back on the other side of the upcoming break. This is Sportsline, produced and directed on a Tuesday night by Robert Zicke.
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24: ABC News, I'm Dave Packer. One person reported dead and a search and rescue operation continues in the San Francisco Bay after a pontoon boat sank this afternoon. San Francisco Fire Chief Dean Crispin.
25: This current time, we have 13 who are on the shore and safe. We have 3 others who have been transported to California Pacific Hospital on Van Ness. We have 2 missing at this time. We are still conducting an active search.
24: President Trump backing off has announced 20% toll on ships going through the Strait of Hormuz and declaring the U.S. is renewing its blockade in the strait after another day of strikes between the U.S. and Iran. Taco Bell now removing some items as a precaution amid a nationwide parasitic outbreak. Thousands of people in more than 30 states suffering a severe intestinal illness. In the Senate,
26: do you solemnly swear that you will
24: the late Senator Lindsey Graham's sister, Darlene Graham, sworn in today to her brother's Senate seat after being appointed by South Carolina's governor. This is ABC News.
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5: If I were a fan of the Tampa Bay Rays, I would be irate. Irate and nervous beyond belief. Junior Caminero, the prodigious power-hitting right-handed stick for the Tampa Bay Rays, hit in the hand, second plate appearance tonight in the All-Star game. Left the game, and we shall see. But he was hit in the third inning, second pitch, and it wasn't a slide piece. It was a heater. Let me see. Oh, my. Oh, man.
6: And he's down for a while,
5: oh,
6: too.
5: Dear. And Robbie Rowe just queued it up. He just queued up the replay. Oh, that is nasty. The kid from St. Louis, O'Brien, that's a 97-mile-an-hour heat piece that came right in on Caminero and smoked him in the fingers. And he just got up after being down for, I don't know, 10 to 15 seconds and jogged right to the dugout. Oh, man, it came right in on him. I hope for Caminero's sake that he's okay. I do. I never wish injury or illness on anybody, even if teams, you know, that I don't like or teams that I'm competing against, my teams are competing against. Never do I wish illness or injury on any of them because it can always boomerang on me, and it's also bad form. So I hope Junior Caminero's fine. At the same time, I don't blame Rays fans for just being like, you got to be kidding me. This guy has been incredible as their main power source, and he's an all-star and obviously in a home run derby guy. Junior Caminero, one of the bright young stars in the game of baseball, and we'll see what happens with the x-rays, but that didn't look good. I hope for his sake and for the Rays' sake that he's fine, but that would be a monster blow to have to deal with if Caminero has any sort of fracture in there where he got hit, because that wasn't a looping breaking pitch. That was a fastball that just bore in on his hands. And Rob Ruzicki was having flashbacks to players getting hit. And one of your flashbacks, Rob, was the Klubot, Corey Kluber, getting hit by a comebacker. What was it, back in 2019?
7: Mm-hmm. Yeah, he got that ball coming right back at him. And 2018 was his last real big year. And he was really never the same after that. That was his pitching arm, how much torque comes down when you're throwing any pitch, let alone a high fastball. Yeah, he just never really looked right after that. And I hope for the Rays case that Caminero is not even close to that. It does look like he was hitting his throwing hand, which I'm not sure how much that's going to affect a third baseman. But, yeah, hopefully it was just a case of this is a exhibition game. I'm not even going to try to talk to a trainer. Let's just get out of here. But,
5: yeah, that could have been it. If there's any good news to pull out of watching Caminero fall like he did, he got up and jogged over to the dugout. So that could very well be what Rob's referring to. Maybe Caminero's like, all right, I got hit, it hurts, but I'll be good. I just need to get out of here. Get me out of the All-Star game now. But of course there'll be x-rays on the fingers and the hand. And yeah, you know, Robbie Rowe was referencing Corey Kluber. I didn't remember the exact date. I didn't remember who hit it. So I had to Google it to find out. Brian Anderson, not our Brian Anderson, but Brian Anderson of the Miami Marlins, hit Kluber with a comebacker that was 102, I believe, off the bat. And Kluber wound up with a broken right arm, broken right forearm, that was in early May of 2019. And Robin made the case that Kluber was never the same, and he's right. Corey Kluber, peak Kluber, was 2014 through 2018. That was a Hall of Fame-worthy five-year stretch, but unfortunately, Kluber could not sustain that amazing run. And so he is, you know, Hall of the good to very good, but he won't be a Hall of Famer because he just didn't sustain the dominance long enough. It is wild to think that Corey Kluber pitched a no-hitter for the Yankees. That's crazy. The fact that Corey Kluber ended his career with the Boston Red Sox is kind of bizarre to me. And, of course, we remember Klubot made SpongeBob an international sensation when he gave up the series walk-off home run to Oscar Gonzalez in the wild card round when Tampa came to Cleveland, and that marathon game that SpongeBob took him deep, and what was Hammy's call, like, on to New York, or you can keep running to New York, something like that. I don't want to do injustice to the great Tom Hamilton, but he had some call about how SpongeBob had taken him to New York with that swing. Corey Kluber was the one who gave that up. What inning was that, Rob? 18 or 19? Something crazy like that?
7: It was deep into the Cleveland night for sure.
5: Oh, my gosh. We were on pins and needles for that. Was it that many innings or was it the 15th? We'll check it, but yeah, the Kluber gave up that home run that ended the season for Tampa and extended the season for Cleveland, and then Cleveland winds up losing to the Yankees in the next round. 216-578-1100, 216-578-1100, text the show 21095. Among the texts, Frank sounded like the guy from Men in Black, the one that turned into a big insect.
7: The Edgar suit, yes.
5: What's that?
7: Edgar, with Vincent D'Onofrio in the movie, yeah.
5: Okay. Parker Messick, 1-2-3, 10 pitches. And one of the texters, I recognize the number. Did Messick live up to your expectations? Yeah, this texter's been getting after me about my criticism of Travis Bezzana. And listen, I know maybe I've come across as a little too hard on the kid from down under, but I expect a lot from him. That's what it is. Like, I don't really criticize, I don't know, Gabe Arias anymore. Other than, you know, potentially giving him a bad grade at a certain point. But, you know, I don't expect much from Gabe Arias. So because of that, I'm not like all worked up when I see him struggle. I've come to terms with Arias. He's enigmatic in his production. Within a game, you can get the full Gabe Arias experience. You can get the opposite field home run that goes 400 and the bare hand pick up and charge, as Hoynsey was talking about, from third base, fire across, get the runner by a half a step. And in that game as well, you can have plate appearances where he looks like he's lost in space, where he has no clue. Yes, Rob.
7: Two updates. It was 15 innings with the Rays, and the broadcast has already said for Caminero, x-rays negative.
5: Oh, that's great news for the Tampa Bay Rays. The division leader, the AL East leader, the Tampa Bay Rays. But you wonder, you know, is Caminero going to have to miss a little time? Fortunately, he's batting gloves guy. Most people are these days. Yeah, that was a scary moment for sure. And it looks as though Caminero will have dodged a bullet there. But, I don't know why I said 18 or 19 innings in that game. It was indeed the 15th that Kluber gave up the home run to SpongeBob.
7: Hey, I'm trying to figure out why I didn't remember it. I was at the game. So yeah,
5: you were at the game, and I was back here at the studio getting ready for post-game show. So got absolutely bizarre. That game, that day was wild. It was really wild. And, you know, the wild card series in the past few years for Cleveland have been action-packed. Tampa, Cleveland, Detroit, Cleveland. Unfortunately, Cleveland came out on the wrong end of the Detroit one. Three games at Progressive Field, as was the case with the Tampa Bay series. So the expanded playoffs for MLB have been a hit, and Cleveland's been involved in some really wild wild card series. 216-578-1100. 216-578-1100. 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We'll be back.
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10: Naturally, it's in the coffee bean and in chocolate and tea, but it's also added artificially in things like soda. 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I mentioned the vicious cycle, the inevitable crash,
11: right?
10: 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All right, how about some health benefits?
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11: Well, coffee actually is shown to reduce your risk of diabetes.
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7: Well, we are in Philadelphia, but more importantly,
5: touché.
7: Top of the fifth inning, it is still 3-0 with the American All-Stars in front. We got Joe Ryan right now for the Twinkies on the mound. And, yes, everything seems to be going up just fine. Nobody's gotten hit with a pitch in the last inning, so we're doing pretty good.
5: Yeah, I mean, I just want everybody to get out of there without an injury, and that includes, obviously, Junior Caminero. That's the most important thing, is survive the All-Star game, and put on a show, but nobody gets hurt. All right, so I said in the previous break, entering the previous break, that just when you thought Rob Manfred couldn't infuriate you anymore, he does. All he has to do is open his mouth. Commissioner of MLB. This from Jesse Rogers and Jorge Castillo, dated today at 11:32 a.m. MLB commissioner refutes MLBPA criticism of salary cap ads. Dateline Philadelphia. MLB Commissioner Rob Manfred and MLBPA Interim Executive Director Bruce Meyer shared differing views on the Level the Field advertising campaign, expressing the league's desire for a salary cap within the next collective bargaining agreement. The ads have been airing this season in an attempt to sway public support for MLB's proposed economic system, and they come as the league boasts increased attendance and general positive vibes about the product on the field. I had said at the time when I heard about these ads, I'm like, please say it ain't so. Please say this is AI. This is some kind of April Fool's joke being played out after April Fool's or April 1st. But it's true. It actually has happened. Story continues. Quote, I think when you have a difficult public issue, particularly when the other side of the issue is being very public about what their views are on the negotiation, I think it's incumbent upon us to keep our fans informed of our view of the world. Manfred said Tuesday morning from the All-Star game, particularly given sometimes the other side may not be completely accurate or fair in terms of their recitation of what's going on. Meyer fired back, insisting the league can't have it both ways, and declared the sport is in a good place, but that it also needs more fixing. Quote, I've watched over the last 2 years how the owners, the commissioner's office, try to convince fans, the consumers of their product, that the product is broken, Meyer said. Ding, ding, ding, ding, ding. I'm adding this. He's exactly right. I think it's perverse. I don't know if I'd use that word, but I get his sentiment. Case in point, leading up to the All-Star game, any of us who watch baseball are seeing ads not so much for the All-Star game, not promoting the game, not promoting the players, but promoting the league's desire for a salary cap. He's exactly right. Bruce Meyer is right. And I know, you know, as interim director of the MLBPA, he's got an agenda. Of course he does. But he's on point with that. You got MLB, which is more concerned about trying to convince the general public to side with those poor little billionaire owners who, if they don't get their binky, if they don't get their salary cap, oh, boy, this is the end of Major League Baseball as we know it. It will no longer be able to exist if we don't get this salary cap. That's how they're selling it with, you know, Manfred as their hapless pitch man. But, yeah, where's the promotion of the All-Star game? Where's the promotion of the individual stars? Well, MLB doesn't want to do that right about now because this is the last year of the collective bargaining agreement. They don't want to promote their own guys. They don't want to promote the very people who are creating the interest because they're in a labor war with them. It's disgusting. It's annoying at a minimum. And then you see another headline on a Jorge Castillo story. Manfred admits concern. Talks will end in a lockout. I mean, you think? If the owners are going to be this ridiculous in their proposals and this unserious in their proposals, of course it's going to end in a lockout, Robert Zicky.
7: What I don't like right now, I got one question I have. I wonder if Bruce Meyer approached Major League Baseball and said, hey, can my organization take out commercials? We'll pay for them. What they would do.
5: Yeah.
7: But I think that actually makes it even worse because the fans right now are going to be the only group that loses out of this. I feel like as a baseball fan, the child of a divorcing couple, and I'm now being asked which one do I want to go live with, and I have to make a choice, and I'm getting pulled in two different directions when all I want is to be able to turn on the TV and see baseball.
5: Yeah. And Manfred's the commissioner. We know he works for the owners, but he's got an obligation to the fans to take care of the fans and prevent a lockout. Oh, what am I supposed to do? I got to throw up my hands. If the players don't give in on a cap, well, there's nothing we can do. We have to lock out, and we have to have games lost in 2027. Among other quotes from Manfred, this from the story, and then a quote. Despite the popularity of the sport, increased attendance, the league likes to highlight, MLB insists a salary cap is needed in order to maintain, quote, momentum. Quote, we've got that momentum by listening to our fans and making changes that candidly the MLBPA was not interested in, Manfred said in regard to the pitch clock and other rule changes. Those changes have paid off in terms of creating that momentum. And the best way to lose momentum is to stand still. Oh, great. More from Manfred. The gap is $441 million as far as payroll disparity. Whose fault is that? It defies human experience to ask a fan to think that the bottom end of the gap has the same opportunity to win as the top end. And that's all the player's fault. Right. Okay, sure. It's just so annoying. And then here, Manfred was asked whether smaller market teams being competitive hurt his argument for a salary cap, given how much parity there is in this year's game. It gives Bruce Meyer talking points. Thanks, Kamish. You're going to refer to those as talking points. You're going to refer to a incredibly parody-filled year of Major League Baseball as nothing more than a talking point. That sounds familiar. Oh, yeah, the World Series trophy, just a piece of metal. Yeah, okay. Typical crap coming out of Rob Manfred's mouth. 216-578-1100. 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
16: I'm Dave Packer. A deadly boat accident on the San Francisco Bay. The vessel capsized after a reported fire.
17: When San Francisco firefighters arrived to the capsized pontoon-style boat, they found a lifeless victim.
18: They initiated CPR and an immediate transport to the shore.
17: Fire Chief Dean Crispin says that person died. He says two other victims from the boat are missing. A large-scale search effort is underway to find those victims in the water. What made the boat capsize is not clear, but there were white caps on the water. Alex Stone, ABC News.
16: ICE telling ABC News that the officer involved in the deadly shooting of a 26-year-old Colombian man in Maine had a decade of federal law enforcement experience with required training. But sources tell us he was a newly sworn-in ICE officer and had previously been a law enforcement officer with the Department of Veterans Affairs since 2017. President Trump's border czar, Tom Homan, today.
19: We'll let the investigation play out, and where it lands, it lands. If officers acted inappropriately or illegally, be held accountable, just like they were in Minnesota.
16: It was the second such shooting in a week, coming after another fatal shooting during a traffic stop in Houston. President Trump is reinstating the blockade in the Strait of Hormuz due to Iranian attacks.
20: This is the fourth consecutive day of back-and-forth airstrikes between the U.S. and Iran. We've seen it progressively escalate, both sides really, and mostly concentrated from the U.S. side on port cities around the Strait of Hormuz.
16: ABC's Christian Cordero. A rare appearance on Capitol Hill as two Supreme Court justices sat before a House Appropriations panel to explain why the court needs millions of dollars for increased security. Justice Amy Coney Barrett.
21: Many of us, me included, have received threatening anonymous deliveries designed to intimidate and harass us.
16: Justice Elena Kagan was also there. Taco Bell pulling some ingredients at select restaurants as a precautionary measure amid an outbreak of a parasitic intestinal illness. You're listening to ABC News.
22: I'm Tom Moore. Here's what else you need to know. No electricity means no air conditioning or fans, meaning a warm night for about 35,000 First Energy customers in the West Shore suburbs, plus Cam's Corners. First Energy saying customers from the Gold Coast to Westlake had their power go out before 6 this evening, with promises it would be back on about 10:30. Word is it was due to a high-temperature trip at a major substation on the west side. A cybercrime investigation that started in Cleveland has roots in Russia. David Tepfer is the U.S. attorney for Northern Ohio.
23: Today we announced the unsealing of an indictment charging three Russian nationals and two companies for their roles in malicious cyber activities against U.S. critical infrastructure. These actions affected victims in 21 states and nations around the world, resulting in more than $62 million in loss to victims.
22: The investigation into the cybercrime started when one of the victims contacted the FBI in Cleveland 7 years ago. There's a $10 million reward out for the two men and the woman who were accused of stealing information from people and companies through the computer companies they ran, wanted posters in both English and Russian. A 70-member partnership led by Case Western Reserve University has secured a federal grant of $160 million for manufacturing information and job growth. The partnership is NeoSmart, or Northeast Ohio Strengthening Manufacturing for American Resilience Through Technology. A word coming out today that 97% of unionized Cleveland Public Library employees have voted over the weekend to authorize a strike. Now your 3 News forecast.
24: We'll stay very warm and a little more humid through the evening and overnight hours. Temperatures only falling back into the 70s tonight. Wednesday, it's going to be another hot one with temperatures well into the 90s through the afternoon. A little bit cooler if you're closer to the lakeshore. Mostly sunny skies. In the 3 News Weather Center, I'm meteorologist Jessica Van Meter.
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1: We'll get back to Rob Manfred and his lunacy coming out of his mouth. He's a very bright guy. No one disputes that. But bright people can make idiotic comments. And Manfred consistently puts his foot in his mouth and expects the players to just go, yeah, you're right. Okay, we'll agree to whatever you want. We'll get back to that in a second. But LeBron still deciding where his next team is going to be. And I believe he's still deciding it. Now, remember, end of last week, a very reputable media person with Northeast Ohio ties, Brian Windhorst, does great work on the national side with ESPN. He had said that he talked to somebody who told him that it was all but a done deal. I don't want to put words in Windy's mouth, but I'm pretty sure that's what it was. With another team, with a team that was not Cleveland. I found that difficult to believe, not just because I want LeBron to come to Cleveland and this was obviously somebody else that was going to land him. But I'm like, wait a minute. If you're talking to Windy as a source and you tell him, hey, it's essentially a done deal with another team, Windy being as good of a journalist as he is, Windy's going to be like, all right, well, I'm running with this then. I got to run with it. You're my source, my unnamed source, and you're telling me that LeBron is going to go to X team. Why didn't that happen? Why wasn't the story written where Brian Windhorst said flat out, sources or source, LeBron James has agreed in principle to continue his career with X team. When that did not happen, it led me to believe that this source was not unlike other sources in the LeBron James sweepstakes who believe in what they say, who believe that LeBron fits for their team and has said things that encourage their fan base, but there's no guarantee and there's no commitment by LeBron. I didn't think that was the case because Brian Windhorst did not write a story to that effect. Is it possible the source said, hey, you cannot write a story with me as the source, even anonymous, because they're going to know who it is. Somebody's going to know who it is, and I'm going to lose my job. It's possible. But once the weekend passed, I had less and less conviction that that person who talked to Windy was guaranteed to be right. That doesn't mean that eventually when LeBron does make his declaration, and if it happens to be that team, then okay, that source is going to look golden and Windy's going to look great. You wonder in the pecking order and the paradigm at ESPN, does it have to go through Shams first? Is LeBron going to feel obligated to have Shams break it? Or is LeBron going to say, we're breaking it with me and Rich Paul, and that's it? Rob Rosicky reminding us about this Fanatics conference. Rob Rosicky, what's going on there with LeBron?
2: Yeah, the Fanatics, apparel, gambling, all that kind of stuff. They do a big conference in New York every year, and it's happening Thursday, Friday, Saturday. LeBron is supposed to speak at the first 2 days. And Rich Paul is not doing a podcast this week, so a lot of people are thinking that that could be where it happens.
1: It would make a ton of sense if it happened this week. And you would think that LeBron has gotten all of the intel that he needs from every team. That said, it's possible that the team that he's interested in needs to make a move or two with the roster or assistant general manager promotion to general manager, possibly. Maybe LeBron needs to see something happen before, but by now he should have all the intel on the potential suitors. and how he fits and what he wants to do with each of the teams, this is a perfect week to do it. This is truly a perfect week to do it. Not that LeBron has to be beholden to the MLB calendar, but when you look at

0: in general, but this week for LeBron, especially with the Fanatics Conference and all the questions he's going to have to deal with and whatnot, maybe he says, hey, I'm still processing and I still got to sleep on it. But the more I look at the calendar, the more Thursday looks like an optimal day for LeBron to do something, because he will have everybody eating out of his hand. One Major League Baseball game, no World Cup, no NHL, no NBA, no NFL, just him, you know, and some WNBA he might have to compete with on Thursday night.
1: Yeah, well, I mean, if you even look at tomorrow, tomorrow is the only, well, one of 2 days of the year, the day before and after the All-Star break, there is none of the big four sports in action. That is how wide open it is. Yeah, you might have to worry about a Caitlin Clark deal or a PGA tournament or, you know, maybe some tennis, but it's going to be all him if he wants it to be.
0: Yeah. And Rob Rozicki, getting back to MLB, you made such a great point. You always do make great points about the, you know, the labor battle, MLB versus MLBPA, and how MLB, you know, with the ridiculousness of this ad campaign to try to sway more and more fans to the salary cap side. And you had talked about how it would be only right if Bruce Meyer were offered an opportunity, the interim MLBPA director, he were offered an opportunity to buy some ad time and create this crazy dynamic of a political campaign.
1: Yeah, and that's actually the first thing I thought of when I came up with that idea, was the equal time stuff like politics. And we have two sides right now throwing out stump speeches, throwing out their case, throwing out why the other side is bad. And it seems like it's just going back and forth and back and forth. We already have the midterm elections coming up. We already have the governor election coming up. We don't need to be treated like constituents again with this whole thing. It's just going to be another series of political campaigns, except we're not talking about office for, you know, public service. We're talking about who's going to win the PR battle with the baseball strike.
0: Exactly. That's what this smacks of. And that's why so many people have taken umbrage with it. It's not that the owners, with Manfred at the head of the snake, it's not that they aren't allowed to advocate their position, advocate for their position. It's not that they're not allowed to go through, you know, reporters and podcasts and YouTube clips to say, hey, this is why we need a salary cap in MLB. It's going through it the way they did it there. With this ad campaign, it might still be ongoing, but I think there's been enough backlash that perhaps they're trying to put that genie back in a bottle. That's what's so annoying and so frustrating, and that's what got the MLBPA in a lather, is that exactly what Rob said. You've created a campaign-type feel to this, a political campaign, and the pawns, the people who are being used, are the fans. It's like, we're going to fire shots at each other, figurative shots, in the political vein. Fans be damned. And that's what stinks about it. They ultimately don't care. Rob Manfred and the owners, and to a large extent the players too, they really don't care about us. They don't care about us, the fans. All they care about is winning, as you mentioned, Rob, the PR battle. Who can get the leg up on the other? Who's got the more compelling case? You have Rob Manfred. This is what galls me, among many things. I talked about it in the previous segment. You have Rob Manfred, the commissioner of Major League Baseball. He's got a league that's got a lot of mo. Everybody agrees. Interest level increasing, younger generation into it, changes that have made to the game that have been good. Playoffs of the past few years have been really compelling and exciting, even though the big bad behemoth Dodgers have won the past two World Series. We've had unbelievable theater with the postseasons involving the Dodgers, especially last year with that epic World Series where the Blue Jays were one errant inch throw away from by Miguel Rojo.

0: pass from winning the World Series. So you have all this momentum, and then you got the World Baseball Classic in this calendar year, which adds to the momentum. And then in 2026, you have one of the most parity-rich seasons we've ever seen at the All-Star break. 23 of 30 teams are either winning the division, leading the division, or within four games of a playoff spot. 23 out of 30. You would think the commissioner of baseball would be celebrating that. You couldn't ask for a better situation. The vast majority of your league is mathematically alive for a playoff spot. But no. Don't you dare think that's good for the game. Oh, no. Because it happens to be coming in a year when the CBA expires. So what does Rob Manfred do? He doubles down on stupid by saying that this parity that we're seeing, where so many teams are alive, it's nothing more than talking points. That's how he views it. That's how the commissioner of baseball views an incredible season of parity. He views it as talking points for the union.
1: Travis Bazzana is up in the top of the seventh inning, and Cade Smith actually just wrapped up the bottom of the sixth with a couple of strikeouts, including Bryce Harper.
0: Wow.
1: So, yep.
0: Is that why you were laughing, Robbie Rowe?
1: No, when you said stuck on stupid, that's why I was laughing.
0: And that's the thing, too. Rob Manfred, Bruce Meyer, these guys are brilliant in the private sector. They are. Nobody disputes their intellect. Nobody disputes their IQ points. But it is amazing to me how such smart people, and it's not just the MLB versus MLBPA labor battle, it's other labor battles in other sports, how those smart people can be so tone deaf and have stupid things just tumble out of their mouths. Ignorant statements that they make. Rob Manfred, oh, we don't want to strip the Astros, the Cheatstros, of their World Series from, was it 2017? I can't remember exactly. I think it was 17. We don't want to strip them of their World Series title. One of the reasons we don't want to do it is because the World Series trophy is nothing but a piece of metal. That's what he said. And he got so much blowback that he had to walk that back. Well, I didn't really mean it that way. Well, too late. An otherwise brilliant human says that. And right here, the latest installment of Rob Manfred's being dumb with his words. Parity in baseball this year is not something to be embraced. It's not something to be enjoyed. It's not something for fan bases to rally around. It's nothing but MLBPA talking points.
1: I wonder, with all these talking points and everybody stating their case, there is a third option with this PR battle that they're fighting right now. Owners, players, or nobody. What if they start pushing fans away just from the discussion? Because, you know, to use another politics phrase here, people, the only things people don't want to see made are laws and sausages. They're fighting this fight in public. Right now, they are that, you know, couple you guys go out with and just start fighting in public, and you're sitting there wondering, why don't you take it inside? Why don't you take it behind closed doors? I wonder how many people are going to get pushed away by just all of the campaign ads, for lack of a better term.
0: Yeah, and Rob, it speaks to what I issued, you know, I said a long time ago. And I got, you know, some criticism for it. I don't care. Rob Manfred, to me, should have come out and still should come out, not because he hasn't yet. Guarantee to the baseball world that there will be no games lost to a labor stoppage in 2027. Oh, well, that is, you don't understand. He can't do that. How can he possibly guarantee that? Do it. I don't care if it's potentially pie in the sky. At least you're going to put your name to it and Instead, it's, oh, Rob Manfred's worried that there's going to be a lockout. Rob Manfred's throwing up his hands thinking, you know what? It looks like we're at a impasse to such an extent that we have no choice but to go into a deep freeze. No, do the opposite. Put your name and your reputation on the line, Commissioner, and say, on my watch, there will be no games lost to a work stoppage in 2027. Even if it winds up not being the case, even if you wind up losing games to a work stoppage, all right, so Rob Manfred was wrong about his guarantee. So what? He was going to be wrong anyway, right? I want some kind of assurance or reassurance from the commissioner of baseball that we're going to have a season in 2027, and not only are we going to have a season, it's going to be a full one. He won't do that. He won't even come close to that. And it bothers me, too, that we know Rob Manfred is the boss of the owners. He's obviously against the MLBPA, but there's that push-pull because he's the commissioner of the game. Like, he's the overseer of everybody. And yet, he's so staunchly in favor of what the owners propose and what the owners want. It's painful to deal with. But Rob Manfred should put on his hat, his commissioner's hat, and go, you know what? Especially all-star festivities. I am going to be as neutral as I can possibly be. All I'm going to be about come the all-star festivities, because it's not weekend. It's all-star weekend into the weekdays. Rob Manfred should say, all I want to be about is the game. All I want to be about is, from the fans' perspective, what beauty do we have to offer to everybody? And what enjoyment do we have to offer to everybody? Instead, he's digging in as the boss of the owners and making me more and more irate. 216-578-1100. Text the show 21095.
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22: ABC News, I'm Dave Packer. President Trump today saying U.S. strikes in Iran will continue until he says it's enough. And the president declaring the U.S. is renewing its blockade in the Strait of Hormuz. ABC's Karen Travers.
23: That blockade had been lifted because of the deal that the U.S. and Iran signed last month. The president said, I gave them a chance, referring to Iran. But we have seen those continued strikes by Iran at commercial ships in the Strait of Hormuz. And now we've seen CENTCOM say that there have been another round of U.S. strikes aimed at degrading Iran's capabilities to attack commercial ships in the strait.
22: A rare appearance on Capitol Hill as Supreme Court Justices Amy Coney Barrett and Elena Kagan sat before a House Appropriations panel to explain why the court needs millions of dollars for increased security. Taco Bell pulling some ingredients at select restaurants as a precautionary measure amid an outbreak of a parasitic intestinal illness. This is ABC News.
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1: I'm not doing this to knock any other county fair across the Fruited Plain. I'm doing it simply to prop up. I don't think there's any such thing as propping down, so it's probably redundant there. To give mega props, let's put it that way, to the Great Geauga County Fair. Ohio's oldest fair. Burton, Ohio is the base. The reason I'm talking about it is because this encyclopedia that is on our console here at 668 Euclid Avenue, America's favorite tradition, the Great Geauga County Fair, September 3 through 7, 2026. Amazing. This booklet that they put out about the fair. Fair entry deadline, Wednesday, August 5th, 2026. 204th Great Geauga County Fair, Labor Day weekend, geaugafair.com. I mean, who knew that a county fair could be so intense and have so much detail? Page after page after page of stuff. Shows, flowers, livestock, wine and beer, food, beef-type cattle, Department 5, open beef cattle show, Friday, September 4th, 2026. Sheep. Who knew? I didn't. Draft horses. On and on. It's just amazing detail in this program. And at the end of it, I'm going to give Rob Rozicki a little quiz. Over 50 years ago, a simple story began to take root in Burton, Ohio. A story about a little frog who seemed to know just when the fair was about to begin. He wasn't on any schedule or committee, but somehow, year after year, this frog showed up just in time, becoming a familiar face and a quiet sign that fair season had truly begun. There's a name for that frog, Rob Rozicki. Do you happen to know the name of the, essentially, the mascot for the America's favorite tradition, the Great Geauga County Fair?
2: Oh.
1: The frog. You know the name of the frog?
2: The Burton Frog.
1: Hoppy.
2: Hoppy. Okay.
1: Hoppy the Frog.
2: A lot of creativity there. I mean,
1: Hoppy was never caught or officially crowned. His image began appearing on signs, shirts, buttons, and posters. In 1975, he became the unofficial mascot of the Great Geauga County Fair, not through a vote, but through the love of the community. Today, Hoppy is more than just a character in a story. He represents the fun tradition, small-town magic that makes the fair so special. Just an awesome job by, again, getting ready for the Great Geauga County Fair since 1823. Remarkable. Rob Rozicki, update on the AL versus NL in Philadelphia.
2: Yeah, not a lot of offense, period. It's still 3-0. The American League has 5 hits through 7 innings. The National League, they have a runner on right now with a walk, but they've had 3 base runners all day. They've had 2 free passes and a hit. Right now, the National League team is being 1 hit through 7 innings, and 2 of those innings are Guardians pitchers. So we're doing pretty good.
1: Yeah, Parker Messick, hitless second with 1 strikeout. Cade Smith, hitless sixth with 2 strikeouts. Messick and Smith combined 22 pitches, 16 strikes, 3 strikeouts, no hits. So, and they're both out of the game, so that's awesome that they got out of there fine and dandy. Bazzana entering for Ernie Clement in the 9-hole, 0-for-1 with a strikeout. What was weird to me when I looked at the box score, the predicament that Dave Roberts, NL manager, was in, or you would think he was in it, in the first inning. Managers typically get sweaty when pitchers throw 30 or more pitches in an inning, no matter how much experience they have. The 30-pitch inning is something that keeps managers up at night and pitching coaches. Christopher Sanchez threw 34 pitches in the first inning of an All-Star game. He's the ace for the Phillies. Well, I mean, you could make a case Zach Wheeler is the ace. It's that Sanchez is having a great year. But bottom line, Sanchez started the All-Star game. Wheeler said, no, thank you. And I appreciate Wheeler's position. He was like, they came to him after like three or four or five times. And he's like, no, I'll pass. Yes, Rob.
2: Well, and I was just talking, you know, thinking about how hard it would be for Roberts to keep the starter in right there, Chris Sanchez. That's his home park, and his manager sitting on as the bench coach right now. Mattingly's in the dugout. So I'm sure whatever decision they came to, it was an educated one, but he was walking a tightrope with no net there.
1: Right, and that would be extremely difficult for Roberts to do, and he wouldn't have done it unless, you know, Mattingly had said, hey, you got to get him out of there. And I don't want him getting much past 30. Easy for us on the outside. Oh, never mind. It's a, you know, he can finish an inning where he pitches 34. He throws 34 pitches. It's still stress that you really don't want as an NL manager.
2: And here's a little bit more stress. He was sitting next to Dave Roberts as the manager of the All-Star team. Who was the manager of the Dodgers before Dave Roberts?
1: Would that be Donnie Baseball?
2: That would be Donnie Baseball. Oh, so he's talking with the guy who replaced him about his current pitcher out there in the home ballpark, and I'm sure the Philadelphia Phillies fans were very demonstrative in their opinion on him being out there.
1: We've gone to the eighth at the bank, and the American League leads 3-0. The combined pitching line for the good guys. I'm going to say the good guys, the American League, because we are in an American League city. 7 innings, 1 hit. 2 walks, 13 strikeouts. Every pitcher who has appeared for the American League has at least one punch out. Cease, Messick, Waka, Ryan Martinez, Smith, Rasmussen, and Latz. And yeah, we remember Jacob Latz for dealing against Cleveland in Cleveland when the Rangers were in town just recently. He was filthy. 30-year-old left-hander. Jacob Latz, the most recent pitcher for the American League, he got the final out of the seventh. AL pitchers have combined to throw 78 of 116 pitches for strikes. AL leads 3-0. 216-578-1100. Text the show 21095. Plenty of candidates in the text window for Serta Pro Painters text of the night. And in the next block, the final minutes we have of the show, we'll pick one of them. A couple of times I've said everybody gets a trophy. Everybody gets a juice box because there have been so many good texts. They're all worthy of the Serta Pro Painters. I know I'm punting on competitive fire at that point. But tonight, you know, we'll single one of them out. I never expected that I would be so excited about NBA Summer League, because the great super high draft picks, if memory serves, they don't always participate, and when they do, it's limited. But I don't, you know, LeBron was not a Summer League guy. He didn't participate in a Summer League after being number one overall. But I am really excited about tomorrow where the NBA Summer League is concerned, because the Cleveland Cavaliers are taking on the New Orleans Pelicans, tip off 5:30 Eastern time. I'm assuming that's 5:30 Eastern time. I don't think it's listed as local. Well, maybe I'm wrong about that. Maybe I was just assuming that it was Eastern time. But it makes sense, although it could, but we'll double check that. In any event, the Cavs are playing tomorrow against New Orleans, and that means Malik Thomas takes the court. Yes, Rob?
2: 5:30 tip.
1: Eastern.
2: Yeah, local.
1: Not
2: right
1: there,
2: right here, yeah.
1: Okay. Well, that'll be awesome because, you know, assuming that I get up in the morning and assuming that I'm still employed, which is I never take anything for granted along those lines, we'll have a nice launching off point tomorrow night because the summer league game between the Cavs and the Pelicans will be presumably by then in the second half. And it's all about Malik Thomas. Malik Thomas is just doing work. And he's coming off of a 35-piece against the Miami Heat. So this is going to be fun to keep track of what's left of Malik Thomas's summer tour. And, I mean, I heard good things about him coming out of Arkansas. I confess I didn't follow Arkansas all that closely. But I heard good things, read good things about him as a prospect, one and done at Arkansas, and he's just been incredible for the Cavs summer league team to this point. It'll be fun to see what his follow-up is to the 35 points and the really good overall game, too. It wasn't just the points, as Luca pointed out earlier tonight, for Malik Thomas. What his follow-up is tomorrow against the New Orleans Pelicans. But it certainly puts a smile on my face because the Cavs, they don't just have veterans who can play. They have young guys with potential. Young guys that have flashed. Naquan Tomlin showed some things last year in the regular season. Tyrese Proctor is a guy who opened some eyes. Jalen Tyson. First half Jalen Tyson. First half of the season Jalen Tyson was sixth man of the year candidate. And then he disappeared and became out of Kenny Atkinson's plans in the playoffs. But Jalen Tyson is still a guy that you think can do some work as a Cav going forward. And then, of course, Malik Thomas. So the Cavs are not just James Harden and Donovan Mitchell as veteran guys. They also have younger veterans like Evan Mobley and Jared Allen. And they have really young guys who potentially can do some things. 216-578-1100, text the show 21095. 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
5: We're talking about peacocks.
6: 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The peahen is the female. They are not native to the United States, although they thrive in coastal, warmish areas.
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5: 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Mm-hmm. Science has discovered semi-recently those vibrations are in lockstep with the peafowl's head feathers that they used to think were just for show, but mm-hmm. now they realize they vibrate at the same intensity and that they can actually, you know, sort of feel when those tail feathers are vibrating in their direction. through their head feathers.
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1: So Rob Rozicki informed me during the break that Cade Smith, when he went to work on the National League in the sixth inning, and he got two punch outs, one of them came against none other than Bryce Harper. Rob Rozicki, what did Bryce have to say?
2: He apologized to his teammates and said that was disgusting, talking about the slide piece that he just completely whiffed on.
1: Wow. I mean, how about the Gardos? And it's now 4-0, Rob, right? Because Vargas went deep, the White Sox stud.
2: Still 4-0, yep. Yeah, solo home run in the eighth inning.
1: And you're right, it's going to be hard to hand out an MVP. I guess you got to go with the multi-RBI guy in Bellinger, because no pitchers really have the right to get an MVP because they don't pitch long enough. Hitters-wise, so few hits. Vargas didn't hit the home run that decided the game, if it holds at 4-0 or even more. But if the American League wins, I mean, the key hit was Bellinger's two-run knock to make it 2-0. He would be the most logical MVP choice. I'll say this about the White Sox. The Guardians need to get them now. Get the White Sox now. Keep them at bay for at least another year. Because that team is loaded with young guys.
2: Real quick, too, to keep an eye on what's going on with the Midsummer Classic here. The National League has one hit. The fewest hits by a single team in an All-Star game is 2. So we're under that record. And the last time it happened, it was Lenny Dykstra and Will Clark that did it. So we're talking about 35 years.
1: Texts have included their challenges in the All-Star game. And Rob said, yes, there are.
2: Normal rules.
1: But I'll tell you what. I look at the White Sox. I've been doing a decent amount of homework on them, and they are just beginning their run, as far as I'm concerned, because of their offensive prowess. That's not just at the major leagues, but in the minor leagues. And oh, by the way, they just happen to have the number one overall pick this year, and they got Rock Chalowski, who's a stud at shortstop, and he just signed for a record number. Chalowski's he's really good. I mean, obviously, I said he was a stud. By all accounts, a great dude. I actually got a chance to watch Chalowski as a UCLA Bruin. This past college season, went down 71 with my wife Denise. We went to watch our family friends, Chris Domke and Jake Mihalik, pitch for Ohio State. And each guy faced Chalowski during the weekend. And I'm pretty sure Chris got Chalowski to pop out, and Jake, I think, struck him out. But it's pretty cool to sit there and watch the number one overall pick, the presumptive number one overall pick at that time, and he winds up being that guy for the White Sox. But the White Sox are stacked. And, you know, one of the guys that's just starting to contribute for them, Braylon Montgomery, he was a 2024 draft pick of the Red Sox in the first round, and he came to the White Sox in the Garrett Crochet deal. So the White Sox are teeming with good offensive prospects. If they can support it with a little more pitching, they're going to be a handful. This year, it's going to be fascinating to see what they do. I'm figuring they're going to be buyers, but how much are they going to want to give up to get whatever they need? Do you really want to tap into that farm system and give up some of their studs? I don't know. But what I would advise the Guardians to do is get the White Sox now. Because, I mean, they've been through 300 loss seasons the past 3 years. At some point, they were going to emerge from the muck and mire, and they paid a heavy price, 324 losses, I think it was, over the past 3 seasons, including 121 in 2024. But They're feeling it right now. They're leading the AL Central, admittedly by a fraction of a fraction over the Guardians. And, you know, we'll see how they hold up in a division race this year. But even if they don't win it this year, they're set up for future success. Where the Guardians are concerned, we'll continue to talk about it as we get closer to the return of the regular season on Friday against the Pirates at Progressive Field. I like where the Guardians are. All things considered, I like where the Guardians are. Serta Pro Painters, text Ode to Night. So cool with the kids on bicycles riding onto the field with America the Beautiful playing. That's good enough for me. That text that talked about America the Beautiful playing with the all-star festivities before everything got going. Robert Zicky, before we get out of here, final update from the all-star game in Philly.
2: Top of nine, 4-0. The National League did get a second hit, Pete Crow Armstrong, in the eighth inning. So no record today, but it looks like the American League is going to do just fine.
1: Wow. And the American League will continue its dominance of the Midsummer Classic. Almost certainly going to close this one out. It would be a stunner if the National League rallied in the ninth inning to finish it off, to try to come back. But it looks like the American League will win again. Thank you very much for listening. Texting, personal texting. Thanks most of all to Luca, Hoynesy, and the great Rob Brzezicki. We'll talk to everybody soon.

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1: From ABC News, I'm Dave Packer. Another day of strikes between the U.S. and Iran brings the return of a U.S. blockade in the Strait of Hormuz. President Trump reinstating the closure due to Iranian attacks in the Gulf. ABC's Christian Cordero.
2: Iran insists that it has control of the strait. The U.S. has been implementing this naval blockade to try to essentially choke Iran's economy. We've heard from experts, even just within the past several hours, they don't necessarily care about their people, is what a lot of our analysts have said. But to affect them economically by blocking the ports is a way to get the message through.
1: That 20% tax that President Trump yesterday said he wanted to impose on ships transiting the strait, he's now backed off that. One person is dead, two others missing in the San Francisco Bay, where a three-deck pontoon boat went under. Fire Chief Dean Crispin.
3: We are going to continue for hours to make sure that we find these two missing people, if possible.
1: He says there were 19 people on board. A day after an armed suspect was arrested near Capitol Hill, telling police he was going to the Supreme Court, two Supreme Court justices went across First Street to ask Congress for additional funding for security.
4: Justices Amy Coney Barrett and Elena Kagan pleading for more security funding, saying they face an alarming rise in threats. Justice Kagan telling lawmakers she and her colleagues now live in a different world.
5: Right now, each of us has a detail of between 4 and 8 security people. They accompany us pretty much everywhere. So life has changed a great deal for all of us.
6: Justice Kagan saying that threats against the court spiked 25% just last year.
1: ABC's Jay O'Brien, the Department of Homeland Security announcing a temporary pause in traffic stops for ICE agents after two people were shot and killed in 1 week. Border Czar Tom Holman.
7: I'm confident they're going to get back to their policy of vehicle stops, but they're doing, what they believe is a necessary short-term pause just to look at it and make sure everything's good.
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8: I'm Tom Moore. Here's what else you need to know. No electricity means no air conditioning or fans, meaning a warm night for about 35,000 First Energy customers in the West Shore suburbs plus Cam's Corners. First Energy saying customers from the Gold Coast to Westlake had their power go out before 6 this evening with promises it would be back on about 10:30. Word is it was due to a high temperature trip at a major substation on the west side. A cybercrime investigation that started in Cleveland has roots in Russia. David Tepfer is the U.S. attorney for Northern Ohio.
9: Today we announced the unsealing of an indictment charging three Russian nationals and two companies for their roles in malicious cyber activities against U.S. critical infrastructure. These actions affected victims in 21 states and nations around the world, resulting in more than $62 million in loss to victims.
8: The investigation into the cybercrime started when one of the victims contacted the FBI in Cleveland 7 years ago. There's a $10 million reward out for the two men and the woman who were accused of stealing information from people and companies through the computer companies they ran, wanted posters in both English and Russian. A 70-member partnership led by Case Western Reserve University has secured a federal grant of $160 million for manufacturing information and job growth. The partnership is NeoSmart, or Northeast Ohio Strengthening Manufacturing for American Resilience Through Technology. A word coming out today that 97% of unionized Cleveland Public Library employees have voted over the weekend to authorize a strike. Now your 3 News forecast.
10: We'll stay very warm and a little more humid through the evening and overnight hours. Temperatures only falling back into the 70s tonight. Wednesday, it's going to be another hot one with temperatures well into the 90s through the afternoon. A little bit cooler if you're closer to the lakeshore. Mostly sunny skies. In the 3 News Weather Center, I'm meteorologist Jessica Van Meter.
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5: 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And we'll catch up with Senator John Husted later this morning after 8 on News Radio WTAM 1100.
1: And welcome back to Coast, George Norrie with you. Rob Guthrie is with us, an author, paranormal investigator, pet medium. Since he was a teenager, he could receive messages from ghosts or spirits and distinguishes between them. He recently retired from NASA, where he was a meteorologist for almost 25 years. Rob gives fundraising lectures for animal rescues and teaches people how pet spirits communicate. Rob, it's been about 4 years, but welcome back.
6: Thank you. Thank you for having me back. How have you been?
1: I'm good. How about yourself? Family good?
6: Very well,
1: everybody
6: thank
1: good?
6: You.
1: Super. How many launches did you have to scrub as a meteorologist?
6: Fortunately, I wasn't involved in that aspect as a meteorologist. I focused on tropical meteorology, so I managed a hurricane page for NASA.
1: Are the hurricanes getting lighter, or are they still out there?
6: Oh, they're getting more intense. They're getting much more intense as the world continues to warm, holds more moisture. We're seeing stronger storms. Actually, the National Weather Service, National Hurricane Center, had to alter the scale a little bit. I think that was back in 2005. So
1: they cut back on NOAA. That wasn't a smart idea, was it?
6: Oh gosh, no. No, I've noticed the degradation of some of the forecasts. Even in retirement.
1: What made you retire?
6: I'm old.
1: You're not old.
6: I'm old enough. So, but yeah, thank you. No, I reached retirement age, and I was with the government for 25 years. So,
1: how did you get involved in being a pet medium?
6: Oh gosh, that's the other side of the coin. So. I developed I realized that I had some kind of an ability when I was 13 years old, saw my grandfather appear to me. And, 6 months after he died, scared me, of course, as a teenager. And, I talked to my parents about it. My mother confessed that she had abilities, and she kept them from us because she didn't want us to think, you know, she was weird, but,

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1: I actually think DJs were the original influencers. 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
3: ABC News, I'm Dave Packer. President Trump today saying U.S. strikes in Iran will continue until he says it's enough. And the president declaring the U.S. is renewing its blockade in the Strait of Hormuz. ABC's Karen Travers.
4: That blockade had been lifted because of the deal that the U.S. and Iran signed last month. The president said, I gave them a chance, referring to Iran. But we have seen those continued strikes by Iran at commercial ships in the Strait of Hormuz. And now we've seen CENTCOM say that there have been another round of U.S. strikes aimed at degrading Iran's capabilities to attack commercial ships in the Strait.
3: A rare appearance on Capitol Hill as Supreme Court Justices Amy Coney Barrett and Elena Kagan sat before a House Appropriations panel to explain why the court needs millions of dollars for increased security. Taco Bell pulling some ingredients at select restaurants as a precautionary measure amid an outbreak of a parasitic intestinal illness. This is ABC News.
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3: ABC News, I'm Dave Packer. A day after an armed suspect was arrested near Capitol Hill telling police he was going to the Supreme Court. Two Supreme Court justices asking Congress for additional funding to keep them safe. Justice Amy Coney Barrett.
4: Many of us, me included, have received threatening anonymous deliveries designed to intimidate and harass us.
3: Justice Alina Kagan also appearing before Congress, saying they face an alarming rise in threats. President Trump reinstated the blockade of Iranian ships through the Strait of Hormuz, but he made an about-face after saying the U.S. would charge ships to sail through the strait. Now that's apparently off the table. An investigation is being launched into a pontoon boat that capsized on the San Francisco Bay Tuesday, leaving one person dead and launching a search for two missing people. 19 people were said to be on board when it went down. Taco Bell now removing some items as a precaution amid a nationwide outbreak of a parasitic intestinal illness. This is ABC News.
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1: The 2026 MLB All-Star Game taking place Tuesday in Philadelphia. The American League defeating the National League 4-0. The AL scored three runs in the first inning thanks to Yankee teammates Cody Bellinger and Ben Rice. And White Sox third baseman Miguel Vargas hit a solo home run in the eighth. Bellinger was named the All-Star Game MVP. In the FIFA World Cup, Spain is advancing to the final after beating France 2-0. It's their first final appearance since 2010, when they won it all. They will face the winner of Wednesday's game between England and Argentina. That's your sports on the Fox News Rundown. Tony Genualdo, Fox News.
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3: On the WNBA leadership structure, pro Joe Biochem says, Dan, you don't understand. This is the century of collaborative leadership. Collaborative leadership, like socialism, has never worked for anybody. Zero. Zip. Nada. It does not work. Somebody, like Caitlin Clark, needs to be the adult in the room, whether it is when you're being attacked like Caitlin Clark, or when you're trying to lead, whether or not it is a third grade class, whether or not it is a major corporation, whether or not it is a sports league. Leadership matters. What's the old saying? Too many cooks in the kitchen? It just don't work. And I'm learning to cook. I don't want Lee in there telling me what to do. Damn right. Lead, follower, get the hell out of the way. Harumph, harumph. I didn't get a harumph out of that guy. For OutKicks, don't at me. I'm Dan Dockich, and this is Fox News Rundown.
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8: The passing of Senator Lindsey Graham was a sad day for many of us. I happen to have served with Senator Graham while I was a member of the United States House of Representatives. He was a senator, but he got along just great with us because he was always fun, jovial, upbeat, optimistic, and positive about the United States of America. My interaction with him was really took off when I had gone to Libya to investigate the Benghazi attacks. And from that moment forward, he always referred to me as the Benghazi boy. How's the Benghazi boy doing? Now, he may have been a few more years senior than I was, but he was really keenly interested in what happened in Libya. Because like everything else Lindsey Graham touched, he cared about his country. He served in the military as a JAG officer, leading the efforts in Europe. But then he was elected to the House and then into the United States Senate, where he thrived. You may not have liked his politics. You may have disagreed with him. But nobody will ever question the patriotism, love of country from Senator Lindsey Graham. We will miss you, sir, and thank you for the service that you gave our country, even those times when we disagreed with you. I'm Jason Chaffetz, Fox News contributor and host of the Jason in the House podcast.
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3: Okay, I slept right through that whole thing, actually. From the Elk and Elk Traffic Center, if your child suffered a serious birth injury, call 1-800-ELK-OHIO. Starting off so far this morning, pretty light on your highway drive, 71, 77, the Jennings North clear into downtown. There's some road work on the 480 West ramp to the Jennings North, blocking the right lane. Be careful in that spot. Next traffic update in 10 minutes at 610. Pat Butler, WTAM traffic on 1100 AM and 106.9 FM.
21: Another hot, steamy day here in Northeast Ohio. Heat advisories are out. We'll have lots of hazy sunshine today. Temperatures getting up into the low to mid-90s, feeling more like 100 at times this afternoon.
22: Cleveland 3 News meteorologist Matt Wentz. I got 73 this morning, Solon 75 at your severe weather station. All right, Mike Snyder, Lakewood yesterday.
3: Yeah.
22: You lost it for a while, huh?
3: Yeah, we did for about an hour and a half to 2 hours early in the afternoon at my street, and I think parts of the town, because I actually was out driving. Some lights were out. Then later in the afternoon, briefly, and then again, probably for us, was probably about an hour that it was out.
22: What, a substation or something?
3: I don't know.
22: It's always something.
3: Well, it is always something. Bill, I empathize. I mean, I'm using my old transistor radio, Bill, to hear us. But, I mean, in Lakewood, I mean, we've just had it different parts of the community. And it seems like if it approaches 90 degrees or if there's any kind of a storm, there's always a problem.
22: Yeah. All-Star game last night.
3: Yes, there was, and the Guardians were well represented. Messick and Smith, part of a dominating pitching performance. The AL shuts out the National League 4-0. We'll give you all the details in sports at 6:15.
22: All right, stocks Dow kind of flat yesterday. Get a Bloomberg Money update for you in about 7 minutes. Bring in Carmen Angelos, as Mike's talking about. Boy, a lot of people in Lakewood, Westside, have been frustrated for years about this problem.
1: Well, I mean, Mike's frustration very evident, and Bill, the frustration is being fueled throughout the city of Lakewood after, as you know, Mike says, another first energy power outage. Thousands left without electricity once again Tuesday afternoon, this time in the northwest quadrant of the city. About 6,000 first energy customers lost power around 3 p.m. in Lakewood before that power was restored a couple of hours later. Now, that restoration process was, however, knocked out power to other first energy customers in other western suburbs when a substation shut down to protect other first energy critical infrastructure from damage. That, according to First Energy leaders. Lakewood's Michael Jaroski telling 3 News, the seemingly constant outages are very frustrating in that city.
2: During the last heat wave, we lost everything in our fridge, and we're still replacing that. We had to take our dog to another house just to stay cool.
1: At the height of Tuesday's outages, 35,000 First Energy customers were rendered powerless before all the electricity was restored about 8 o'clock last night. A 7-year probe into cybercrime came to a head with the federal government's announcement that it broke up a crime ring involving 3 Russian nationals and a company named MediaLand and its subsidiary ML Cloud, which U.S. Attorney David Tepper with the Northern District says preyed on victims including banks, hospitals, and governments.
15: MediaLand and ML Cloud posed as legitimate internet hosting services to hide the true criminal nature of MediaLand. In fact, MediaLand controlled vast numbers of servers, which controlled thousands of IP addresses that hosted some of the most vicious ransomware gangs on the planet.
1: Numerous victims in 21 states and also in Canada, Australia, and Europe lost $61 million to this criminal enterprise. The 3 Russians, all based in St. Petersburg, are facing federal cybercrime charges in the states. They're identified as Alexander Volosovic, Kirill Zolotokin, and Yulia Penkova. The Ohio Department of Rehab and Correction reports the Cuyahoga County Jail failed to meet care standards for an inmate that died while in custody last year. Jennifer Wade was found unresponsive in the jail's mental health unit in February of last year. A state investigator says jail staff failed to begin CPR immediately after finding Wade without a pulse. She later died at the hospital from what leaders say was heart failure. Wade's family suing the county for $50 million. After another round of airstrikes, Iran says recent U.S. attacks have now killed more than 30 people. More now on this story from Fox News Radio's Jonathan Savage.
23: The new 7-hour-long bombardment took place as the United States reimposed a blockade on Iranian ports. U.S. Central Command says fighter aircraft, drones, and naval vessels launched precision munitions. They targeted Iran's missile and drone sites, naval capabilities, and coastal defense systems. Iran says the resurgence in fighting has cost 30 lives there and wounded more than 260. The blockade is an attempt to weaken Iran economically, but President Trump has gone back on a threat to impose a 20% fee on all shipping in the Strait of Hormuz. Jonathan Savage, Fox News.
1: ICE agents are being instructed to pause most vehicle stops following 2 deadly shootings involving agents in less than a week. Reports say the directive will remain in place until agents receive additional training. Former Assistant DHS Secretary John Cohen on the stops which were taking place.
24: The danger is not only to the occupant of the vehicle that's being stopped, but it's also dangerous for the law enforcement personnel involved in the stop and, quite frankly, for members of the community who are in the area of the stop.
1: The move comes after a Colombian man was killed during an incident in Maine and a Mexican immigrant was fatally shot during a traffic stop in Houston, with investigators saying neither man was the intended target. South Carolina Senator Lindsey Graham's sister has been sworn in to temporarily fill his Senate seat following his unexpected passing. Darlene Graham took the oath on the Senate floor yesterday after Governor Henry McMaster appointed her to serve through the end of the term in January. Spain is heading to the World Cup final. final for the first time in nearly two decades.
0: Spain shut out France 2-0 from Arlington, Texas. Mikel Oyarzabal conveyed a first-half penalty while Pedro Porro scored in the 58th minute, ensuring a win for the Red Fury. Spain's back in the final after winning the tournament against the Netherlands in 2010. On Wednesday, Lionel Messi and the Cup's defending champs, Argentina, will try to take down Harry Kane and the team from England, who are hoping to make the final for the first time since 1966. I'm Scott Carr.
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1: Dinah Country Club. Money update, talk about interest rates this morning. 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
31: Traders have cut way back on bets for an interest rate hike this month after the consumer price report showed the first price decline in 6 years. Traders now see odds of a rate hike at less than 17%, down from about 40% odds before the report was released. U.S. stocks rose yesterday, but the Dow was essentially flat. The S&P gained almost 0.4%, and the NASDAQ rose nearly 1%. IBM shares tumbled 25%, the most in a single day in at least 6 decades. IBM's results show the global build-out of data centers for AI is forcing companies to shift their spending towards servers and chips, leaving less money for things like IBM's mainframes. A handful of vessels braved transits through the Strait of Hormuz today, but oil prices remain elevated. This report is sponsored by Vanguard Investor Choice, a proxy voting program for eligible Vanguard index funds. Get the latest business news from Bloomberg at 08 and 38 throughout the morning. I'm Gina Cervetti on WTAM 1100.
1: Coming up, can you just have one drink a day? Is that healthy? Some new research on that. Mike Snyder, Sports Hour. Guardians did in the All-Star game last night, too, in about 5. And on your way to Cleveland Hopkins, we'll talk about your day in the air. Aviation expert Jay Ratliff coming up at 6:22. Plus, United telling a guy, you got to change your shirt. You can't wear that on the flight. Wait till you
22: see what it says. Let's take a drive here. WTAM traffic this morning with Pat Butler. How we doing?
4: 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There's an accident heading towards downtown from the west side right now, 90 East, just past West Boulevard, that has the right lane blocked. That's in the contraflow lane that goes across the highway there. Otherwise, things are pretty light on your highway drive. Still good downtown on the inner belt, and 71 North is smooth around the Metro Health Curve. 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
4: Oh, my. Wow.
22: I tell you, it may not have been a good idea after all. You know, when you look, come to think of it,
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22: 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But anyway, yeah, 20th anniversary of Twitter, the social networking site created when founder Jack Dorsey, at Jack, made his first tweet, just setting up my Twitter, TWTTR, to his co-founder. And the 20th anniversary. All right, weather, Cleveland 3 News, tea time forecast. Going to get out and tee it up. Make sure you drink plenty of the right stuff. Going to be a hot one today. It's brought to you by the Grand Resort in Warren. And here's Cleveland 3 News meteorologist Matt Wentz.
21: Good Wednesday morning to you, Bill. Another hot, steamy day here in Northeast Ohio. Temperatures will get up into the low 90s this afternoon. It'll feel more like 100 at times as our humidity levels have increased. Hazy sunshine expected from start to finish.
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6: From a glass of wine with dinner to a happy hour cocktail, many have been told that moderate drinking may have health benefits. But a new study designed to help inform the next U.S. dietary guidelines found no evidence that low levels of alcohol consumption is beneficial. Instead, researchers found health risks begin to increase at about one drink per day, with women experiencing more risk at lower levels of alcohol consumption than men. One in 25 people who averaged about 14 drinks per week faced a greater lifetime risk of alcohol-related death. Alcohol has also been estimated to contribute to more than 200 related health conditions and was also linked to cancer, heart disease, injury, and premature death. The good news is that even small reductions in alcohol consumption may help lower your health risk. The bottom line, when it comes to alcohol and health, this research suggests less is better.
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19: They

0: impressive stuff. He looked like the Kate Smith we've seen all year. Now, Bellinger was named the MVP for that big hit. That was it, really, last night. Travis Bazzana entered the game in the seventh inning. The Guardian second baseman went 0 for 2. He struck out and grounded out. So the All-Star break will continue a couple more days before the Guardians resume play, and that'll be Friday night when the Pirates come to town, and then they begin the march as they try to win the Central Division once again. Latest on LeBron today, really only more speculation. There was video of him playing golf with comedian Kevin Hart yesterday. Now, there's speculation now that maybe he'll announce his decision perhaps later today or even tomorrow. He's got several speaking engagements in New York and also New York tonight hosting the ESPYs, so we'll see. We've heard reports of players from other teams reaching out to LeBron, like Draymond and Steph Curry from Golden State. Sixers yesterday reportedly have had several of their players reach out to him. Now, I haven't heard specific names of any Cavs players doing that. That doesn't mean it hasn't happened. Reportedly, Donovan Mitchell, before he signed his contract extension with the Cavs, he said he was all in on the Cavs pursuit of LeBron. So again, all this out there right now is speculation. And at the World Cup, there's only one more match to play before the championship game, and that will be this afternoon. England will meet Argentina at 3. The winner today will meet Spain, who surprised everyone, knocked out France yesterday. And you can hear that match this afternoon on Sports Radio 99.1, England-Argentina. The winner will meet Spain on Sunday. Home of the Guardians and the Cavs. Mike Snyder, WTAM Sports.
1: So on LeBron speculating about the speculation, yeah, the ESPYs here tonight. His name is nowhere on the list as far as any nomination for.
0: He isn't.
1: To be, right. So you got the World Cup this afternoon.
0: Yeah.
1: The ESPYs tonight. Baseball cranks up again on Friday. You got a news cycle then of Thursday.
0: Right. And he's got, so he's like on CNBC. Yeah. He's going to be speaking there.
1: Yeah, he's doing some
0: business
1: stuff.
0: He's got a podcast. And so, again, controlling the narrative. So I've been guessing all along, right? I guess that he'd make his decision last week. Right now, I think the target looks like tomorrow.
1: Next 48 hours.
0: Yeah.
1: I think next 48 hours. Yeah. You got to. I mean, pretty much you're going to have to, you know.
0: You would think. You would think.
1: All right, we'll say the next 48 hours. We'll be safe with that. But I think you're right. It's going to happen soon. Because it looks like his media schedule, if you
0: will.
1: All right. 6:20, Cleveland's Morning News with Wills and Snyder. Pat, you want to chime in? You think the next 24, 48 hours?
2: I have a good feeling, yeah.
1: Thanks so
2: much. Yeah, it sounds right.
1: Yeah, yesterday's talking about the Cow Day, Appreciation Day at Chick-fil-A. Uh-huh. So yesterday, I mowed Serena, my daughter, left on a little trip. And before she left, of course, she texted Dad, hey, I didn't get a chance to cut the grass.
0: I didn't get a chance.
1: Can I come mow the grass?
0: Okay.
1: So, of course, I picked yesterday, 92 degrees.
0: Yeah, there you go.
1: So I drove through Chick-fil-A to the Copley Fairlawn to get a Diet Lemonade. You're talking about the Diet Lemonade at Chick-fil-A.
0: Oh, really? Okay.
1: So I pull into line. I'm like, what are all these people doing here? And I forgot about what I talked about.
0: You promoted that.
1: There are people in and out of the. It was funny seeing these kids in their cow costumes and a lot of adults with their cow hats and all getting there. And I just got a lemonade. So
0: very good. Very good. You were wondering, you helped create that.
1: But
0: Bill,
1: you did the taco thing, right? You still.
2: I did get a taco. I made sure I didn't have any lettuce on it, though. Because of the whole lettuce situation.
1: Oh, yeah. It's in Michigan. Yeah. Don't worry about it right here.
2: It's around here.
1: I know. Michigan's really getting hit with that thing.
2: Yeah.
1: All right, traffic update. Here's Pat.
2: Thank you, Bill. 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Heading towards downtown, there is an accident on the west side, 90 East, in the contraflow lanes right by West Boulevard. The right lane is blocked. That's backing up by West 117th. Otherwise, you're looking good. Coming up 71, 77, and the Jennings North, all light and running on time, heading towards the inner belt. 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
2: 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Pat Butler, WTAM traffic on 1100 AM and 106.9 FM.
1: Hazy sun, hot, mid-90s. It'll feel like 100, according to Cleveland Pre-News meteorologist Matt Wentz. Temps right now, 74. Lorraine, 75 at your severe weather station. Jay Ratliff. Next, talking about flying, let's work on the 6:30 news first with Carmen Angelo as we start the morning. Another night of us hitting Iran?
4: Yeah, for the fourth consecutive day, another round of U.S. strikes, Bill, on Iranian targets overnight. Tens of thousands of First Energy customers are left in the dark Tuesday, many in the city of Lakewood, which unfortunately for them is becoming a common event. And Senator Lindsey Graham's sister is officially sworn in as his replacement is after his death.
1: News Radio WTAM 1100. This is Bill Wills. Aviation update with aviation expert Jay Randa.

0: We'll check your day in the air and how things are out at Cleveland Hopkins in a minute. Morning, Jay.
1: Hey, good morning.
0: All right, let's be the fashion police here for just a minute. Look, kids, I mean, yeah, you know, you get on the plane. I mean, everybody's got the story. Some of the kids, some of the adults are in pajamas at times and the flip-flops. Anyway, you got certain stuff you can wear, certain stuff you really shouldn't. So let's start with the shouldn't category. Tell me about this guy that United flagged.
1: Yeah, he's boarding a flight, and as he did, he had a T-shirt on that said, bombing kids is not self-defense. It was a slap against Israel, Palestinian-type shirt. Yeah. And United, the agent stopped him at the gate and said, hey, we're going to need to have you turn that shirt inside out or change the shirt before we're going to allow you to board.
0: And he, of course, agreed, I'm sure.
1: Oh, he just threw a fit because he is being singled out because, Bill, he's the only person in the history of United Airlines who's ever, ever, ever been asked to change his shirt.
0: Right, exactly.
1: Which, obviously, you and I have talked about this type of story for years.
0: Yeah.
1: So he did do it, and, of course, he's threatening to sue.
0: Yeah.
1: Well, I'm hoping his attorney is smart enough to look at the conditions of contract, which is the agreement between passenger and airline, because in there it specifically cites that if you are wearing what the airline considers to be offensive clothing, you can be denied boarding. So that's exactly what was taking place here. Fortunately, he didn't throw a big enough fit that he was kicked off the flight. He did comply, got on the flight, but of course, running to social media because of his injustice.
0: Yeah, I've been, exactly. We all have felt this way at some point, so let's make noise about it.
1: Right, absolutely.
0: Come on. I mean, let's be responsible.
1: Yep.
0: Another story, bringing aviation expert Jay Ratliff on this. Staying on time, especially summer travel, you're connecting flights and that sort of thing. There was a time, correct me if I'm wrong, Southwest was one of the best on being on time, weren't they?
1: Oh, they were the best. And you know why? Because they flew in and out of really small airports. They turned the airplanes quickly, and they didn't get stuck at LaGuardia. They didn't get stuck at some of these great big Atlanta because they were flying it around other airports. Well, then they started to compete with the big boys, and they moved into a lot of these other airports. And next thing you know, down they go. But, you know, they started the year as number one. They were almost 80% as far as their on-time performance. In 6 months, though, last month, that dropped to 65%.
0: Mm.
1: So, I mean, it has just fallen off the table. Now they're in last place. But, you know, there's a bit of a caveat here because when you dig deep into the stats, which I like to do, they also have the fewest cancellations. So, Bill, what may be happening here is Southwest may be saying, look, we're going to delay a flight to make sure that we get everybody on board.
0: Yeah.
1: And if it runs a little bit late, yeah, that might cost us a little bit of money, but it's better on the customer service side. Now, I'm not 100% sure that that's the case, but I can tell you from a logistics standpoint, in the number of years I was with an airline, that sometimes is what happens. You're like, well, we can either be on time and brag about it, or we can delay a flight 8-10 minutes and accommodate 20 other people. Let's delay the flight and do what's right. So sometimes you can't do that because, you know, the type of aircraft and the number of segments a day, blah, blah, blah. But in a situation like that, that's what's happening with Southwest. So I'm not going to say, oh, my gosh, you know, they've fallen off the cliff and Southwest is in trouble here. I think it's customer related, and I'm not entirely against it.
0: You know this better than anyone. Frequent flyers do as well. You go into the Northeast, I mean, there's only so many slots in the air to fly, and that's probably another problem for them. Right?
1: It is. And on a good weather day, it's tough to have an on-time flight in the Northeast. You throw in a little bit of weather, and, let the games begin.
0: A little aviation talk, aviation expert Jay Ratliff. More on him in day trading classes. Check out jratliff.com. Thanks. Have a great day.
1: You too, Bill.
0: TSA says at least 15 minutes on the way down to Cleveland Hopkins, so don't cut it too close. Boy, Texas, Central Texas. Houston going to pick up more rain today, so you could have a delay if you're heading through there. The rest of the country looks pretty good as far as making a connection. Whenever you head out, take us with you, too, on the iHeartRadio app. 627 at WTAM 1100. 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
0: Another round of strikes against Iran. President Trump says we'll hit bridges next week. He'll speak to us tomorrow night from the Oval. Tens of thousands of First Energy customers left in the dark Tuesday. Many in Lakewood. Very frustrating. A few of the trending stories of the morning. Carmen Angelo's on the way. It's Cleveland's Morning News with Wills and Snyder. This is Bill Wills. Good morning. First, you wonder about your drive. We got you covered. WTAM Traffic with Pat Butler.
11: 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From the Elk and Elk Traffic Center, if your child suffered a serious birth injury, call 1-800-ELK-OHIO. There's an accident slowing things down on the west side right now, 90 East near West Boulevard in the contraflow lane. The right lane is blocked. That's backed up by West 117th. Just starting to see some building volume downtown. 90 East is heavy from Ontario up to Carnegie. And it's also getting busy on 490 eastbound in between 77 and the Opportunity Corridor. Next traffic update in 9 minutes at 640. Pat Butler, WTAM Traffic on 1100 AM and 106.9 FM.
0: 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Another hot one today. Here's meteorologist Matt Wentz.
12: Another hot, steamy day here in Northeast Ohio. Heat advisories are out. We'll have lots of hazy sunshine today. Temperatures getting up into the low to mid-90s. Feeling more like 100 at times this afternoon.
0: 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Guardians All-Star Game last night. Travis didn't get a hit, but man, our pitchers look good. Mike Snyder with more on that in sports coming up. And at 6:50, laptop pricing. Looking for a new laptop? Yeah, they're more expensive because of them chips. especially if you're looking one for back-to-school shopping. We'll talk about that some with John Matarese, Don't Waste Your Money Consumer Guy, over at News 5. A couple tips on that coming up in about 20 minutes. News of the morning now. Here's Carmen Angelo.
13: And good morning to you, Bill. The United States military has carried out strikes on Iran for the fourth consecutive night and brought back the naval blockade of Iranian ships. Fox News Radio's Madeline Rivera has more from Washington.
14: CENTCOM saying U.S. fighter aircraft, drones, and naval vessels launched precision munitions against Iranian missile and drone sites, naval capabilities, and coastal defense systems during the seven-hour wave to further degrade Iran's ability to threaten commercial shipping and civilian crews. Iran, meantime, retaliated against U.S. bases in Jordan, Kuwait, and Bahrain. The strikes took place on the same day that the U.S. imposed the naval blockade of all Iranian ports. Axios reports the president held a meeting in the Situation Room with his top national security team, including Vice President J.D. Vance, Secretary of State Marco Rubio, and War Secretary Pete Hegseth.
13: More than 50,000 U.S. service members remain deployed across the Middle East as the military says American forces remain, quote, vigilant, lethal, and ready. About 35,000 First Energy customers were left in the dark at various parts of the afternoon and early evening Tuesday in Cleveland and also a few of the western suburbs. It all started about 3 p.m. in Lakewood, where residents once again had power knocked out, this time in the northwest section of the city. Lakewood resident Michael Jarosky telling 3 News that the seemingly more common power outages in his city have led First Energy leaders to be fairly tight-lipped when these instances hit.
15: You know, First Energy just tells us wait longer or they don't have any updates for us.
13: Once power was restored to about 6,000 First Energy customers in Lakewood, a substation shut down, causing a power outage that affected thousands of other First Energy customers in Cleveland and other western suburbs. All power was restored by 8 o'clock last night. A federal grand jury indicting 3 Russians accused of scamming victims from across Northeast Ohio and in other states. Prosecutors say the victims include banks, schools, government entities, and hospitals, with those organizations falling victim to ransomware then being extorted. David Tepfer, U.S. Attorney for the Northern Ohio District, says the probe began years ago.
16: These charges are the result of an investigation that lasted approximately 7 years and leveraged law enforcement's technological expertise across the whole of government. This approach identified and exposed the largest bulletproof hosting service in the world and struck a serious blow to malicious ransomware and malware actors everywhere.
13: The defendants were indicted in December of 2024 on charges that include conspiracy to commit, aid, and abet computer fraud through the information was just made public yesterday. Numerous victims in 21 states, also Europe, Canada, and Australia, lost $61 million to this criminal enterprise. South Carolina's new U.S. senator has officially stepped in to serve her state in Washington on behalf of her late brother.
17: The Senate's president pro tem and most senior member, Iowa Republican Chuck Grassley, administered the oath to which now Senator Darlene Graham made her promise.
18: That you will well and faithfully discharge the duties of the office on which you are about to enter. So help you God.
19: I do.
18: Congratulations.
19: Thank
18: you. God bless you.
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8: This is a Bloomberg Money Minute. OpenAI is getting into the hardware business. The company behind ChatGPT is said to be developing a mobile smart speaker meant to serve as a human-like AI companion that lives in the home. It will help control smart home appliances, play media, answer questions, respond to messages, and tap into the range of capabilities offered by ChatGPT. The speaker is still under development. Checking on Wall Street action, tech stocks leading the markets higher. S&P futures are rising this morning. Traders continue to focus on the relentless demand for chips to power artificial intelligence. And management of Lionsgate Studios is said to be exploring a possible sale. According to Reuters, the company behind franchises such as The Hunger Games and John Wick has been working with an investment bank to evaluate incoming proposals. No comment so far from Lionsgate. This report is sponsored by Vanguard Investor Choice, a proxy voting program for eligible Vanguard index funds. Courtney Donahoe, Bloomberg Radio.
0: Filling up this morning, 375 average at the pump. You mentioned that chips in that story, too. One of the reasons, I guess, laptop prices are going up because of the chips. Yeah. Looking for a new laptop or son or daughter need one for school. Coming up in about 10, John Matarese, your Don't Waste Your Money consumer guy, for News 5. Couple tips on maybe save a little money on a new laptop. 7:45, your tickets for Journey when they play Rocket Arena. You're going to win it. 6:40 the time. Thanks for being here. It's Cleveland's Morning News with Wills and Steiner. The Spill, Wills. Let's check your drive. WTAM traffic. Here's Penn Butler.
11: 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There's still a problem coming over from the west side right now, a crash. 90 East in the contraflow lanes right by West Boulevard. The right lane is blocked. That is stop and go back before Warren Road at this point, almost back into Rocky River. Downtown, things are busy on the inner belt. 90 East is heavy from Ontario up to Carnegie. It's a little heavy, 490 East at East 55th, heading towards the Opportunity Corridor. And it's already busy coming up from Summit County. Route 8 North is slow at 271. 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
0: I never knew they call them contraflow. I never knew that.
11: Yes.
0: It's that lane over there.
11: Because it's on the same side as the traffic going the opposite direction normally.
0: That's the technical term for it then. Okay.
11: Oh, yeah.
0: All right. Good. Thank you. Weather, Cleveland 3 News Forecast, meteorologist Matt Wentz.
12: Good Wednesday morning to you, Bill. Another hot, steamy day here in Northeast Ohio. Temperatures will get up into the low 90s this afternoon. It'll feel more like 100 at times as our humidity levels have increased. Hazy sunshine expected from start to finish.
0: 71 North Weldon, 75 at your severe weather station. Nationals couldn't score. And our pitchers did pretty good. All-Star update and sports with Mike Snyder coming up. First, entertainment news, names, notes, trending this morning. Mike Dubusky.
1: 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Waddingham told ABC Audio she did all her own stunts.
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1: 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It premieres August 5th.
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1: 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Mike Dubusky, ABC News.
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0: 45. Thanks for being there. Cleveland's Morning News with Wills and Steiner. Sports with Mike. I don't want to overstate trends or whatever, but my goodness, American League pitching last night?
13: Yeah. Wow. I mean, it was It was phenomenal.
0: Strong.
13: It really was. Strong. Yeah. There was an all-star game that, you don't see much hitting right now. And that's the one thing about the baseball all-star game. Of course, the football, they don't do it anymore. NBA, we know there's no defense. They run around and that. But, you know, when a guy's up there throwing 100 miles an hour, that means business. And that's what we saw. And the pitching really was the story. The American League shuts down the Nationals 4-0, and they win the All-Star game. American League scored 3 runs in the first. Chris Sanchez of the Phillies, he just didn't really have it. He nearly got out of it, though. He had the bases loaded, 2-2 count, and with 2 outs on Cody Bellinger of the Yankees, who then ripped a single up the middle, though, to score 2. Fellow Yankee Ben Rice followed with an RBI single. And that was really all they needed. Miguel Vargas homer rounded out the scoring later in the game as the AL wins it 4-0. Now, Toronto's Dylan Cease got the start. I think he set the tone when he struck out the side in the first inning. Guardians rookie Parker Messick worked the second inning, and he was brilliant. Kind of what we see all the time from him. A 1-2-3 very quick inning. And then there was the closer, Cade Smith. 28 saves already. He came on in the 6th inning, and boy, he was dazzling.
27: Smith, number one in the American League, 28 saves this year. Really pretty good for a guy who's undrafted.
28: Yeah, it's disgusting, guys. Sorry about that.
27: Perfect marriage, though, between a pitching factory that the Guardians have and a guy who's hunger to get better, curiosity to get every edge he can get. What a career he's putting together. together.
0: Yeah, Cade Smith putting it together. I like that pitching factory that the Guardians have, and Cade Smith certainly a part of that. And that was really the story. You really got the tone of the evening. Not much for the fans to cheer about in Philly as the American League wins at 11 pitchers, combining for 15 strikeouts, allowing only 3 hits, and the American League wins 4-0. Travis Bazzana, in his All-Star debut, he went 0-for-2, a strikeout and a ground out. He entered the game in the 7th inning. Now, there was a scare for Tampa slugger Junior Caminero. Yeah, the guy that got away from here. He was hit in the hand by a pitch, and x-rays were negative, fortunately. But who knows? Boy, it was nasty. He's got 28 home runs already. As we lament the fact that he's not here, he is something special. But that was kind of the story of the night in the All-Star game. Now some time off is a day today and then tomorrow before getting back to the regular season for the Guardians when the Pirates come to town for a big weekend. Of course, Cleveland in that virtual tie for first with the White Sox in the division. Well, the clock could be ticking on LeBron James making his decision. Does he know for sure now? I got to believe he does. But tomorrow might be the day. Is he going to be in New York? He's got a podcast, several appearances. So we'll see how it plays out over the next, maybe even later today, the next couple of days. I think we should learn what he plans to do. World Cup, Spain, a surprising winner over France, 2-0, as France had been favored. So Spain now awaits the winner of today's England-Argentina showdown at 3. That match, if you're out and about, you can hear it on Sports Radio 99.1, home of the Guardians and the Cavs. Mike Snyder, WTAM Sports.
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15: And a couple shopping for a laptop, prices up, yeah, since the last time you bought one. Why? Maybe you can save some money. John Matarese, Don't Waste Your Money Consumer Guy at News 5. We'll check in on that in a couple. Coming up at 7:20, the House, over 300 votes passing to allow states to stay on one time. The Sunshine Protection Act.
0: Hmm.
15: Only 12% of us adults favor the current system. 47% oppose and 40% are neutral. On this daylight savings
0: just
15: time
0: keep
15: versus...
0: It. Yeah.
15: You keep it this way or not. I guess it's going to go over to the Senate now, and it may not go anywhere there. Although the Senate passed a similar bill way back when, sent it to the House. Anyway, Rory O'Neill will take us through that coming up at 7:20. Journey comes to town in November. Your ticket's at 7:45. Later after 8, Senator John Husted will join me at 8:20. And at 8:45, Mike Snyder, you win a pair of Guardians tickets.
0: Yeah, and we'll go with the Guardians pitchers, Messick and Smith. They were involved in last night's 15 strikeout performance by the American League team staff. And so we'll with the number of 15 as the winning number today.
15: 15, you hear that, Scooter? 15's your winning
0: 15,
15: number.
0: Scott.
15: Later at 8:45.
0: 15.
15: I want to call in and win tickets. All right, WTAM traffic now. Here's Pat Butler.
11: 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From the Elk and Elk Traffic Center, if your child suffered a serious birth injury, call 1-800-ELK-OHIO. There's a tie-up heading towards downtown from the west side right now, a crash on 90 East in the contraflow lanes right by West Boulevard. The right lane is blocked. That is stop and go. Back into Rocky River at this point, almost back to Detroit Road. Downtown on the Inner Belt, 90 East is slow from Ontario up to Carnegie. 77 North is just starting to slow down as you approach East 9th Street. 480 still looks good east or west. That's a 20-minute ride between 71 and 271. 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
15: Hazy sun, hot, mid-90s. It'll feel like 100. Tonight, 70s. Thursday, sun, clouds, mix. Little cooler. Push 90, though, tomorrow. Temps this morning, I've got 74, Parma 75. It's your severe weather station. That's the weather from Cleveland 3 News meteorologist Matt Wentz. 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Somebody picking on me for you getting a diet lemonade this morning at Chick-fil-A. I know, but it's delicious. So if that's what bothers you, you can always text them. 21095. Instagram, X, follow us there. Wilson Center Facebook page, too. Carmen Angelo working on the 7 o'clock news. What you got coming up?
13: Good morning to you, Bill. Upwards of 35,000 First Energy customers knocked offline throughout Cleveland's west side and the suburbs yesterday. Lakewood particularly hard hit yet again. The U.S. blitzes Iranian targets for the fourth straight day Tuesday. And justices on the nation's highest court are asking for tighter security.
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0: All right, let's talk about it. Yeah, back to school. News Radio, WTAM 1100. This is Bill Wells bringing John Matarese here. Don't Waste Your Money consumer guy over at News 5. John, I don't know about you and your family, but every year it seems like, well, when my kids were in school, once 4th of July happens, it seems like it is, it just like that, they're back in school in a few weeks. You know, it's crazy.
16: Yeah, it's unbelievable, Bill. I think summer break anymore feels like it's a month. And by, you know, July 15th, hey, everybody, yeah, back to school. If you've been to the stores, they are stocked up. Target, Walmart, yep. I mean, they've got the crayons, the notebooks, yep, the clothing, the everything. The big issue this year, something you got to watch out for, already has a name, chipflation. And by chipflation, I'm not talking about that bag of Lay's potato chips, which, you know, that's more expensive too.
0: Yeah.
16: But I'm talking about computer chips. You've talked about it. You've, yep, heard about it. The data centers are swallowing up tens of millions of computer chips, RAM memory chips, all sorts of chips for those data centers across the country. As a result, there's already a shortage of some chips, and others, the price has as much as doubled, according to IT experts. And what's happened immediately, what was announced a week or two ago, Apple has raised the price of MacBooks by $200 to $300. That takes the MacBook Air, the list price of the MacBook Air now, from $1,100, yeah, I know it used to be $999, yeah, always $1,100 the past year, $1,100 up to $1,300. And that's the 13-inch MacBook Air, which is what a lot of high school kids have or need, where the school suggests and the kids want that 13-inch MacBook Air. It's gone up $200. Dell and HP have not gone up as much. They've gone up slightly. Mm-hmm. And what those computer makers are doing, if you're out shopping and you notice, some of the newest models have less memory in them. You know, remember when the computer chips were always more and more and more memory?
0: Right,
16: 4
0: right.
16: gigs, 16 gigs, 13. Now they're downsizing the memory in the computer to keep the price at $600 or $700. So as you're shopping, you got to watch out for that.
0: John, I was reading your piece. John Matarese with us over to News 5 talking about chipflation. There are some refurbished laptops maybe out there. If you trust them, you could buy them, save a little money.
16: Yeah, if you can find one, yeah, either through Apple, they sell them online, and that's your best bet because They're fully refurbished and guaranteed. They got a warranty. You can find them on Amazon, too. Just be careful who you're buying it from, a third party. Mm-hmm. Also, computer repair shops. We went to a computer repair shop, and they had like a dozen refurbished MacBooks in stock. You can get refurbished for, you know, $400 or $500. And for a kid, that's a good deal. The thing to watch out for are just used laptops that you find on Facebook Marketplace. I would not touch them.
0: Yeah.
16: Computer experts say don't touch them. The reason is chances are something's broken on it.
0: Yeah.
16: Why'd that person get rid of it? Because it was slow and something was broken.
0: Yeah.
16: Also, you don't know what's stored on that hard drive.
0: Yeah,
16: you know, you don't want the FBI showing up at your house
0: right there, 2 weeks after you buy it. You're right. Worried. No, that's a good tip. John Matarese, Don't Waste Your Money, Consumer Guy, or News 5. Follow him on X and all the different social channels at Don't Waste Your Money. Always some good information, but good tips with back to school and laptop shopping on your mind. John, thanks much.
16: All right. Great talking to you, Bill. Have a good week.
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0: Another hot one, 7 o'clock. It's Wednesday, 15th of July already. Cleveland's Morning News with Wills and Snyder. This is Bill Wills. Besides the weather trending this morning, justices of the Supreme Court and Congress asking for more money for security. We're hitting Iran again. President Trump says we may hit the bridges next week. And over 35,000 First Energy customers knocked offline yesterday. Frustrating through the Lakewood area. Carmen Angelo will follow up on all the news for you in just a minute. Cleveland's Morning News with Wills and Steiner. This is Bill Wills. Good morning. Your drive first. WTAM traffic. We're on it with Pat Butler.
11: 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Still a tie-up on the west side with an accident on 90 East in the contraflow lanes right by West Boulevard. The right lane is blocked. That is stop and go. Back by McKinley, so almost, or back into Rocky River, I guess, is where the delays begin. Downtown, things are heavy on the inner belt. 90 East is slow approaching Ontario. That delay continues up through Carnegie. 490 East is busy at East 55th, but 71 and 77 North are still moving pretty well into downtown. Next traffic update in 9 minutes at 7:10. Pat Butler, WTIM traffic on 1100 AM and 106.9 FM.
1: Another hot, steamy day here in Northeast Ohio. Heat advisories are out. We'll have lots of hazy sunshine today. Temperatures getting up into the low to mid 90s, feeling more like 100 at times this afternoon.
0: 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That's Cleveland 3 News meteorologist Matt Wentz. Your morning sports check, Mike Snyder.
3: Good morning, Bill. Guardians Messick and Smith were part of a dominating performance by the American League pitchers as the AL shut out the National League 4-0 in the All-Star game. We'll tell you all about it coming up in sports.
0: Fed Chair Warsh up on Capitol Hill talking yesterday. Dow finished basically flat. Well, it looks like the futures are a bit higher this morning for 9:30. Get a Bloomberg money update for you in about 7. House says we could stay on this time, but it's got to pass the Senate, I guess. We'll talk about that some with iHeart's Rory O'Neill too in about 20 minutes. Speaking of the time, 7:02 now. The news of the morning is Carmen Angelo.
4: And good morning to you, Bill. Various power outages striking the western part of Cleveland and a handful of suburbs yesterday. It all started when the juice went out to thousands of residents in Lakewood, which, unfortunately for them, has become a common occurrence. This resident telling 3 News that he simply wants First Energy to be honest with the ongoing power issues in Lakewood.
5: I mean, there's clearly infrastructure problems. I mean, right? That's everywhere. But, I mean, at the bare minimum, you know, tell people, hey, here's why we lost power. Like, was it some freak thing? Is it the heat? Like, what do we need to be doing? At the very least, some communication, bare minimum.
4: Once the electricity was restored to those in Lakewood, tens of thousands of others lost power when a First Energy substation shut down so as to protect what the company calls critical electrical infrastructure. Everyone's electricity was restored by 8 o'clock last night. The United States has reimposed the naval blockade of the Strait of Hormuz. That, according to U.S. Central Command, it also comes after the U.S. launched strikes against Iran for the fourth consecutive day. As the U.S. military campaign continued overnight, President Trump said things will get even worse for the Iranians in the very near future.
9: Next week it gets really bad for them because next week comes the power plants. Next week comes the bridges. We're going to knock out all their power plants. We're going to knock out all their bridges unless they get to the table and negotiate.
4: Lindsey Graham's sister has been sworn in to fill his South Carolina Senate seat following his sudden death. The ceremony for Darlene Graham took place on the Senate floor Tuesday afternoon. South Carolina Governor Henry McMaster announced Monday that the late Republican senator's sister will serve the role until the term ends in January. Lindsey Graham passed away over the weekend due to aortic dissection, which is a tear in the body's main artery. Lindsey Graham was 71. A day after an armed suspect was arrested near Capitol Hill, telling police he was going to the Supreme Court, two Supreme Court justices now asking Congress for additional funding for security. ABC's Jay O'Brien has more from the nation's capital.
12: Justices Amy Coney Barrett and Elena Kagan pleading for more security funding, saying they face an alarming rise in threats. Barrett describing how she explained her bulletproof vest to her 12-year-old son.
13: He wanted to know what it was and why I had it, and I didn't know how to respond because maybe I lack imagination, but I didn't expect that performing this service was going to put me in the position of explaining to my children what a bulletproof vest was and why I had to wear one.
12: And Barrett describing a swatting incident at her home just last month.
4: Some ICE agents will start wearing body cameras after two recent deadly shootings of immigrants during traffic stops. The Department of Homeland Security releasing a statement Tuesday night saying every immigration and customs enforcement team will have at least one agent wearing a body cam during arrests from this point forward. President Trump's border czar Tom Homan says deployment of body cameras was delayed by the government shutdown, which he blamed on congressional Democrats.
14: The body cameras have been ordered. There's a deployment schedule on the book.
4: The department said the new policy is a top priority because it claims the media is spreading smears about, quote, our law enforcement. The latest consumer price index released Tuesday shows prices are up 3.5% compared to a year ago. June's drop in gas prices leading to the largest one-month inflation decrease in more than 6 years. But Tuesday's report doesn't reflect the renewed conflict with Iran and traffic slowdown in the Strait of Hormuz, which is already bringing oil prices up. KPMG chief economist and managing director Diane Swan says Americans are shifting their spending.
2: We know that households that earn about $100,000 a year are now more frequenting big box discounters and off-price retailers to try to make their consumer dollar go much further.
4: Follow-up to a story we brought you yesterday morning right here on Wills and Snyder is there's been a reprieve of sorts for the Yellowstone National Park bison who attacked a tourist. More now from Fox News Radio's Sue Guzman.
6: The bison at Yellowstone National Park that tossed a tourist 8 feet into the air will not be euthanized. Park officials telling TMZ that no management action will be taken against the animal, seen on the now viral video charging a 65-year-old man and hurling him into the air. Carl Isom McDaniel, who was with his grandson at the time, suffered a fractured femur and underwent surgery. McDaniel says the seemingly random attack by the bison, which can weigh up to 2,200 pounds, could have been much worse, adding he's grateful to be alive. Sue Guzman, Fox News.
4: 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I'm Carmen Angelo.
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0: Gina Cervetti at Bloomberg's on your money this morning from Medina Country Club and Claiborne Ford Lincoln, serving Northeast Ohio since 1973.
27: Traders have cut way back on bets for an interest rate hike this month after the consumer price report showed the first price decline in 6 years. Traders now see odds of a rate hike at less than 17%, down from about 40% odds before the report was released. U.S. stocks rose yesterday, but the Dow was essentially flat. The S&P gained almost 0.4%, and the NASDAQ rose nearly 1%. IBM shares tumbled 25%, the most in a single day in at least 6 decades. IBM's results show the global build-out of data centers for AI is forcing companies to shift their spending towards servers and chips, leaving less money for things like IBM's mainframes. A handful of vessels braved transits through the Strait of Hormuz today, but oil prices remain elevated. This report is sponsored by Vanguard Investor Choice, a proxy voting program for eligible Vanguard index funds. Get the latest business news from Bloomberg at 08 and 38 throughout the morning. I'm Gina Cervetti on WTAM 1100.
0: 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Kirby, the general manager, will show you around, too, if you want to call him. 330-725-6621. Medina Country Club, 710. Cleveland's Morning News with Wills and Steiner. Pitching. Our guys did well pitching last night. Bazzano struck out, I think, in the maiden out in the All-Star game. Anyway, Mike Steiner with more about that in about 5. And at 720, the House says we could stay on this time. It goes over to the Senate now. We'll talk about that some with iHeart's Rory O'Neill. Traffic update now. Your drive with Pat Butler.
1: Thank you, Bill. 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Some good news. The accident on the west side, 90 East. It was in the contraflow lanes by West Boulevard. It's gone. Traffic right now is still extra heavy on 90 East in between Detroit and West 117th. After that, busy on the inner belt, 90 East heavy approaching Ontario. That continues up to Carnegie. Still moving pretty well, coming up 71 and 77 North all the way into downtown. And coming up from Summit County, it is heavy on the Route 8 North ramp to 271 North. 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
0: More heat today. Cleveland 3 News meteorologist Matt Wentz takes us through a Wednesday here, man.
11: Happy Wednesday to you, Bill. The heat continues here today. We're starting a lot warmer than we did yesterday morning. Temperatures will get back up into the low to mid-90s this afternoon. Hazy sunshine. That haze is off of wildfires in southwestern Ontario.
0: Interesting. I got 74, Brunswick 75. It's your severe weather state.
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0: All right, on your health, I guess this is getting to be a bigger story. I saw Michigan's got a lot of cases.
28: Yes.
0: Around the country. Scooter Reese, producer extraordinaire, alongside posting a little bit more on the Facebook page. A lot of theories on where this is coming from. The explosive diarrhea outbreak.
28: Yes, and this is CNN.
0: All right, we got an update here.
29: Health officials in Michigan say that they are zeroing in on lettuce or salad greens as a potential source of the outbreak of cyclospora cases that they're seeing in their state. Now, they also say that other foods cannot be completely ruled out, and their investigation is ongoing. They also mentioned that no specific grower or specific supplier has been identified yet, but this is significant progress in their investigation in a state where more than 2,600 people have gotten sick with cyclospora infections, and among them, at least 44 people have been hospitalized.
0: Cyclospora. Now, here are some foods
2: Yes. They
0: say to avoid. Bagged salad mixes and pre-cut leafy greens. That's all I do. I get bagged salads when I get that. What do I do now?
2: Go to the head lettuce.
0: Wash it again. Fresh herbs like basil and cilantro.
2: Oh, basil's great.
0: Raspberries and blackberries.
2: Yeah.
0: Snow peas and green onions. Now, there's different theories on this from the CDC. I mean, I got that, it's like a fruit vegetable wash. I spray on it.
2: Sure.
0: And then wash it, with the water. Go off. A lot of people don't. They just, rinse it.
2: Yeah.
0: Some people use soap and then rinse. I don't know.
4: Nah, I wouldn't do soap.
0: But they say this this cyclospora is hard to get off some of these things. Cooked foods, any hot meals, stir-fry stews, that sort of thing, you're okay. Thick peeled fruit, stuff that you're peeling. Bananas, oranges, grapefruits, because whatever this stuff is, it would be on the outside. Canned food, you're okay. Frozen foods, for the most part. But the leafy stuff, they're saying, the bagged salads is where it's probably coming from.
2: And Pat is safe because Taco Bell are the locations in Michigan. So you're all right here.
0: They did track it down to some Taco Bells
2: in
0: Michigan.
2: Yes, they did.

0: And basically, he said that was disgusting. And he meant that complimentary toward the way Cade Smith's stuff was as he tried to hit it. So 4-0, the American League wins it. Travis Bezzana got into the game in the seventh inning. He went 0-for-2, a strikeout and a ground out. So now the All-Star break has a couple more days today and tomorrow before the Guardians resume the regular season. Friday night, the Pirates will be in town. Well, the latest on LeBron, only really more speculation. Boy, he's having fun with all of this. I think he is. I think deep down he knows where he's going. Maybe he has for a while. There was video of him playing golf yesterday with comedian Kevin Hart. Lots of speculation that later today or tomorrow will be the time that he reveals his decision. He's got some speaking engagements in New York. And at the World Cup yesterday, Spain upset France 2-0. Spain awaits the winner of today's England-Argentina match at 3, and the two will meet for the championship on Sunday. You can hear today's England-Argentina game on Sports Radio 99.1. Home of the Guardians and the Cavs. Mike Snyder, WTAM Sports.
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2: Yes, for the time being. From the Elk and Elk Traffic Center, if your child suffered a serious birth injury, call 1-800-ELK-OHIO. That accident on 90 East in the contraflow lanes by West Boulevard is gone. There is still a little bit of extra volume on 90 East this morning from Detroit over to West 117th. You'll see some delays, and then it gets better heading towards downtown. Getting busier on the inner belt, though. 90 East is heavy across the bridge. 71 North is just starting to slow down around the Metro Health Curve. 77 North still looks good into downtown. And an accident just popped up in the Akron area, 76 East after Gilchrist in the right berm. 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Pat Butler, WTAM Traffic on 1100 AM and 106.9 FM.
1: Your Cleveland 3 News weather for meteorologist Matt Wentz. More heat today. Yeah, we'll be mid-90s. It'll feel like 100 or so. We got the heat index and the heat advisories again for today for air quality and all. Tonight we'll have a few clouds and we'll be in the 70s. Tomorrow, mix of sun and clouds and pushing 90 for tomorrow. I got 74 right now. Westlake 76 at your severe weather station. We'll talk about the House passing the time thing yesterday with iHeart's Rory O'Neill. He'll explain here coming up. First, Carmen Angelo working on the 7:30 news. We've got a grand jury report about a cyber scam.
3: Yeah, a federal grand jury bill right here in Cleveland has indicted three Russian nationals in a global cyber scam. Librarians at your local library may soon hit the picket line. And President Trump says the worst for Iran is yet to come as Uncle Sam strikes Iranian targets overnight for a fourth consecutive day.
1: You think this is the year they got to replace that roof of yours? 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
1: News Radio WTAM 1100. This is Bill Wills bringing iHeart's Rory O'Neill this morning. Hard to see the House get 300 votes on anything, but yesterday, 308 to 117, they passed this, it's called what, the Sunshine Protection Act?
5: Right. This essentially would let states, they say, lock the clock or ditch the switch or make daylight standard time all year round or daylight saving time, depending on how the state would decide. And there's still a lot of debate about...

0: what people like. Do you like the sun getting up earlier, or would you rather have the sun set much later? There are economic arguments about how great it is for spending that the sun sets later, but there are plenty of parents who say, gee, I don't want my kid walking to school in the dark. In some cases, sunrise wouldn't be until about 9 a.m.
1: There are states on the call: Texas, Oklahoma, Colorado, Alabama, Georgia. A bunch of states already say they'll be DST forever if this thing's passed. You're right, though. Allowing different states to do different things, I would think that would really. I mean, it's screwy enough now in Arizona, parts of Indiana. I mean, for travel, right? You know, how do you know what time it is someplace?
0: All right. And then, you know, there are big states like Florida and Texas that have multiple time zones within one state, which also could be confusing and a real challenge. And I don't know how your cell phone's going to keep up with all of it. But, you know, there is that practical concern. The fact that, you know, sunrise in Indianapolis would be at 9:04 a.m. Sunrise, 9:04 a.m. is a little bit crazy. Minnesota, Minneapolis, 8:47, 8:49 in Salt Lake City. For a lot of people, that is just way too late to start the day. But at the same time, oh boy, people do love to be able to go out and do stuff after work. Because for the most part, the idea is when you get home from work and it's dark, you tend to stay in and not go out to the movies or go shopping. Whereas you got a few hours, like, oh, honey, let's go down to the movies and have dinner. But it's dangerous to send the kiddos out. And, you know, we've tried locking the clocks before. In 1974, it was a really popular idea for about 3 months. We lived through it, and then people started to hate it.
1: So it kind of depends on where you live. I see Cotton out of Arkansas, and the Senate says, no, this ain't going to pass. The president wants it, but it's got to get through the Senate, though, right?
0: Right. And it's funny, years ago, the Senate passed it and then sent it to the House, where then it languished. And now it might happen in reconciliation, but as you said, Senator Tom Cotton, not a fan. This is not a piece of legislation that's popular with farmers, not if you don't have the sun coming up until 9 a.m.
1: Yeah.
0: So, yeah, we'll see if it gets enough broad support. But I think people are also sick and tired of changing their clocks twice a year. Me, I like the current system. I think it works.
1: Get you out here on some fun. Spain, blank, and France. We got Messi and Kane this afternoon. Who you like?
0: Well, as a hometown guy, I guess I got to go with Messi. Yeah, and it's tough for an O'Neill to root for anything English.
1: iHeart's Rory O'Neill on Time and World Cup this morning. All right, thanks, Rory.
0: Thanks, Bill.
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1: At 7:30, thanks for making this part of your day. Appreciate it. Trending this morning. Your local library? The librarian could be hitting the picket line soon. Federal grand jury here in Cleveland's indicted 3 Russian nationals on a global cyber scam. And President Trump says the worst for Iran is yet to come if they don't negotiate. Carmen Angelo, the stories are coming up. First, your WTAM 1100 traffic. We're on your drive with Ben Butler.
15: Thank you, Bill. From the Elk and Elk Traffic Center, if your child suffered a serious birth injury, call 1-800-ELK-OHIO. A new accident just popped up on 480 heading westbound just past the Jennings. That has the left lane blocked. Downtown, pretty busy on the inner belt. 90 east is solid across the bridge. That continues up to Carnegie. 71 north is jamming up before 90. That's backed up before the Metro Health curve by West 25th Street. Getting heavy with road work on the Jennings South, connecting with the 480 east ramp. It's heavy in the construction zone on the west side on 90 east in between Rocky River and Lakewood. And there's also an accident in the Akron area off to the right on 76 east just past Gilchrist. Next traffic update in 9 minutes at 7:40. Pat Butler, WTAM traffic on 1100 AM and 106.9 FM.
16: Another hot, steamy day here in Northeast Ohio. Heat advisories are out. We'll have lots of hazy sunshine today. Temperatures getting up into the low to mid 90s, feeling more like 100 at times this afternoon.
1: 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That's Cleveland Free News meteorologist Matt Wentz from the Mr. Hero I Crave a Hero Weather Center from News Radio WTAM 1100. 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
1: That American League pitching, including our guy, shutting the Nationals down last night. Mike Snyder with more in sports coming up at 7:45. Hey, I got tickets for Journey as they come to a Rocket Arena in November. Win those two in about 15 minutes. Let's get to the news of the morning now. Here's Carmen Angelo.
18: And good morning to you, Bill. 3 Russian nationals and 2 cyber companies have been named by the U.S. Attorney and the FBI right here in Cleveland as being part of a cyber crime network that targeted lots of victims here in Northeast Ohio. U.S. Attorney for the Northern District of Ohio, David Tepfer, says the investigation, which started in Cleveland, made the internet safer.
19: Because of the investigative team's tireless efforts, the cyber infrastructure supporting American hospitals, schools, civic organizations, and companies are safer, more secure, and strengthened against attacks by malicious cyber criminals.
18: The probe discovered that the enterprise stole $61 million from banks, government entities, hospitals, and other institutions, and also people in 21 states and in Canada, Australia, and Europe. Union members at the Cleveland Public Library have voted to authorize a strike if a new labor deal is not reached soon.
20: The Service Employees International Union 1199 has issued a statement saying its members are united, organized, and will do whatever it takes to get a fair contract. The vote comes after some 30 negotiating sessions over the last 8 months have failed to produce a new deal. And library management says seven more sessions are scheduled in the next month. The main sticking points appear to be wages, benefits, and working conditions. And reports say the union appears to be targeting August 24th for a new deal or members could walk. I'm Brian Engel.
18: President Trump says strikes on Iran will continue until he says it's enough. In an interview with Fox News, the president said Iran's military has been significantly degraded.
21: And they have fight. You know, it's like a great boxer. You think you have him beat, and then all of a sudden he comes back and he gives you a shot.
18: The president went on to say the only way to negotiate with Iran is through strength and threatened that the U.S. would hit bridges and power plants if Iran does not negotiate. Seven Democrats blocking a $1 trillion defense bill. The National Defense Authorization Act needed 60 votes to pass Tuesday, but fell short after Democrats lined up against the bill. Four senators missed the vote, including Republican Mitch McConnell of Kentucky and Democrat John Fetterman of Pennsylvania. The annual defense bill is usually passed with bipartisan support, but Democrats are reportedly blocking the bill to protest the war in Iran. ICE agents are being instructed to end most vehicle stops nationally. Fox News Radio's Christina Coleman explains that this does not mean everyone they are targeting is off the hook.
22: ICE will still conduct vehicle stops for those considered to be the most egregious targets with serious or violent criminal histories. This comes after the two fatal ICE-involved shootings in Maine and Texas that happened within a week. Border Czar Tom Holman says the change is temporary. In Maine, DHS said ICE agents were surveilling an address for a person for a final removal order from the country. When ICE tried to stop the vehicle driven by someone coming from that address, DHS says the vehicle attempted to flee the scene and, fearing for public safety, an officer discharged his weapon.
18: President Trump has been pushing his campaign of deportations during his run as president, and when he took office, at least seven people have been allegedly killed by ICE agents since 2025. Lindsey Graham's sister has been sworn in to fill his South Carolina Senate seat following his unexpected passing last weekend. The ceremony for Darlene Graham took place yesterday on the Senate floor.
23: And that you will well and faithfully discharge the duties of the office on which you are about to enter, so help you God.
24: I do.
18: South Carolina Governor Henry McMaster announced Monday that the late Republican senator's sister would serve in the role until the term ends in January. Lindsey Graham died over the weekend due to aortic dissection, which is a tear in the body's main artery. Lindsey Graham was 71. For the latest headlines at the top and bottom of the hour, set a free set on the free iHeartRadio app, the WTAM 1100. I'm Carmen Angelo.
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9: Taco Bell says it's removed some ingredients at select restaurants as a precaution amid an outbreak of a parasite that causes severe diarrhea. The outbreak has sickened thousands across the country. Taco Bell owner Yum Brand said public health officials have not confirmed a link to Taco Bell to any specific ingredient or supplier or to other businesses. Shares of Yum fell about 2% yesterday despite a higher close for Wall Street overall. United Airlines says it will introduce a row of economy seats with extra elbow room and access to a shared table on 50 Airbus jets. United reports earnings later today after Wall Street's closing bell. Last week, Delta rolled out new basic fares for its premium cabins. And the mood in the market was upbeat this morning despite still elevated oil prices. This report is sponsored by Vanguard Investor Choice, a proxy voting program for eligible Vanguard index funds. Get the latest business news from Bloomberg at 08 and 38 throughout the morning. I'm Gina Cervetti on WTAM 1100.
1: Stopping to fill up this morning, 375. Average at the pump, 740 the time. Cleveland's morning news with Wills and Snyder. This is Bill Wills. Good morning. Let's check your drive here, then we'll talk a little weather. Another hot one, Pat Butler. Traffic first, here's Pat.
15: Yeah. Crank the AC. Mm-hmm. From the Elkanow Traffic Center, if your child suffered a serious birth injury, call 1-800-ELK-OHIO. There is a left lane accident, 480 West, just past the Jennings. Roadwork jams up the Jennings South ramp to 480 East. 77 North is getting busy right now, right around Grant, and then you're slow at 490 before you reach downtown. There's building volume on the inbound East Shoreway approaching Dead Man's Curve. 90 East is solid across the Inner Belt. 71 North is jamming up as you approach West 25th Street. It's heavy with roadwork on the west side on 90 East in between Rocky River and Lakewood. And coming up from Summit County, Route 8 North backs up at 271. 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
1: The heat again today. Let's talk weather. Bring in Cleveland 3 News meteorologist Matt Wentz. All right, take me through yesterday compared to today and then maybe tomorrow.
24: Yeah, you got it. So yesterday we hit 90 degrees. Yesterday we didn't have super high humidity, so it was a manageable 90 as we talked about. Yes, it was hot, but this is summertime here in Northeast Ohio. Today we've got more humidity, so the humidity's up and temperatures already have a 5 degree to 10 degree jump start on yesterday's numbers. So we'll likely get into the low 90s this afternoon, Bill. It's going to be more humid, a little bit more uncomfortable, so we'll feel more like 100 at times. And then tomorrow, a little bit cooler. We'll be in the upper 80s for highs as the backdoor front moves through. Still some humidity around tomorrow, though. So some hot weather ahead, but today is going to be the core of it here across
1: air
24: the area.
1: Air quality index concerning for some, of course, also today, mm-hmm. right? Yeah.
24: Yeah, I would say for everyone today. I know we've got that air quality alert out for select counties, but this is all due to wildfires. So there were lightning strikes over the weekend in southwestern Ontario, up just north of Duluth, Minnesota. They created all sorts of wildfires that are putting out a ton of smoke, and we've got a northwest flow aloft. And so this is all that haze you see outside, that's all atmospheric smoke. We also have it in the atmosphere, and it's going to get worse tomorrow. So overall, this flow really doesn't change until next week. And so kind of smoky around here from those fires here over the next couple of days.
1: All right, good rundown. Cleveland 3 News meteorologist Matt Wentz, thank you much.
24: All right, thanks, Bill.
1: 70s this morning, got 75 right now in Avon and 76 at your severe weather station. National League couldn't hit them last night, including our pitchers. Mike Snyder on that. Sports up next.
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10: You got it. 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But I have your pair, 216-578-1100, caller 11. Good luck.
1: All right, sports Mike Snyder is in. We had a couple pitchers on the All-Star team last night, and I tell you what, overall, the American League just shutting them down.
11: Yeah, they were dealing it. Our guys were right in there in the midst of it, Bill. Pitching was the story. American League 4, National League nothing, and I mean nothing. The American League scored 3 in the first. The big hit, a two-run single by the Yankees' Cody Bellinger, and in a game that was really challenged offensively, he got the MVP for that two-run single. He received that award. Well, who are you going to give it to? You had Toronto's Dylan Cease, who started for the American League. He struck out the side, and then everybody that followed, they were terrific, like Guardians rookie Parker Messick. Second inning, he works a 1-2-3 inning. And then Cade Smith, he was just absolutely devastating.
12: Smith, number one in the American League, 28 saves this year. Really pretty good for a guy who's undrafted.
13: Yeah, it's disgusting, guys. Sorry about that.
12: Perfect marriage, though, between a pitching factory that the Guardians have and a guy who's hunger to get better, curiosity to get every edge he can get. What a career he's putting together.
11: I know the the audio is not the greatest there, but if you heard the part there, disgusting, sorry about that. That actually was the batter, Bryce Harper, the Philly slugger, as he struck out with Cade Smith, talking about his stuff, as Smith was just terrific, as he's really been all year with those 28 saves. And the American League goes on to win it 4-0. 11 pitchers combined for 15 strikeouts and yielded only 3 hits in the game. Travis Pezzana entered the game in the 7th inning. The Guardians rookie got to the plate twice, struck out once, and he grounded out. There was a scare for Tampa slugger Junior Caminero, or we call him the one who got away from Cleveland. He was hit in the hand by a pitch. X-rays were negative, but boy, he took a shot and looked scary there for a while, and he's just sensational. He's hit 28 home runs, but hopefully he's going to be all right. You don't want to see anybody go down in an all-star game, as their regular season now is just around the corner. A couple of more days of this all-star break, and then Friday night, the Guardians get back to it when the Pirates come to town for a weekend series. Of course, Cleveland tied for first with Chicago in the Central Division. Well, I think we've been anticipating a decision from LeBron. I think so are the teams involved. Maybe we're on the precipice of that later today or perhaps tomorrow. He's got several appearances and podcasts to do in New York. It's been interesting, though, that when you look at Cleveland, Miami, Philadelphia, Golden State, Minnesota, that of those five, nobody has indicated that they are out of the running. So he has definitely kept his intentions close to the vest. World Cup, Spain a winner over France yesterday 2-0. Today, England will meet Argentina. The winner of that match will meet Spain for the World Cup. And today's game starts at 3. You can hear the match on Sports Radio 99.1. Home of the Guardians and the Cavs. Mike Snyder, WTAM Sports.
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1: After 8, we'll connect with Senator John Houston on a couple things. Passing of Senator Lindsey Graham. Also, the House sending over that time bill. See if he's got an early read on what the Senate might do. President Trump's going to speak tomorrow night about a rand bunch of stuff, so we'll check in with Senator John Houston. Also, Ohio at CNBC, a survey had us number one business. And a lot of that policy happened while he was lieutenant governor. So anyway, we'll talk to Senator John Houston coming up at 8:20. Mike Snyder's got the winning number for you at 8:45 to win some Guardians tickets. Later after 9, Greg Stebbin, our career business insider, said, could AI be the steam engine of the 1800s? He'll explain on the push for AI. Tomorrow morning after 9, and I'll remind you this again tomorrow, but we're going to spend some time on the Amy Mahalovic case, Justice for Amy Fund. His family, supported by the Mahalovic family. It's an initiative to create an ongoing investigation and fund some DNA research in the case. It was October 89. At the time, 10-year-old Amy Mahalovic was kidnapped from the Bay Square Shopping Center parking lot in Bay Village. She left the last safe space, Bay Village Middle School, around 2:10, walked to that shopping center, last seen near the Baskin-Robbins ice cream store right across from the former police station, where the city hall is right now, between 2:20 and 2:30. She was 10 years old at the time, taken in broad daylight right across the street from the police department. Before the abduction, Amy was contacted, they say, via telephone by a man who arranged to meet her after school October 27th on the pretext of buying a gift for her mother. And there have been so many stories, so much speculation about this case over the years. Sadly, of course, February 1990, her body was discovered by a jogger at a farm field across the road from County Road 1181. In Ruggles Township in Ashland. Amy's father and some other people will join us tomorrow morning, 9:20. We'll talk more about this fund, this GoFundMe for some DNA research and what might possibly be anything new in this case. That'll be tomorrow morning on News Radio WTAM 1100. Thanks for being there now. 7:50 the time. Your traffic update on your drive. Here's Pat Butler.
15: Thank you, Bill. From the Elkanal Traffic Center, if your child suffered a serious birth injury, call 1-800-ELK-OHIO. There's a left lane accident slowing things down on 480 West at the Jennings. That's backed up to the Valley View Bridge. 480 East is slow between the Jennings and 77. 71 North jams up before West 25th Street heading into downtown. That's because 90 East is slow across the Interbelt Bridge. That delay goes up to Carnegie. 77 North is heavy in between 480 and Grant, and then you slow down at Fleet heading into downtown. It really jams up after 490. It's a little heavy on the inbound East Shoreway approaching Dead Man's Curve, and there is a slowdown coming up from Summit County. Route 8 North is heavy at 271. 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
1: Pat, coming up, I have news on the three basic food groups.
15: Okay.
1: News from Krispy Kreme, Buffalo Wild Wings, yes, and McDonald's. Those
15: all
1: are
15: right.
1: The three basic ones you need, yes, in life. Yeah, we got some news from all three on the way. Weather, Cleveland 3 News forecast from meteorologist Matt Wentz. Hazy sun, that haze, smoke from wildfires out in Canada. Hot, humid, mid-90s. More humidity today, so it'll feel like well over 100. Tonight, clouds will be in the 70s. Mix of sun and clouds. A little cooler tomorrow. Push 90 for a high still tomorrow. 76 this morning, Chardon. 76 at your severe weather station. 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Carmen Angelo working on the 8 o'clock news. These power outages yesterday affecting so many, including our Mike Snyder in Lakewood.
11: Yeah, unfortunately, Snyder was affected. That sweeping power outage hitting the west side Tuesday afternoon, Bill, fueling yet more frustration among Snyder and others in energy-riddled Lakewood. Uncle Sam flexing his military muscle for the fourth consecutive day in Iran. And Spain is headed to the World Cup title game following a shutout of France.
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14: Thanks for listening to Cleveland's Morning News with Wills and Snyder. Here are three things you should know.
1: Yeah, the three basic food groups, right? McDonald's, Buffalo Wild Wings, and Krispy Kreme. All right, news about all three. Let's start with McDonald's first. McDonald's has a saucy menu option coming soon, Caesar sauce. The fast food chain will begin offering McDonald's Caesar sauce July 21st, limited time only, of course, on the chicken menu items. The new Caesar sauce, described as a creamy, garlicky Parmesan blending infused with lemon, according to the McDonald's menu. So if you're a fan of McDonald's, a fan of their chicken, as Caesar sauce will be an option coming up July 21st. All right, Buffalo Wild Wings, what are they up to? They got an old new menu item, may turn your head. It's called Poppin' Ranch. It's a powdered, shakeable ranch additive made with popping candy, like with Pop Rocks. Yeah, I give you a little burst of ranch flavor while you're enjoying the wings at Buffalo Wild Wings. The launch comes in time for National Chicken Wing Day, always a big day to celebrate, July 29th. To celebrate the holiday, Buffalo Wild Wings giving away free bone-in or boneless wings if you spend $15. And that's coming up on July 29th, a day to celebrate, Chicken Wing Day. All right, meanwhile, Krispy Kreme turning 89 this week, and the donut chain is celebrating. This Friday, you could score a dozen original glazed donuts for just 89 cents with the purchase of any dozen at a regular price. Company says the limit to two dozen per customer, though, please, in shop and via the drive through, and a dozen if you want to do them online. Every Krispy Kreme birthday is really a celebration for the fans of Krispy Kreme, according to the chief brand marketing officer for Krispy Kreme. So 89 cents for a dozen Krispy, man, they're good too. Just standing there watching them as they come off the assembly line, if you will. So there you go. A little news on your three, you know, basically your three food groups: McDonald's, Buffalo Wild Wings, and Krispy Kreme.
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15: I'm here with Greg Ehlers, CEO of Golden Reserve and host of Expedition Retirement. Now, Greg, every baby boomer out there seems to have the same question. How do I make sure that I don't run out of money in retirement?
9: Yeah, man, it's scary. I get it. It's on every radio, TV, and internet show out there. A so-called financial guru is talking about how you're going to run out of money. It's scaring everyone into not spending a dime of their hard-earned retirement.
15: So is there a magic number, Greg? Is it 1 million, 2 million? What is it?
9: I don't think so, but there is some very basic magic math. According to the ARP, people with around $1 million spend $70,000 a year and receive roughly $50,000 or $60,000 of Social Security, which means you only need about $10,000 of your savings to get through retirement.
15: That's crazy. 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
9: It is. The real magic in retirement isn't beating the stock market. It's protecting what you already have. 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
15: So what did Golden Reserve do about it?
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1: Hotter today, it'll feel with that humidity up there too. It's 8 o'clock, Cleveland's Morning News with Wills and Snyder, Wednesday, 15th of July. 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
11: I do too.
1: Unlike yesterday.
11: I do too, right? And yeah. Every day, you just wonder.
1: West Side power outages, you know, West Side Market's open today. It's something I always worry about there too. Riddling Lakewood, we're going to follow up on what happened at Mike's house and a bunch of homes yesterday. Some 35,000 customers without power at times yesterday through Lakewood. Uncle Sam flexing military muscle too, fourth consecutive day in Iran. President Trump says if they don't come back to the table, we're going to hit their bridges and their power next week. And Spain heading to the World Cup title game. Who are they going to play? We'll find out later today. Carmen Angela with those stories coming up. First, your WTAM 1100 traffic, your drive this morning with Pat Butler.
15: Thank you, Bill. From the Elk and Elk Traffic Center, if your child suffered a serious birth injury, call 1-800-ELK-OHIO. There's still an accident on 480 West at the Jennings. The left lane is blocked. That's stop and go back to the Valley View Bridge. 480 East is slowing down from State Road over to 77. 90 East is solid all the way across the Interbelt Bridge downtown. That tie-up slows down up to Carnegie. The tie-up on 71 North connecting to 90 is back by Fulton. 490 East is slowing down right now between 71 and Broadway with an accident reported at Broadway. On the west side, roadwork slows down 90 East in between Rocky River and Lakewood, and the inbound East Shoreway is heavy between East 55th and Dead Man's Curve. Next traffic update in 9 minutes at 8:10. Pat Butler, WTAM traffic on 1100 AM and 106.9 FM.
19: Another hot, steamy day here in Northeast Ohio. Heat advisories are out. We'll have lots of hazy sunshine today. Temperatures getting up into the low to mid-90s, feeling more like 100 at times this afternoon.
1: 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I'm your severe weather station. Sports check, Mike Snyder.
11: Bill, the Guardians well represented in the American League's 4-0 shutout of the National League. Boy, Messick and Smith were terrific. We'll tell you all about it coming up in sports.
1: Mentioned Mike's house. Many affected by these power outages yesterday. Let's follow up on that story. Seems like we talk about this a lot, though, when it comes to Lakewood, Carmen Angelo.
0: Well, indeed, and frustration, Bill and Mike, as you are very well aware, being fueled in your hometown of Lakewood as another first energy power outage hits. Thousands left without electricity once again Tuesday afternoon, this time in the northwest quadrant of the city. About 6,000 first energy customers, including Snipes, lost electricity about 3 p.m. yesterday before it was restored a couple of hours later. That restoration process, however, knocked out electricity to other first energy customers in other western suburbs when a substation shut down to protect other First Energy critical infrastructure from damage. That, according to First Energy leaders, Lakewood's Michael Jaroski telling 3 News, the seemingly constant outages there are very frustrating.
3: During the last heat wave, we lost everything in our fridge, and we're still replacing that. We had to take our dog to another house just to stay cool.
0: At the height of Tuesday's outages, 35 First Energy customers were rendered powerless before all electricity was restored about 8 o'clock last night. A 7-year investigation into cybercrime came to a head with the federal government's announcement that it broke up a crime ring involving 3 Russian nationals and a company named MediaLand and its subsidiary, ML Cloud, which U.S. Attorney David Tepper says preyed on victims including banks, hospitals, and governmental entities.
4: MediaLand and ML Cloud posed as legitimate internet hosting services to hide the true criminal nature of MediaLand. In fact, MediaLand controlled vast numbers of servers, which controlled thousands of IP addresses that hosted some of the most vicious ransomware gangs on the planet.
0: Numerous victims in 21 states and also in Canada, Europe, and Australia lost $61 million to this criminal enterprise. The 3 Russians, all based in St. Petersburg, Russia, facing federal cybercrime charges right here in the States. They're identified as Alexander Volosovic, Kirill Zadalokin, and Yulia Pankova. After another round of airstrikes, Iran says recent U.S. attacks have killed more than 30 people. More now on the overnight attack from Fox News Radio's Jonathan Savage.
7: The new 7-hour-long bombardment took place as the United States reimposed a blockade on Iranian ports. U.S. Central Command says fighter aircraft, drones, and naval vessels launched precision munitions. They targeted Iran's missile and drone sites, naval capabilities, and coastal defense systems. Iran says the resurgence in fighting has cost 30 lives there and wounded more than 260. The blockade is an attempt to weaken Iran economically, but President Trump has gone back on a threat to impose a 20% fee on all shipping in the Strait of Hormuz. Jonathan Savage, Fox News.
0: ICE agents are being instructed to pause most vehicle stops following 2 deadly shootings involving agents in less than a week. Reports say the directive will remain in place until agents receive additional training. Former Assistant DHS Secretary John Cohen on the stops which had been taking place.
8: The danger is not only to the occupant of the vehicle that's being stopped, but it's also dangerous for the law enforcement personnel involved in the stop and, quite frankly, for members of the community who are in the area of the stop.
0: The move comes after a Colombian man was killed during an incident in Maine and a Mexican immigrant was fatally shot during a traffic stop in Houston, with investigators saying neither man was the intended target. South Carolina Senator Lindsey Graham's sister has been officially sworn in to temporarily fill his Senate seat following his sudden death last weekend. Darlene Graham took the oath on the Senate floor Tuesday afternoon after Governor Henry McMaster appointed her to serve through the end of the term in January. The House of Representatives has passed a bill that would make daylight saving time permanent. The Sunshine Protection Act of 2025 would end the twice-a-year time changes, making daylight saving time the standard time nationwide. The legislation, which is backed by President Trump, now heads to the U.S. Senate. Spain is heading to the World Cup final for the first time in nearly 2 decades. More now on their advancement from our Scott Carr.
20: Spain shut out France 2-0 from Arlington, Texas. Mikel Oyarzabal conveyed a first-half penalty while Pedro Porro scored in the 58th minute, ensuring a win for the Red Fury. Spain's back in the final after winning the tournament against the Netherlands in 2010. On Wednesday, Lionel Messi and the Cup's defending champs, Argentina, will try to take down Harry Kane and the team from England, who were hoping to make the final for the first time since 1966. I'm Scott Carr.
0: 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I'm Carmen Angelo.
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17: This is a Bloomberg Money Minute. Pink slips may be on the way at Citigroup. The bank says it plans to incur more severance expenses in the second half of the year than what it outlined in the spring. This suggests the firm plans deeper job cuts than previously indicated. Citi's headcount dropped by 5,000 in the past 3 months. Checking on the market, stock futures are looking at gains despite the ongoing hostilities in the Middle East. The U.S. launching attacks against Iran for a fifth straight day, concerns growing about the flow of oil. And polystyrene is attempting a comeback. The much maligned plastic used in foam cups and packaging peanuts is fighting to win back support. Industry advocates point to European Union regulators who say polystyrene poses no health risk when made and used properly, while countries such as Japan continue to embrace the material. This report is sponsored by Vanguard Investor Choice, a proxy voting program for eligible Vanguard index funds. Courtney Donahoe, Bloomberg Radio.
1: Filling up 375, average at the pump, 810 the time. Senator John Husted will join me here in about 10 minutes, talk about some of the news of the day. Traffic, weather for you now. We start with Pat Butler. Pat?
15: Thank you, Bill. From the Elk and Elk Traffic Center, if your child suffered a serious birth injury, call 1-800-ELK-OHIO. There's still a left lane accident, 480 West at the Jennings. That's stop and go back at the Valley View Bridge. 480 East is extra slow this morning from State Road over to 77. There's an accident closer to downtown now on 490 eastbound before Broadway. That's backed up to 71 and the Jennings. 71 North jams up at West 25th Street. 90 East is solid across the Interbelt Bridge, and 77 North is slow from 490 up to the Interbelt. 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
1: Your WTAM Tea Time forecast brought to you by the Grand Resort in Warren. Hot today. tee it up. Make sure you're drinking plenty of the right stuff all day long. Here's meteorologist Matt Wentz, man.
19: Good morning to you, Bill. We've got hazy sunshine expected today. There are wildfires burning in southwestern Ontario. We're getting a lot of that smoke lofted in the atmosphere. Poor air quality here at the ground as well. Temperatures, yep, we've got another hot day. Low 90s for highs.
1: I got 77, Avon 78 at your severe weather station. How'd our guards do in the All-Star game last night? Is LeBron, has he made a decision yet? Mike Sports of...
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1: Scooter Reese, producer extraordinaire, alongside. What's up at the Facebook page?
30: Well, that cyclospora outbreak could last through August. And also...
1: That's an explosive diarrhea stuff.
30: The explosive diarrhea. Yes. Yes. And then Agent Meister, the Geek Squad, you could check out our podcast that we had.
1: A great tip yesterday. Apps to have on your smartphone to scan documents.
30: Yes. Yeah. And a lot of people do that.
1: Oh, yeah.
30: And it's a big thing. And then also coming up, we've got Senator John Husted here in a little bit.
1: He'll join us here in about 5 minutes. I was looking on the Today in History, a couple sheets. It's the 20th anniversary of Twitter, the social networking site created. Founder Jack Dorsey made his first tweet. His first tweet was just setting up my Twitter. TWTTR is how he spelled it. He did the co-founder.
30: Mm-hmm.
1: He created the accounts, and then they added vowels a month or two later. Now society is what society is right now. But I wonder if you could go back 20 years and draw a line.
30: Yes.
1: When Twitter started. Is that when it started to kind of come apart?
30: Yeah.
1: When you could see immediately what somebody thought about something?
30: Yes.
1: Where they were and what they were doing?
30: I remember the day you first had your first tweet. We did it on our show and stuff. And Faith was in studio and you did your tweet. And ever since that day, it all changed.
1: Culture. Yeah. I mean, it literally. It
31: really
1: how we speak to each other, talk to each other. I mean, just, Twitter's kind of.
31: Just everything.
1: A whole bunch of stuff.
31: Yeah. It's just all out there. You have to decipher.
1: Yeah.
0: you know, what is real.
1: Kind of funny, because Twitter for a while had the unique thing of the periscope. You could put up a periscope and be live on your Twitter.
16: Mm-hmm.
1: Like somebody cared. You know, well, now you got Facebook Live and everything else we're doing. But 20 years ago, Twitter.
0: Wow.
1: All right. On that thought, sports, Mike Snyder is in All-Star Game. Nationals couldn't score a run.
0: No, they could not. The pitching was great, and the Guardians were part of it. A rough night for Phillies players, really, as the host team. Their ace got roughed up. Chris Sanchez, the starting pitcher, and the Guardian, or the American League, really did its damage at the plate in the first inning. They load the bases with Yankees' Cody Bellinger at the plate. Two outs, bases full, a 2-2 pitch, and here's what happened.
2: 28 pitch. Up the middle, and the American League catches in. Alvarez in to score. Langoliers right behind him. Two-run single, Cody Bellinger.
0: And that was really the ball game. The Guardians added, or the American League added another run after that. When the Yankees' Ben Rice singled home a run later in the game, Chicago's Miguel Vargas with a home run. American League 4, National League nothing. Bellinger, for that hit you just heard, was named the game's MVP, because you could have named all the pitchers MVPs. Dylan Cease started it.

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1: 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This is Bill Wills. Your drive first, getting you to work or wherever you're heading. WTAM traffic. Here is Pat Butler.
2: Thank you, Bill. From the Elk and Elk Traffic Center, if your child suffered a serious birth injury, call 1-800-ELK-OHIO. Still trying to clear up an accident on 480 West at the Jennings that has the left lane blocked. That's slow back at the Valley View Bridge. There's also a right lane accident on 490 eastbound before Broadway. That backs up at 71 and the Jennings. 71 north is stop and go approaching the Metro Health curve. After that, 90 east is very slow across the Interbelt Bridge downtown. 77 north is heavy in between 480 and Grant, and then a little busy around 490. And 490 east is heavy in between 77 and the Opportunity Corridor coming off of that interchange. 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
2: 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Pat Butler, WTAM traffic on 1100 AM and 106.9 FM.
1: Hazy sun, hot mid-90s. It'll feel like over 100 at times this afternoon. 70s tonight. Sunshine will push 90 tomorrow, according to Cleveland Free News meteorologist Matt Index. Matt Wentz, we got the heat index advisories in effect in that haze in the air. Carmen Angelo, from wildfires out in Canada. And the Dakotas that we're seeing and feeling. All right, 8:30 stories coming up. What's up with us and Iran here first?
4: Well, good morning to you, Bill. Another day, another round of U.S. strikes on Iranian targets, the fourth consecutive day for such attacks. Tens of thousands of First Energy customers are left in the dark Tuesday, many in Lakewood, which is becoming a common event there. And Senator Lindsey Graham's sister is officially sworn in as his replacement days after his unexpected passing.
1: Those stories at 8:30.
5: And now, five good minutes.
1: We'll spend it with Senator John Husted. Kind of joined me for a few this morning. This is Bill Will. Senator, good morning to you.
6: Great to be with you.
1: I got a list in no specific order, some things to run by and some news and things that have happened recently. We just mentioned Senator Lindsey Graham, the late senator who suddenly passed over the weekend. His sister sworn in. It seemed very appropriate for that to happen.
6: Yeah, she's going to serve out the remainder of his term through the year. And you know, it was kind of a day yesterday where we were both mourning. We was, you know, first time we were all back together after Lindsey really passed away, and then you know, welcoming her to the Senate all in the same time. So you have this bittersweet situation for her, mourning the loss of her brother and then becoming a U.S. senator. But look, she knew his head and his heart as well as anyone on the planet. He raised her. Their parents had died when she was 13. Lindsey essentially raised her. And so we're happy to welcome Darlene to the U.S. Senate.
1: It's truly an amazing story. And I'm paid to pay attention. I never knew that part of his career, life, personal life, as far as taking care of her. That is truly amazing, you know?
6: Yeah, he was 33 years in the Air Force, U.S. Senator, member of Congress. He loved his country, he loved the military, loved America.
1: I want to ask you about Iran. You have, I don't want to put words in your mouth, but you said, look, you got these are people we've had trouble trusting over the years, and it looks like we're having that same problem trying to finish a deal with them, Senator.
6: Yeah, well, they're not trustworthy. They've been the leading sponsor of state terrorism for 47 years. We had a signed deal with them, and then they broke it. And they're bombing civilian ships in international waters and continuing to be a menace to the world and their neighbors in the Strait of Hormuz and in the Middle East. And they're not trustworthy. And so it's unclear about what the path forward is. But I'm glad they're, you know, continuing to –

0: talks, but it's but America has never found a way towards peace unless you have peace through strength, and I think that's what you're seeing right now.
1: Yeah, we mentioned Senator Graham. He was very clear about that as far as Iran. Back home, I want to ask you about a couple of things. First of all, thank you, U.S. National Science Foundation. We got a nice grant working with the Case Western Reserve on manufacturing, thanks to you and your team there.
0: Yeah, that's great. I mean, look, we have a couple really good things going on with Ohio these days. We got ranked number one in the nation in CNBC as best place to do businesses.
1: Yep.
0: So that is a reputational gain for us in the sense that anybody that's looking to make a new investment is going to have to at least take a look at Ohio in deciding because of how good we've become. And then you focus this more locally with Case leading the research in these areas that will continue to drive innovation, drive business and investment to Northeast Ohio in this particular case, all good for the future of our economy.
1: Take the accolade. You were our Secretary of State, Lieutenant Governor for a while, of course, under Governor DeWine, as we weren't in the best place to do business. And then this ranking came out number one. That is big.
0: Yeah, look, I've been working at this my whole life. When I grew up, the factory my dad worked at closed. My whole family had to leave Ohio because they couldn't find a job. And factories were closing, and I got a job working in economic development and later got elected to the legislature, and I've made this my life's quest because we were 34th worst state to do business when I started at this, and now we're number one, and you do tax reform, tort reform, workers' comp reform, invest in infrastructure, improve your workforce system with career tech so you have more, you know, every child can graduate high school career ready, and you do more made in America, you put position Ohio because we're great at making things, and that's a formula for putting Ohio in a great spot. And I'm happy for our state, and I'm happy to have played a major role in helping get Ohio to number one.
1: Two other things, no, as I said, no particular orders. I'm jumping around here. Blanche got some hearings today. I know not in front of your committee, but this is the AG post, very important. He may have some trouble, but we got to get that post filled, right?
0: Yeah, he's the interim attorney general, and they'll have a lot of, you know, good questions for him about making sure that he is independent and follows the law and implements the rule of law. And people have questions for him, but I expect him to succeed.
1: Senate now picks up this daylight savings time thing, the House and over. I know the Senate works totally different. You got Cotton already says he's putting a hold on this thing. I'm not sure it'll ever get to the floor, though, when it comes to that time.
0: Look, I grew up in rural Northwest Ohio. If you do this bill the way it's set, in winter, the sun won't come up until after 9 a.m. So this is a practical matter.
1: That's a good point. Like, yeah.
0: We have to think through these things before we do them. So.
1: And finally, and this might have should have been worth, you did remember Tina's birthday the other day, right?
0: I did, yeah.
1: Okay, good.
0: I had my daughters. I'm like, first thing in the morning, got to get up, got to make the cake, got to get this.
1: Nice.
0: You know, we do a little family thing.
1: So. I did see you post something. So a belated happy birthday to your better half. I appreciate your time as always, Senator. Thanks much. Have a great day.
0: Great to be with you.
1: See you soon. Senator John Houston, 827.
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1: Let's talk to Senator John Houston about Iran. We've hit them again overnight. President Trump says if they don't come back to the table, we're going to start hitting their bridges and power plants next week. Speaking of power, tens of thousands of First Energy customers on the west side, mainly Lakewood, in the dark for a while yesterday. Carmen Angelo follows up on that story and all the news coming up for you on News Radio WTAM 1100. 8:30, Cleveland's Morning News with Wills and Steiner. This is Bill Wills. Good morning. Got your drive covered, too. Every 10 minutes throughout the morning, let's update it for you. Here's Pat Butler.
11: 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From the Elk and Elk Traffic Center, if your child suffered a serious birth injury, call 1-800-ELK-OHIO. Some good news. The accident on 480 West at the Jennings is gone. That's moving up to speed once again. It is a little busy on 480 East in between the Jennings and 77. Also heavy on 480 East in between Broadway and Warrensville Center. The accident on 490 East before Broadway is gone. That's moving better. 77 North is heavy, though, from Fleet up through East 30th. 71 North jams up at the Metro Health Curve, and 90 East is still pretty slow across the Interbelt Bridge downtown. Next traffic update in 9 minutes at 8:40. Pat Butler, WTAM traffic on 1100 AM and 106.9 FM.
12: Another hot, steamy day here in Northeast Ohio. Heat advisories are out. We'll have lots of hazy sunshine today. Temperatures getting up into the low to mid-90s, feeling more like 100 at times this afternoon.
1: 77, Willoughby already feels like 5, 6 degrees warmer than that with the humidity. And I've got 78 right now, just severe. Weather Station, News Radio, WTAM 1100. All right, let's get to the news of the morning. 8:32, here's Carmen Angelo.
13: And good morning to you, Bill. The U.S. military carrying out strikes on Iran for the fourth consecutive night and brought back the naval blockade of Iranian ships. More now from Fox News Radio's Madeline Rivera.
14: CENTCOM saying U.S. fighter aircraft, drones, and naval vessels launched precision munitions against Iranian missile and drone sites, naval capabilities, and coastal defense systems during the seven-hour wave to further degrade Iran's ability to threaten commercial shipping and civilian crews. Iran, meantime, retaliated against U.S. bases in Jordan, Kuwait, and Bahrain. The strikes took place on the same day that the U.S. imposed the naval blockade of all Iranian ports. Axios report the president held a meeting in the Situation Room with his top national security team, including Vice President J.D. Vance, Secretary of State Marco Rubio, and War Secretary Pete Hegseth.
13: More than 50,000 U.S. service members remain deployed across the Middle East as the military says American forces remain, quote, vigilant, lethal, and ready. About 35,000 First Energy customers left in the dark at various parts of the afternoon and early evening Tuesday in Cleveland and some western suburbs. It all started about 3 p.m. in Lakewood, where residents, once again, had power knocked out, this time in the northwest section of that city. Lakewood resident Michael Jaroski telling 3 News that the seemingly more common power outages in Lakewood have led First Energy leaders to be fairly tight-lipped when those instances hit.
15: You know, First Energy just tells us wait longer or they don't have any updates for us.
13: Once power was restored to about 6,000 First Energy customers in Lakewood, a substation shut down, causing a power outage that affected thousands of other First Energy customers in Cleveland and western suburbs. All power was restored by about 8 o'clock last night. A federal grand jury indicting 3 Russians accused of scamming victims from across Northeast Ohio and in other states. Prosecutors say the victims include banks, schools, government entities, and hospitals, with those organizations falling victim to ransomware, then being extorted. David Tepfer, U.S. Attorney for the Northern Ohio District, says the probe began years ago.
16: These charges are the result of an investigation that lasted approximately 7 years and leveraged law enforcement's technological expertise across the whole of government. This approach identified and exposed the largest bulletproof hosting service in the world and struck a serious blow to malicious ransomware and malware actors everywhere.
13: Numerous victims in 21 states and also Canada, Australia, and Europe lost $61 million to this criminal enterprise. South Carolina's new U.S. Senator has officially stepped in to serve her state in Washington on behalf of her late brother.
17: The Senate's president pro tem and most senior member, Iowa Republican Chuck Grassley, administered the oath to which now Senator Darlene Graham made her promise.
18: That you will well and faithfully discharge the duties of the office on which you are about to enter, so help you God.
19: I do.
18: Congratulations.
19: Thank you.
18: God bless you.
17: Darlene Graham's older brother, Lindsey Graham, died suddenly Saturday, leading to conversations of his sister temporarily succeeding him. In less than a month, polls will open in South Carolina to pick the Republican to vie for the seat permanently in the 120th Congress in January. Grinnell Scott, Fox News.
13: The Mega Millions jackpot rolling over yet again. No grand prize winner last night, so the next drawing Friday will be worth at least $672 million. Ahead of that, there's another big Powerball drawing today with $498 million on the line. For the latest headlines at the top and bottom of the hour, set a preset on the free iHeartRadio app to WTAM 1100. I'm Carmen Angelo.
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4: This is Bloomberg Money Minute. PayPal may be the target of a blockbuster deal. Payment processing firm Stripe and private equity firm Advent International are said to have offered to buy the fintech pioneer for more than $53 billion, according to Reuters. PayPal was an early mover in digital payments. It has since struggled with modernizing its technology as rivals such as Apple have seized market share. Turning to trading, Wall Street is keeping a close eye on developments in the Middle East. Geopolitical tensions front and center. S&P futures are seeing small gains. And OpenAI is getting ready to bring ChatGPT into your living room. The company is said to be developing a mobile smart speaker meant to serve as a human-like AI companion. It will help control smart home appliances, play media, answer questions, and respond to messages, and tap into the range of capabilities offered by ChatGPT. 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Courtney Donahoe, Bloomberg Radio.
1: 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This is Bill Wills. Pat Butler's on your drive, Pat.
11: 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From the Elk and Elk Traffic Center, if your child suffered a serious birth injury, call 1-800-ELK-OHIO. Watch out for an accident reported on Brook Park Road at Broadview and a crash on the west side on Columbia at Westwood. Some earlier highway issues wrapped up. 480 is looking good right now, east and west, in between 71 and 271. Busy on the Jennings southbound Spring Road to 480 with road work. 90 east is still very slow across the Interbelt Bridge downtown. 71 north is slow approaching West 14th. And it's still heavy on 77 north from Harvard up to East 30th because of construction. 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
11: 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Pat Butler, WTAM traffic on 1100 AM and 106.9 FM.
1: All right, Pat, weather, Cleveland 3 News forecast, heating up again, serious heat again today. Here's meteorologist Matt Wentz.
24: Good morning to you, Bill. We've got hazy sunshine expected today. There are wildfires burning in southwestern Ontario. We're getting a lot of that smoke lofted in the atmosphere. Poor air quality here at the ground as well. Temperatures, yep, we've got another hot day, low 90s for highs.
1: Temps this morning right now, 78 in Mentor and 80 at your severe weather station. How'd our guards do in the All-Star game last night? Mike Sports.
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6: 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I'm Ed Helms, host of Snafu, Season 2, Medburg. 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
1: In 5, we'll talk to aviation expert Jay Ratliff. Story about a guy trying to get on a United flight. He can't wear the shirt that he had on. He'll explain. 907, Tanya Powers had a couple of Supreme Court justices up on Capitol Hill asking for more money in their budget for security. Also, career business insider Greg Stebbins after 9 talking about AI. Could it just be the steam engine of the 1800s? It's an interesting story he sent me. We'll kick that around some with Greg. I always enjoy talking to him as we learn something. Tomorrow morning, by the way, on a serious topic, sadly, the Amy Mohalovic story continues.
30: Yeah.
1: Scooter East producer extraordinaire alongside. And tomorrow there's a Justice for Amy. We're going to spend some time on this. With new DNA research, they think they could maybe have a few more tracking down some clues, I guess, right?
30: Yes, and Amy's father, Mark, will be joining us along with a family friend, Mark,
1: as
30: well.
1: It's a GoFundMe. It's amymohalovic.org. It has the blessing of the family. This sadly goes back to October of 89.
30: Wow.
1: 10 years old at the time. Hmm. When she went missing, and of course, sadly, it was February of 1990, the body was found by a jogger in Ashland County, and just no answer. Broad daylight, she was taken in Bay Village. So tomorrow, 9:20, we'll spend some time with them on that, and just find out what this new DNA type research might go and how it goes and that sort of thing. So we'll spend some time on that tomorrow morning on News Radio WTAM 1100. Thanks for being there now. Mike Snyder is in with sports. Guardians will start the second part against Pittsburgh Friday.
2: Yeah, right? We got to wait a couple days, though. Yeah, but they will resume the season Friday. You just got the update, the details. Let's dig a little deeper in that American League win over the National League last night, 4-0, and how the Guardians participated, and they did very well. There was rookie Parker Messick, a 1-2-3 second inning. I think he only needed 10 pitches. And then Cade Smith, he was absolutely, in fact, Bryce Harper, if you listen closely to this cut, the Philly slugger, he's mic'd up as he hits against Cade, and you'll hear disgusting uttered by him, and he's alluding to the stuff of Cade Smith.
31: Smith, number one in the American League, 28 saves this year. Really pretty good for a guy who's undrafted.
7: Yeah, it's disgusting, guys. Sorry about that.
31: Perfect marriage, though, between a pitching factory that the Guardians have and a guy who's hunger to get better, curiosity to get every edge he can get. What a career he's putting together.
1: Audio's a little rough there, but you could hear it there, the pitching factory, and you heard that disgusting. That was Bryce Harper talking about Cade Smith. Of course, Cade with 28 saves this year, and it all added up. The American League shutting out the National League 4-0, 15 strikeouts. Allowed only three hits on the day. Travis Bazzano for the American League. He got into the game in the seventh at second base. Went 0-for-2 with a strikeout and a ground out. A scare for Tampa slugger Junior Caminero. Hit in the hand by a pitch. X-rays were negative. This is a guy with 28 home runs. And yeah. He started out his career in the Cleveland organization. He's one who definitely got away. Now, as Bill said, the regular season is just around the corner in terms of its resumption. Get another day off today, then they'll start gathering together tomorrow with the resumption of the season Friday night with the Pirates in town. Tomorrow we'll take a look a little more at what the Guardians need to do and who was trending right coming into the break, as now the race is on to win the Central Division. And boy, the Guardians look like they're in position to do just that. All right, the clock's ticking. LeBron James, what are you going to do? LeBron, if you're listening. The world wants to know. In fact, they were asking all the Major League players, the All-Star games, where do you think LeBron's going to go? And that's still the question of the day until he reveals his decision. And we know what the Cavs offer, and I guess the Heat, Sixers, Warriors, and T-Wolves are somehow in it. And no one's indicated to this point, though, that they're out of it, which I find kind of interesting. In the World Cup, Spain knocked off France yesterday. They await the winner of today's England-Argentina match for the championship on Sunday. Today's England-Argentina game, 3 o'clock kickoff. You can hear it on Sports Radio 99.1. Home of the Guardians and the Cavs. Mike Snyder, WTAM Sports.
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11: Thank you, Bill. 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A couple accidents off highway right now. Brook Park Road at Broadview and in Westlake, a crash at Columbia and Westwood clearing up. Getting into downtown, things are still busy on the Interbelt. 90 East, slow across the bridge. 71 North jams up at West 14th. 77 North is heavy between Harvard and 490. It's busy on 480 eastbound over the Valley View Bridge. And there's some slow traffic right now on the east side at the end of the 271 North ramp to 480 West. 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
9: Heat index advisories again today. Cleveland 3 News meteorologist Matt Wint says into the mid-90s. More humidity than we had yesterday. Officially hit 90. Today, mid-90s and more humidity, so it'll feel like over 100. And that haze coming from wildfires out in Ontario. 70s tonight, tomorrow sunshine, few high clouds, push 90 for a high tomorrow. Temps right now, I've got 78
1: 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Thanks for being there, smart speaker. Carmen Angelo working on the 9 o'clock news. What you got coming up?
0: Good morning to you, Bill. Upwards of 35,000 First Energy customers knocked offline throughout Cleveland's west side and the suburbs, including Lakewood yesterday. The U.S. blitzing Iranian targets for the fourth consecutive day Tuesday. And justices on the nation's high court are asking for tighter security.
1: We'll talk to Tanya Powers at Fox on more of that, some of that testimony that Carmen will have for you coming up at 9 from the Supreme Court as they want some more money in their budget for security. Speaking of money, $1,000 help you? 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Check it in, cash it out, it's back. And a first chance to win the $1,000 coming up after 9. You'll hear the word to post at WTAM.com. Good luck. Speaking of winning, Scooter, you got a winner on Guardians tickets?
30: That would be Tom from Brooklyn Heights. He got Guardians Mets Tuesday, August 4th, Progressive Field, because he knew the Guardians winning number 15.
1: News Radio, WTAM 1100. This is Bill Wills. Aviation update with aviation expert Jay Randolph. We'll check your day in the air and how things are out of Cleveland Hopkins in a minute. Morning, Jay.
4: Hey, good morning.
1: All right, let's be the fashion police here for just a minute. Look, kids, I mean, you know, you get on the plane. I mean, everybody's got the story. Some of the adults are in pajamas at times and the flip-flops. Anyway, you got certain stuff you can wear, certain stuff you really shouldn't. So let's start with the shouldn't category. Tell me about this guy that United flagged.
4: Yeah, he's boarding a flight, okay. And as he did, he had a T-shirt on that said, bombing kids is not self-defense. It was a slap against Israel, Palestinian-type shirt. Yeah. And United, the agent stopped him at the gate and said, hey, we're going to need to have you turn that shirt inside out or change the shirt before we're going to allow you to board.
1: And he, of course, agreed, I'm sure.
4: Oh, he just threw a fit because he is being singled out because, Bill, he's the only person in the history of United Airlines who's ever been asked to change his shirt.
1: Right, exactly.
4: Which, obviously, you and I have talked about this type of story for years.
1: Yeah.
4: So he did do it, and, of course, he's threatening to sue.
1: Yep.
4: Well, I'm hoping his attorney is smart enough to look at the conditions of contract, which is the agreement between passenger and airline, because in there it specifically cites that if you are wearing what the airline considers to be offensive clothing, you can be denied boarding. So that's exactly what was taking place here. Fortunately, he didn't throw a big enough fit that he was kicked off the flight. He did comply, got on the flight, but, of course, running to social media because of his injustice.
1: Yeah, we all have felt this way at some point, so let's make noise about it.
4: Right, absolutely.
1: Come on. I mean, let's be responsible.
4: Yep.
1: Another story, bringing aviation expert Jay Radliff on this. Staying on time, especially summer travel, you're connecting flights and that sort of thing. There was a time, correct me if I'm wrong, Southwest was one of the best on being on time, weren't they?
4: Oh, they were the best. And you know why? Because they flew in and out of really small airports. They turned the airplanes quickly, and they didn't get stuck at LaGuardia. They didn't get stuck at some of these great big Atlanta, because they were flying it around other airports. Well, then they started to compete with the big boys, and they moved into a lot of these other airports. And next thing you know, down they go. But, you know, they started the year as number one. They were almost 80% as far as their on-time performance. In 6 months, though, last month, that dropped to 65%. Mm. So, I mean, it has just fallen off the table. Now they're in last place. But, you know, there's a bit of a caveat here, because when you dig deep into the stats, which I like to do, they also have the fewest cancellations. So, Bill, what may be happening here is Southwest may be saying, look, we're going to delay a flight to make sure that we get everybody on board.
1: Yeah.
4: And if it runs a little bit late, that might cost us a little bit of money, but it's better on the customer service side. Now, I'm not 100% sure that that's the case, but I can tell you from a logistics standpoint, in the number of years I was with an airline, that sometimes is what happens. You're like, well, we can either be on time and brag about it, or we can delay a flight 8-10 minutes and accommodate 20 other people. Let's delay the flight and do what's right. So sometimes you can't do that because, you know, the type of aircraft and the number of segments a day, blah, blah, blah. But in a situation like that, that's what's happening with Southwest. So I'm not going to say, oh, my gosh, you know, they've fallen off the cliff and Southwest is in trouble here. I think it's customer related, and I'm not entirely against it.
1: You know this better than anyone. Frequent flyers do as well. You go into the Northeast, I mean, there's only so many slots in the air to fly, and that's probably another problem for them. Right?
4: It is. And on a good weather day, it's tough to have an on-time flight in the Northeast. You throw in a little bit of weather, and let the games begin.
1: Little aviation talk, aviation expert Jay Ratliff. 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Check out jratliff.com. Thanks. Have a great day.
3: You too, Bill.
1: TSA says under 15 gets you through the line, and screen looks good next couple hours. Typical delays, it looks like, possibly if you're changing planes in Dallas or Chicago. Other than that, pretty good day. Boy, parts of Texas, though, getting some heavy rain, looks like, through Austin. 8:57 now.
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1: 90 yesterday, mid-90s today, more humidity in the air, heat indexes, advisories again. Yeah, it's July, but I mean, this is some not quite that heat dome stuff we had a couple of weeks ago, but still, it's going to feel like over 100 this afternoon. Cleveland's Morning News with Wills and Steiner. This is Bill Wills. That story coming up with Cleveland 3 News meteorologist Matt Wentz as far as the weather goes. Carmen Angelo with the news stories we're following for you. 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
22: Yes, indeed.
1: Yeah.
22: Off and on.
1: Frustrating.
22: Never fun.
1: Carmen follows up on that and more of the news in a minute. Traffic first. Here's Pat.
23: Especially when you just don't know how long it's going to last. Oh, yeah. You don't know what to do.
1: Right.
23: From the Elk and Elk Traffic Center, if your child suffered a serious birth injury, call 1-800-ELK-OHIO. Coming up from Akron, there's a disabled vehicle slowing things down. Route 8 North in between Perkins and Glenwood. The right lane is blocked. Some slow traffic now with an accident reported on 77 North just past Harvard, right in between Harvard and Fleet. It's still slow downtown on the Inner Belt. 90 East jams up across the bridge, and 71 North is heavy at West 14th. Pat Butler, WTAM traffic on 1100 AM and 106.9 FM.
1: Cleveland 3 News weather. 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
24: Good morning to you, Bill. Temperatures will soar once again today into the low to mid-90s. It'll feel more like 100 at times. We've got hazy sunshine around. Expect the warmth to continue as we go throughout the week, but not quite as hot as today.
1: Speaking of Lakewood, 80, 81 at your severe weather station. Was it off long enough for you to throw stuff out?
22: We didn't get to that point.
1: Fridge,
22: we were okay.
1: That's frustrating, though.
22: But it was out about 2 hours, then it came on, and then it was on for a while, then went out briefly, and then it went out again. For about 45 minutes, I want to say something like that. Yeah. But we've had, you know, and I know there are other people that still don't even have it. But it's been recurring there, Bill, in Lakewood. Going back over the last couple of years, it's been recurring. And, you understand, storms and so forth. And I know the crews are out there. Those guys work so hard.
1: They're working. But structurally, there's something wrong with the system.
22: Businesses last year... They were shut down on a weekend where there was nothing, no storm, not even intense heat. So we get to 90 degrees and boom, the power goes out. Yeah. Very frustrating. Very is. The National League, they were a lot like Lakewood yesterday. No power as the American League shut them down 4-0, and the Guardians pitchers were very instrumental in that. We'll tell you that story at 9:15 and the latest on LeBron as well.
1: More on power and all the news now. Here's Carmen Angelo.
0: And good morning to both you and Mike Bill. Various power outages, as you said, struck the western part of Cleveland and a handful of suburbs yesterday. It all started when the power went out to Mike and thousands of other residents in Lakewood, which unfortunately for them has become a common occurrence. This resident telling 3 News that he simply wants First Energy to be honest with its power issues when they strike his city.
2: I mean, there's clearly infrastructure problems. I mean, right? That's everywhere. But I mean, at the bare minimum, you know, tell people, hey, here's why we lost power. Like, was it some freak thing? Is it the heat? Like, what do we need to be doing? At the very least, some communication, bare minimum.
0: Once the electricity was restored to those in Lakewood, tens of thousands of other First Energy customers lost power when a substation shut down so as to protect what the company calls critical electrical infrastructure. Everyone's power was restored by about 8 o'clock last night. The United States has reimposed the naval blockade along the Strait of Hormuz that, according to U.S. Central Command, it also comes after the U.S. launched strikes against Iran for the fourth straight day as the U.S. military campaign continued overnight. President Trump said things will get even worse for the Iranians in the very near future.
3: Next week it gets really bad for them because next week comes the power plants. Next week comes the bridges. We're going to knock out all their power plants. We're going to knock out all their bridges unless they get to the table and negotiate.
0: Lindsey Graham's sister has been sworn in to fill his South Carolina Senate seat following his unexpected passing. The ceremony for Darlene Graham took place on the Senate floor Tuesday. South Carolina Governor Henry McMaster announced Monday that the late Republican senator's sister would serve in the role until the term expires in January. Lindsey Graham passed away over the weekend due to aortic dissection, which is a tear in the body's main artery. Lindsey Graham was 71. A day after an armed suspect was arrested near Capitol Hill telling police he was going to the Supreme Court, 2 Supreme Court justices are now asking Congress for additional funding for security. More now on that story from ABC's Jay O'Brien.
5: Justices Amy Coney Barrett and Elena Kagan pleading for more security funding, saying they face an alarming rise in threats. Barrett describing how she explained her bulletproof vest to her 12-year-old son.
6: He wanted to know what it was and why I had it, and I didn't know how to respond because maybe I lack imagination, but I didn't expect that performing this service was going to put me in the position of explaining to my children what a bulletproof vest was and why I had to wear one.
5: And Barrett describing a swatting incident at her home just last month.
0: Some ICE agents will start wearing body cameras after 2 recent deadly shootings of immigrants during traffic stops. The Department of Homeland Security releasing a statement Tuesday night saying every Immigration and Customs Enforcement team will have at least 1 agent wearing a body cam during arrests from this point forward. President Trump's Border Czar Tom Homan says deployment of body cameras was delayed by the government shutdown, which he blamed on congressional Democrats.
7: The body cameras have been ordered. There's a deployment schedule on the book.
0: The department said the new policy is a top priority because it claims, quote, the media is spreading smears about our law enforcement. The latest consumer price index released Tuesday showed prices are up 3.5% compared to a year ago. June's drop in gas prices leading to the largest one-month inflation decrease in more than 6 years. But Tuesday's report doesn't reflect the renewed conflict with Iran and traffic slowdown in the Strait of Hormuz. That's already bringing oil prices up. KPMG chief economist and managing director Diane Swonk says Americans are shifting their spending.
8: We know that households that earn about $100,000 a year are now more frequenting big box discounters and off-price retailers to try to make their consumer dollar go much further.
0: A follow-up to a story we brought you yesterday morning right here on Wills and Snyder, as there's been a reprieve of sorts for the Yellowstone National Park bison who attacked a tourist. More now on that story from Fox News Radio's Sue Guzman.
10: The bison at Yellowstone National Park that tossed a tourist 8 feet into the air will not be euthanized. Park officials telling TMZ that no management action will be taken against the animal, seen on the now viral video charging a 65-year-old man and hurling him into the air. Carl Isom McDaniel, who was with his grandson at the time, suffered a fractured femur and underwent surgery. McDaniel says the seemingly random attack by the bison, which can weigh up to 2,200 pounds, could have been much worse, adding he's grateful to be alive. Sue Guzman, Fox News.
0: 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I'm Carmen Angelo.
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1: This is Smokies, but my goodness, what a cover. Linda Ronstadt. It's her birthday today, by the way. Linda Ronstadt.

0: sound that they were working on at the time. Linda Ronstadt. Birthday today. All right, 9-11. Cleveland's Morning News with Wills and Snyder. This is Bill Wills. A couple of our Guardians pitchers doing good last night. Mike Snyder with that in sports coming up. And in about 10, we'll talk to Career Business Insider Greg Stebbin. AI, artificial intelligence. Where is it at as far as culture and business and trying to stay ahead of the curve in so many things as Greg helps us with? He'll join us in about 10 minutes. All right, yesterday on Capitol Hill, this is Justice Elena Kagan.
1: Chairman Joyce, before I do that, I would like to say a few words about Senator Graham's untimely passing. Senator Graham, of course, was a member of this House before he became a senator. And in part, I wish to express the entire court's condolences.
0: Justice Kagan, in front of this committee, sister, along with Justice family, Amy Coney Barrett.
1: Friends and colleagues,
0: this is part of Kagan, Justice Kagan, Senate talking about Senator Lindsey Graham, who, of course, passed
1: the
0: over the
1: court. But I'd also
0: over the weekend.
1: Like
0: but they were also up there basically talking about budget and wanting more money at the Supreme Court. Bringing Fox's Tanya Powers following this story from yesterday with me this morning on News Radio, WTAM 1100. Look, I know they get in front of committees to testify as they're, you know, looking for a confirmation. Kind of unique once they're a Supreme Court justice to come back up to Capitol Hill. And this was talking about the budget, I guess, yesterday, huh?
2: Yeah, we haven't seen this kind of testimony like it's of its kind since 2019. So, yeah, it is different to see them, like you said, not at a confirmation hearing situation. Amy Coney Barrett and Elena Kagan both testified before the Senate Appropriations Subcommittee on Financial Services and General Government. The main focus of what they talked about was the budget, you know, the increase request for increased security funding for the justices. The Supreme Court requested a total of $228 million for the next fiscal year. That's up about 10% over the year before. Part of that increase would bolster home security for justices. They talked a lot about the threats that the Supreme Court justices have, you know, received, and the kind of the fact that that situation has really ramped up in recent years. Some of the details that they gave about that were just, you know, disturbing, the things that they have seen. The matter of fact, the U.S. Marshal Service has said that 564 threats were reported in the last government fiscal year. That is an increase that includes threats to the hundreds of federal judges around the country as well. And we've seen, you know, multiple instances of that. As a matter of fact, you know, Justice Barrett pointed that out specifically to the anonymous threatening packages that are sent to justices and judges, federal judges across the country, in the name of the late son of federal judge Esther Salas. You may remember that case where someone went to their house and ended up the son was shot to death after he answered the door at her home. People will send packages in his name, or pizzas in his name.
0: Wow.
2: To the homes of federal judges. I mean, nothing says, you know, quite like I know where you live, yeah. like that does. And it
0: sick.
2: Is a, you know, clear threat for them. So they did outline a lot of that and why they need more security.
0: I guess they also want to have a different entrance as far as the way you're checked as you go in the court. Something else I thought it was interesting, and I played a little bit of cut of Justice Elena Kagan before we started. She also talked about Senator Lindsey Graham, and I know Graham, you know, he was his committee and for years in the court, and you know, she kind of made a comment about he voted for me, and it was kind of interesting for that comment as well.
2: Yeah, she did. She talked about her confirmation and him, and, you know, kind of, I guess, had a, like, you know, kind of, I guess, a moment of tribute,
0: yeah.
2: But explaining, you know, his role in her being on the court in the first place.
0: Kind of the personal side of it, yeah, which you don't think sometimes when you see the justices on the Supreme Court. But yesterday, wanting more money for security. All right, Fox's Tanya Powers on that story this morning. Thanks, Tanya.
2: Mm-hmm. Thank you.
0: For what it's worth, each Supreme Court justice has between 4 and 8 security officers guarding them at all times, and their families as they try and go about their work in the society that we live in now. All right, 9:15 News Radio WTAM 1100. Mike Snyder Sports coming up first. Out and about, let's check your drive. Here's Pat Butler.
3: Thank you, Bill. From the Elk and Elk Traffic Center, if your child suffered a serious birth injury, call 1-800-ELK-OHIO. Slow approaching an accident on 77 North right now. It's just past Fleet. The center lane is blocked. That backs up before Harvard. Downtown on the Inner Belt, things are still a little busy. 90 East is heavy from East 9th over to Carnegie. And coming up from the Akron area, there's a broken down vehicle slowing things down on 77 North. In between Perkins and Glenwood, the right lane is blocked. Pat Butler, WTAM Traffic on 1100 AM and 106.9 FM.
0: Officially got to 90 yesterday. Humidity was lower. Today that humidity will kick up some. That's why we've got temps into the mid-90s for the forecast, but the heat index will be above 100 probably. And plus air quality concern today is these wildfires. It's that haze in the air from the fires out in Ontario. 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
4: Bill, a rough night for the Phillies players as they hosted the All-Star game. And boy, they struggled at the plate and on the mound. Their ace, Chris Sanchez, roughed up in the first inning. And really, when you look back, it was ball game in that first inning after the American League loaded the bases with two outs. The Yankees' Cody Bellinger on a 2-2.
5: 28 pitch. Up the middle, and the American League catches in. Alvarez in to score. Langeliers right behind him. Two-run single, Cody Bellinger.
4: And that's enough to make him the MVP. Yeah, there was so little offense. Yankees' Ben Rice would single home another run after Bellinger's single. A three-run first for the American League. They added one more on a homer by the White Sox, Miguel Vargas. 4-0, the American League wins it. Story of the game was pitching as the pitchers, 11 of them, combined for 15 strikeouts and allowed the National League only three hits. And two of those pitchers were Guardians. Parker Messick, a scoreless 1-2-3 second inning. Cade Smith strikes out two in the sixth and left him in awe. In fact, Philly slugger Bryce Harper, who was mic'd at his at-bats, called Cade stuff disgusting. Travis Bazzana entered the game in the seventh inning. The rookie went 0-for-2. He struck out and grounded out in his two at-bats. So the American League wins. All-Star break now begins to wind down. Another day off today. Then players will start returning for action on Friday. They'll start returning tomorrow as the Guardians resume their season Friday night when the Pirates come to town. More on the Guardians into the second half. We'll kind of take a closer look tomorrow.

0: But if you really want to win a championship, that's not where you go, though, because I don't think they've
1: you
0: got
1: come
0: a shot
1: home. You come
0: with the old timers against OKC and San Antonio.
1: We'll see.
0: I don't think it's that's the place for a title. Nope.
1: LeBron watch continues.
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7: Good morning to you, Bill. A federal grand jury right here in Cleveland indicting three Russian nationals in a global cyber scam. Librarians at your local library may soon hit the picket line. And President Trump says the worst for Iran is yet to come as Uncle Sam strikes Iranian targets for yet a fourth consecutive night.
8: And now, 5 good minutes.
1: There is a really good place for content called Substack. If you already use it, you know what I mean. If not, get there, because it's really good content. Different writers and names maybe you recognized over the years in journalism. Now at Substack. And I mention that because Greg Stebbin, our career business insider, you can follow him on Blue Sky at Greg Stebbin, sent me a piece out of Substack. It was titled Death Zone. I kind of wondered at first when you sent it to me about the title. Then I was kinda, then I got to reading it about AI, and it was an interesting look at culture and business and how technology has changed, and one of the technologies 150 years ago was a steam engine, and could AI be a steam engine? Explain this to me. So what were your takeaways on this?
9: Yeah, or is AI replacing the steam engine?
1: Yes.
9: So you almost have to be like, imagine now you're watching a movie as I describe a factory in 1895.
1: Mm-hmm.
9: So when you walk in the factory, there's this giant shaft above your head, and it runs in every direction, and it's spinning, spinning, spinning, spinning, spinning. And that shaft powers every workstation on the factory floor. There's a pulley or there's a strap that attaches to that shaft, and as the shaft spins, it makes the pulley or the strap spin, and that makes your personal little machine that you're working on, that makes that work. It's what makes it go. And then somebody invents the electric motor, and all the factory's owners go, oh, this is great, no more steam engine. And they just get a big, giant electric motor and replace the steam engine now. But then somebody has the idea. So when you replace the steam engine with a giant electric motor, nothing changes except the motor itself. But then someone has this idea, we don't need the shaft anymore. We can just put a small electric motor on every single machine on the factory floor. And when you go from the shaft

0: to a motor driving each machine, suddenly the building itself changes. We don't need to build a giant building that's all, the whole building has been designed around this one shaft. And when the shaft goes down, the whole factory goes down. Now we can put people at workstations anywhere. We can put a workstation with its own small electric motor. I mean, you can have it in your workshop, and I can have one in my workshop. Suddenly, the whole business is transformed, starting with the business itself. And now think about AI. If you were starting a company today, it would be like starting a company today with a small electric motor. You'd put AI in everything. The whole thing would be designed around AI. If you started your business 10 years ago, you're kind of in a tight spot because you're trying to jerry-rig or adapt everything you've made around the shaft or free AI to now work with this AI thing. And that's one of the reasons we hear so many established businesses being so frustrated with, how do we make this AI thing work? If you're a new company that starts today, you don't have to make that AI thing work. You built everything to work with the AI. And so if you then step back from that, you realize new companies are not going to have an AI problem. Big companies are probably not going to have an AI problem. They're just going to have an expensive AI problem. But the death zone are companies that are not big and they're not new. And they're just kind of barely getting along. Everything's fine, but don't throw a problem at me that's too big. And AI may end up being the problem because they may have to reinvent the entire business to work around AI, and they don't have the people or the resources or the money to do it.
1: Great picture. Great picture. I wrote down things like efficiency, productivity. I was even thinking, as you were talking about this, and I didn't think about it this way, but the piece they're working off in Substack called Death Zone, you look at the banking industry, and there are big banks in trouble because all of a sudden somebody figured out, wait a minute, well, you don't need to go into a bank. I'll put it online for you. You know, I got a credit card for you too. And you know, my daughter's got an account years ago that way. And I kind of looked at it and I thought, I guess you're right. You know, you can take a picture of a check and mail it and that sort of thing. When it comes, I mean, the technology is amazing. And I also wrote down the word people because so many companies are now trying to merge AI with their people. Right. And as you're talking about the startups, you're like, well, I don't need as many people. I got AI, right?
0: Well, and if I'm starting today, all of my people are AI ready.
1: Yeah.
0: And in the old business, very few of them are, and some of them are actually resisting AI.
1: Yes, they're fighting
0: so it's not just the natural order of things, it's the human order of things. And to go back to your bank example, what's really interesting about that is it's the same transition as the factory in 1895.
1: Yep.
0: It's the building. What changed is we don't need the same building, and now we don't need a building at all.
1: Yeah, the infrastructure. All right, give me a header on this, winners and losers. What were your takeaways on that?
0: Yeah, so it's called the death zone, so clearly there's somebody at risk. And I would say that if you divide the world of business and AI into three groups, brand new startups starting today and they're being built around AI, the kind of middle guys where, you know, our business is fine, but don't throw anything too big of a problem at us, and then the big guys, those are the three groups. All of them have the potential to make huge gains, but also huge risks. And I just want to mention one risk that doesn't get talked about a lot with AI.
1: Yeah.
0: Sure, you can do things 10 times faster with 10 times less people, blah, blah, blah. Yeah, all these things you can do 10 times better and faster, but it also means your mistakes can be 10 times faster and 10 times more devastating. So it used to be that you could make a mistake and kind of catch it along the way, kind of see the car accident as it was happening.
1: Right.
0: Didn't we just talk about a few weeks ago, you know, the Starbucks in Korea or something made an ad using AI that was so bad, they had to shut the stores down and have a national day of learning. That's the kind of mistakes that AI can make. And so, sure, big companies may be able to adapt, but that adaptation may kill them. Little companies may be able to grow fast, but they may make one fatal mistake and die. And the guy or the gal in the middle running the regular business may say, you know what? I was small enough I could see what was happening before the disaster struck.
1: Great point. Little Russian working man gets us out of here because we're all still, I think we're kind of working. The piece is at Substack. It's called Death Zone. It's fascinating. And thank you to our career business insider, Greg Stebbin. Follow him on Blue Sky, Greg Stebbin, for pointing it out to us this morning. Greg, I appreciate it. Thanks much.
0: You bet. It's great to be here.
1: All right, see you.
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1: 9:30, thanks for making us part of your day. It's Cleveland's Morning News. This is Bill Wills. Trending this morning. Around here, federal grand jury indicting three Russian nationals in a global cyber scam. Your local librarian might be out walking a picket line soon. President Trump says the worst will be next week if they don't deal. I ain't talking about taking out bridges and power stations in Iran. Ladies from Carmen Angelo, those stories coming up. Heat, of course, also a big story today. Cleveland 3 News weather, meteorologist Matt Wentz.
8: Good morning to you, Bill. Temperatures will soar once again today into the low to mid-90s. It'll feel more like 100 at times. We've got hazy sunshine around. Expect the warmth to continue as we go throughout the week, but not quite as hot as today.
1: 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Says 83. Feels like about 85 right now. It's your severe weather station. 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
1: All right, 9:32 News. Here's Carmen.
10: And good morning to you, Bill. Three Russian nationals and two cyber companies have been named by the U.S. attorney in the FBI office right here in Cleveland as being part of a cyber crime network that targeted lots of victims here in Northeast Ohio. U.S. Attorney for the Northern District of Ohio, David Tepfer, says the investigation, which started in Cleveland, made the internet more safe.
11: Because of the investigative team's tireless efforts, the cyber infrastructure supporting American hospitals, schools, civic organizations and companies are safer, more secure, and strengthened against attacks by malicious cyber criminals.
10: The probe found that the enterprise stole $61 million from banks, government entities, hospitals, and other institutions, and people as well in 21 states and also in Canada, Europe, and Australia. Union members at the Cleveland Public Library have voted to authorize a strike if a new labor contract is not ironed out.
12: The Service Employees International Union 1199 has issued a statement saying its members are united, organized, and will do whatever it takes to get a fair contract. The vote comes after some 30 negotiating sessions over the last 8 months have failed to produce a new deal. And library management says seven more sessions are scheduled in the next month. The main sticking points appear to be wages, benefits, and working conditions. And reports say the union appears to be targeting August 24th for a new deal or members could walk. I'm Brian Engel.
10: President Trump says strikes on Iran will continue until he says it's enough. In an interview with Fox News, the president said Iran's military has been significantly degraded.
13: And they have fight. You know, it's like a great boxer. You think you have him beat, and then all of a sudden he comes back and he gives you a shot.
10: He went on to say the only way to negotiate with Iran is through strength, and threatened that the U.S. would hit bridges and power plants if Iran does not negotiate. ICE agents are being instructed to end most vehicle stops nationwide. Fox News Radio's Christina Coleman explains that this does not mean everyone they're targeting is off the hook.
14: ICE will still conduct vehicle stops for those considered to be the most egregious targets with serious or violent criminal histories. This comes after the two fatal ICE-involved shootings in Maine and Texas that happened within a week. Border Czar Tom Holman says the change is temporary. In Maine, DHS said ICE agents were surveilling an address for a person for a final removal order from the country. When ICE tried to stop the vehicle driven by someone coming from that address, DHS says the vehicle attempted to flee the scene, and fearing for public safety, an officer discharged his weapon.
10: President Trump has been pushing his campaign of deportation during his run as president, and when he took office, at least seven people have been allegedly killed by ICE agents since 2025. A 67-million-year-old Tyrannosaurus Rex fossil named Gus has hit the auction block.
15: Opening bids at Sotheby's in New York started at $19 million and soon soared to a record-setting $50.1 million. The previous record for a fossil sold at auction was a Stegosaurus that went for just shy of $45 million back in 2024. Gus was found in South Dakota in 2021 and restored over the course of several years. It's considered one of the most complete T-Rex fossils ever discovered. I'm Mark Mayfield.
10: For the latest headlines at the top and bottom of the hour, set a preset on the free iHeartRadio app, the WTAM 1100. I'm Carmen Angelo.
1: 9:35. Carmen, there's two murder cases around Cleveland that people still talk about to this day. The Shepherd case, of course, from years and years ago. And sadly, also the case of Amy Mihaljevic. It was October of 89. She was 10. Kidnapped from the Bay Square Shopping Center. As she left the middle school there, her body was then found in 1990, February of that year, in Ashland County. There have been tips and investigations and just over the years a lead here and there. Tomorrow, though, at 9:20, we'll go a little more in-depth on Justice for Amy, the fund that was set up, a GoFundMe, to do some research on DNA. Evidently, from the reporting I've seen, and we'll talk more to the people tomorrow at 9:20, including Amy's father scheduled to join us. I guess there is a hair sample. They one of the investigators said came off that the quilt that she was wrapped in.
10: Yeah.
1: And that's what they want to do some advanced DNA testing on.
10: Yeah. She was found 4 months after her disappearance in 1989, Bill, and obviously in a rural area in Ashland County. And there was a curtain and also there was a blanket, and they have extracted that hair sample. And again, this is one of coldest cases our country has seen in a very long time. And obviously, Sergeant Jay Ellish with the Bay Village Police Department, he continues to head up this investigation. If you want, I could reach out to him as well. He's, believe it or not, he's an old classmate. Classmate of mine, we kind of grew up together, but he's trying to crack this case. The Mihaljevic family, and there's an effort with trying to fund further DNA evidence. Again, this sample was taken from a curtain and a blanket that was found just yards away from Amy's body when she was discovered 4 months after her disappearance in that rural area of Ashland County.
1: 9:20 is tomorrow, right, Scoot? When we've got the Mihaljevic the scheduled time,
16: yes,
1: To talk about, and this is the blessing of the family, this GoFundMe that was set up. And
16: we'll yes.
1: Go. So, Carmen, Carmen's offering to talk to the, get hold of the investigator, Bay Village, still working on the case.
10: Yes.
1: And if he would come on with us just to kind of set it where it is now, that would be great, Carmen, if you want to get a hold of him.
10: Yeah.
1: We talk to him at 907, 910, something like that tomorrow.
10: Yeah, I'll give him a call as soon as we wrap
1: appreciate
10: up here.
1: Appreciate that. All right, thank you very much.
10: Yes,
1: all
10: sir.
1: Right, we'll get into that more in depth tomorrow on News Radio, WTAM 1100. All right, 938.
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26: Here's what you've made popular by getting your stream on. Starting us off this week is the Yellowstone spinoff, Dutton Ranch on Paramount Plus. That's followed by Cape Fear on Apple TV. The second season of The Agency on Paramount Plus holds the 8th spot. Debuting at 7, the new emotional drama, The 5-Star Weekend, starring Jennifer Garner on Peacock. With From on MGM Plus holding at 6. The new Harlan Coben mystery, I Will Find You, on Netflix remains at 5. And the final season of The Bear on FX on Hulu slips back to 4. House of the Dragon on HBO Max roars into the top 3. Season 3 of Silo on Apple TV holds on to number 2. And once again, Widow's Bay on Apple TV is on top, your number one streamed show.
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1: 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Let's get a traffic update. Here's Pat.
3: Thank you, Bill. From the Elk and Elk Traffic Center, if your child suffered a serious birth injury, call 1-800-ELK-OHIO. The accident on 77 North at Fleet is gone. 77 looks good getting into downtown. It's still a little heavy on the inner belt on 90 East in between East 9th and Carnegie. A little busy on the Jennings South approaching 480 with some road work. And there's a vehicle fire reported in Chardon. This is on Route 44 at Menor Road. Pat Butler, WTAM traffic on 1100 AM and 106.9 FM.
1: Hot today, hit 90 yesterday, into the mid-90s today with more humidity in the air, so it's going to feel like well over 100. That's why the heat index alerts are out. 84 right now at your severe weather station, News Radio, WTAM 1100. Yeah, most professional broadcasters have their phones off while you're in the studio. And Scoot's phone just went off, and they ran out of here, and I thought, something wrong.
0: Yeah.
1: It was his dad.
0: Yeah.
1: Is it Howie okay?
0: Yeah, he's great.
1: He just needs something at Walmart.
4: He's got his list for me after the show.
0: Ah, there you go. Yeah,
4: he's like, dry clean. I got to get his dry cleaning, you know.
0: How about the numbers? A lot of
4: numbers. All that, too.
1: Did he give you his credit card, too, to get it all?
4: No, he told me, he says, you can handle it.
1: All right. Yeah, so, I bet you can.
4: Yes. Right. We'll he had a hot number, too.
1: You're a good son.
0: Oh, a hot number
1: today. Oh, hot number. There you go.
0: It's a hot day.
1: There you go.
0: Yeah.
1: Get that lottery ticket. All right. Yeah. Well, hey, Howie, have a great day.
0: Yeah, Howie.
1: I'm sure Scott will take care of
0: it. Yeah, he better.
1: He'll swing by today.
0: He better.
1: All right. Sports Mike Snyder.
0: Guardians Cade Smith and Parker Messick each work scoreless innings as part of the American League's 4-0 win over the National League in last night's All-Star game. 15 strikeouts on the day allowed only 3 hits to the National Leaguers, spoiling the party for the Philadelphia fans. So the Guardians now go to the All-Star break, or well, it continues for another day or so. The Guardians will be resuming regular season play on Friday night when they'll play host to the Pirates. Of course, the Guardians sharing first place in the division, and they'll have another day off and then get back to the regular season. Meanwhile, we're all still waiting. LeBron James has yet to reveal his decision. Could have come today, could have come tomorrow. We're pretty much in the same mode we've been in for the last couple of weeks. And this is now entering week number three of his free agency. Home of the Cavs and the Guardians, Mike Snyder, WTAM Sports.
1: All right, there was a bill that got out of the House yesterday that would allow states to at least stay on the same time. Something been talked about for years. Bring in iHeart's Rory O'Neill to explain this a little bit. He's a huge soccer fan, too. See who he likes today as well. All right, what was this thing in the House that came out yesterday as far as the time that I'm seeing about?
5: Right. This essentially would let states, they say, lock the clock or ditch the switch or make daylight standard time all year round or daylight saving time, depending on how the state would decide. And there's still a lot of debate about what people like. Do you like the sun getting up earlier or would you rather have the sun set much later? There are economic arguments about how great it is for spending that the sun sets later. But there are plenty of parents who say, gee, I don't want my kid walking to school in the dark. In some cases, sunrise wouldn't be until about 9 a.m.
1: There are states on the call, Texas, Oklahoma, Colorado, Alabama, Georgia, a bunch of states already say they'll be DST forever if this thing's passed. You're right, though. Allowing different states to do different things, I would think that would really... I mean, it's screwy enough now in Arizona, parts of Indiana. I mean, for travel, right? You know, how do you know what time it is someplace?
5: All right. And then, you know, there are big states like Florida and Texas that have multiple time zones within one state, which also can be confusing and a real challenge. And I don't know how your cell phone's going to keep up with all of it. But, there is that practical concern. The fact that, you know, sunrise in Indianapolis would be at 9:04 a.m. Sunrise, 9:04 a.m. is a little bit crazy. Minnesota, Minneapolis, 8:47, 8:49 in Salt Lake City. For a lot of people, that is just way too late to start the day. But at the same time, oh boy, people do love to be able to go out and do stuff after work. Because for the most part, the idea is when you get home from work and it's dark, you tend to stay in and not go out to the movies or go shopping. Whereas if you got a few hours, like, oh, honey, let's go down to the movies and have dinner. But it's dangerous to send the kiddos out. And, you know, we've tried locking the clocks before in 1974. It was a really popular idea for about 3 months. We lived through it, and then people started to hate it.
1: So it kind of depends on where you live. I see Cotton out of Arkansas, and the Senate says, no, this ain't going to pass. The president wants it, but it's got to get through the Senate, though, right?
5: Right. And it's funny, years ago, the Senate passed it and then sent it to the House, where then it languished. And now it might happen in reconciliation. But as you said, Senator Tom Cotton, not a fan. This is not a piece of legislation that's popular with farmers, not if you don't have the sun coming up until 9 a.m.
1: Yeah.
5: So, we'll see if it gets enough broad support. But I think people are also sick and tired of changing their clocks twice a year. Me, I like the current system. I think it works.
1: Get you out here on some fun. Spain, blank, and France. We got Messi and Kane this afternoon. Who you like?
5: Well, as a hometown guy, I guess I got to go with Messi. And it's tough for an O'Neill to root for anything English.
1: I heard Rory O'Neill on Time and World Cup this morning. All right, thanks, Rory.
5: Thanks, Bill.
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1: Glenn Beck coming up after 10. Let's work on the 10 o'clock news. A few trending stories with Carmen Angelo. We hope the power stays on at Mike's house today and everywhere today, first of all, right? That's the
10: big story. Yeah, that's what story. I'll be talking about at 10 o'clock.
20: So, yes.
10: 6,000 people in Lakewood.
20: Still first energy.
10: No. Everybody's back on. But another 6,000.
20: Okay.
10: It's becoming a common occurrence, unfortunately,
20: yes.
10: You know, for, you know, the northwest part of your city.
20: Well, and, not the whole part of the city.
10: Well, I mean, the entire city.
20: Different parts at times, yes.
10: Yeah. Very, very problematic. We're putting a call out to Lakewood Mayor Megan George to try and get her reaction. Obviously, she's fired up. She's not happy.
20: No.
10: It seems as if you guys are knocking your head up against the wall to try and get this remedy.
20: They keep getting statements from First Energy, and the power keeps going out.
10: Yes. You pay that bill every month, but yet the power goes up.
1: I think Tierney, the head of First Energy, is over at the Union Club. If he hadn't done it already, he's doing the next couple of days, one of those little CEO meetings.
20: Mm-hmm. Wow.
1: You can go over and ask right there. Say, what's going on? I want my power.
20: Yeah. I mean, it's any hot spell or storm, you're really holding your breath right now.
1: All right. That and more coming up at 10. The heat again today. Let's talk weather. Bring in Cleveland 3 News meteorologist Matt Wentz. All right. Take me through yesterday compared to today and then maybe tomorrow.
27: Yeah, you got it. So yesterday we hit 90 degrees. Yesterday we didn't have super high humidity, so it was a manageable 90 as we talked about. Yes, it was hot, but this is summertime here in Northeast Ohio. Today we've got more humidity, so the humidity's up and temperatures already have a 5 degree to 10 degree jump start on yesterday's numbers. So we'll likely get into the low 90s this afternoon, Bill. It's going to be more humid, a little bit more uncomfortable, so we'll feel more like 100 at times. And then tomorrow, a little bit cooler. We'll be in the upper 80s for highs as the backdoor front moves through. Still some humidity around tomorrow, though. So some hot weather ahead, but today is going to be the core of it here.
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31: Then another Truth Social post drops, and the same loud voices are at it again. But all that noise is drowning out the actual story. I'm Alex Wagner, and on my new show, Runaway Country, from Crooked Media, we're breaking out of the four walls of the studio to talk to the people at the center of the headlines. From the fringes of the resistance to the marrow of MAGA, to the unsuspecting people who found themselves right in the middle of a fight they never asked for. And boy, oh boy, do they have a lot to say about it. So buckle up, because this road could lead anywhere.
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38: Smith, number one in the American League, 28 saves this year. Really pretty good for a guy who's undrafted.
39: 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Sorry about that.
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10: A portion of Lakewood knocked offline Tuesday yet again. Good morning. It's 10 o'clock. I'm Carmen Angelo. Details on that story and more in just a bit. Your 3 News weather forecast. Here's senior meteorologist Matt Wentz.
11: Hazy sunshine, hot and humid as we go throughout our Wednesday. Temperatures once again getting up into the 90s this afternoon. Tonight, some high clouds will be around. We're back down into the 70s. And sun and high clouds tomorrow. Temperatures not quite as hot, but still hot. We'll be in the upper 80s to near 90.
10: Right now, 84 degrees at your severe weather station. Thousands of Lakewood residents were exasperated Tuesday when power went out in the northwest portion of that city. The loss of electricity by FirstEnergy customers in Lakewood has become far too frequent, and 6,000 of them were left in the dark about 3 o'clock yesterday afternoon as the temperatures soared. They have complained vociferously over the past couple years for the common power outages they've had to deal with. The U.S. launching a fresh round of military strikes against Iran this morning. In a post on social media, U.S. Central Command said it began launching a wave of strikes at 6 a.m. Eastern. The post said the strikes were designed to further degrade military capabilities Iran has been using to attack commercial shipping in the Strait of Hormuz. ICE agents are reportedly being told to end most vehicle stops for the time being. The policy update comes after two deadly shootings involving agents in under a week. In both instances, the men killed were not the intended targets, and the agents were not wearing body cams. Every ICE team will now also have at least one agent wearing a body camera. Now your WTAM Sports.
12: Guardians Cade Smith and Parker Messick each work scoreless innings as part of the American League's 4-0 win over the National League in last night's All-Star game. The All-Star break continues today. Guardians resume regular season play Friday night when they host the Pirates. Meanwhile, the world is still waiting on a decision by LeBron James. Home of the Guardians and the Cavs, Mike Snyder, WTAM Sports.
10: 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I'm Carmen Angelo.
13: From the Elk and Elk Traffic Center, if your child suffered a serious birth injury, call 1-800-ELK-OHIO. Nice and light downtown on the Inner Belt at this point. The accident on 77 North at Fleet is clear. The vehicle fire in Chardon at 44 and Menor Road is gone. A little busy with some road work on 480 East on the 271 South ramp, and also slow with road work in Lorain County on 90 heading westbound at Route 57 in Elyria. Pat Butler, WTAM Traffic on 1100 AM and 106.9 FM.
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4: ICE is told to hold off on vehicle stops. It's 11 o'clock. I'm Andy Betts. First, meteorologist Matt Wintz with 3 News Weather.
5: Hazy sunshine continues this afternoon. It's another hot one. Low to mid-90s for highs, feeling more like 100 out in that sun tonight. High clouds will be around. We're back down into the 70s and more hazy sunshine with high cloudiness tomorrow. Highs on our Thursday, not quite as hot, but still warm. We'll be in the upper 80s.
4: Right now, it's 82 degrees at your severe weather station. The nationwide fallout over two fatal ICE shootings over the past several days continues, with the agency now stepping in. ABC's Victor Oquendo has the details.
6: Multiple sources telling ABC News that ICE agents will receive new training on vehicle stops and that the current pause should be considered temporary. Additionally, a source says that ICE officers can conduct some vehicle stops during the pause, but only in the presence of local law enforcement who are trained to make traffic stops.
4: Cleveland City Council is expected to vote today on a contract extension for the Flock camera system. This after a decision several weeks ago was made to shut down the cameras. Last week, the Public Safety Committee voted to extend the contract by 6 months at a cost of $125,000. An Akron man is dead following a Tuesday night fight on Callis Oval. First responders found the victim with multiple gunshot wounds at around 9:50. He was pronounced dead at the hospital about half an hour later. His name has not yet been released. Police are investigating.
7: Guardians Cade Smith and Parker Messick each work scoreless innings as part of the American League's 4-0 win over the National League in last night's All-Star game. The All-Star break continues today. Guardians resume regular season play Friday night when they host the Pirates. Meanwhile, the world is still waiting on a decision by LeBron James. Home of the Guardians and the Cavs, Mike Snyder, WTAM Sports.
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8: From the Elk and Elk Traffic Center, if your child suffered a serious birth injury, call 1-800-ELK-OHIO. Looking good downtown on the Inner Belt right now. Things are light and up to speed. There was an accident on 90 East at West 117th that is clear. Watch out for a crash at Carnegie and East 30th. And it's heavy with road work in Lorain County right now on 90 westbound at Route 57 in Elyria. Pat Butler, WTAM Traffic on 1100 AM and 106.9 FM.
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6: Our chief of content for the Glenn Beck program is rock star Ricky, of course. And Ricky, tomorrow, can we get in as many people that would have maybe some idea of what the president is going to talk about tomorrow at 9 p.m.? He says this is the biggest news and that America needs to wake up. No bigger news in America for free and fair elections than tomorrow night, what he's going to talk about and reveal.
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1: You want to know ahead of time?
6: I do. I want to know ahead of time. So we're going to try to get some people on that can give us some kind of sneak peek, if possible. Otherwise, just blind speculation on tomorrow's program. Because this is, he apparently is going to be talking about Cuba, also a foreign country that involved in the 2020 election to throw it. And the two senators from Georgia, he says, are illegitimate because of election fraud, and apparently he's going to prove it tomorrow night.
2: The attorney general nominee saying he's already made improvements to the Justice Department. Tales at noon on WTAM 1100.
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2: The Attorney General nominee says he's already made improvements to the Justice Department. It's 12 noon. I'm Tom Moore. First, meteorologist Matt Wintz with 3 News Weather.
22: Hazy sunshine continues this afternoon. It's another hot one. Low to mid-90s for highs, feeling more like 100 out in that sun. Tonight, high clouds will be around. We're back down into the 70s. And more hazy sunshine with high cloudiness tomorrow. Highs on our Thursday, not quite as hot, but still warm. We'll be in the upper 80s.
2: It is 84 at your severe weather station. Attorney General nominee Todd Blanche opened his confirmation hearing this morning by telling senators he has made improvements in the Justice Department during his time as the acting Attorney General.
23: In recent years, we watched the Justice Department turned against many of you and a former president, and it damaged the public's faith in justice. We are fixing that.
2: A photographer headed to prison for 2 years for taking money from clients in Medina County but never delivering on what he promised. T'Andre Robinson pled guilty to 16 counts of theft. The Medina County prosecutor saying Robinson also has to pay almost $69,000 in restitution. Cleveland police arrested two people they say were involved in a series of package thefts, the thefts committed across Cleveland. Police say they were able to find many of the stolen items and get them to their intended recipients. Wholesale prices down following falling energy prices. Bureau of Labor stats reporting today the producer price index fell 0.3% last month.
24: Guardians Cade Smith and Parker Messick each worked scoreless innings as part of the American League's 4-0 win over the National League in last night's All-Star game. The All-Star break continues today. Guardians resume regular season play Friday night when they host the Pirates. Meanwhile, the world is still waiting on a decision by LeBron James. Home of the Guardians and the Cavs, Mike Snyder, WTAM Sports.
2: 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The Dow Jones is up 178 points. The S&P is up almost 13. The NASDAQ is up 89 points. 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I'm Tom Moore.
0: 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Looking pretty good on your highway drive right now. Downtown on the Interbelt, you're up to speed. The accident on 90 East before Ontario is gone. A little busy with some road work in Lorain County. 90 West is heavy just past Route 57 in Elyria. If you spot any problems, let us know on the traffic tip line at 216-986-8888. Pat Butler, WTAM Traffic on 1100 AM and 106.9 FM.
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0: Welcome back into Clay and Buck. Is it just me, or is a lot of our rejoin music 70s based? Feels a little 70s. We pump up some 80s tunes in there. Producer Mike is DJing. I'm just saying, a lot of 70s. I mean, my dad loves it, Mike. My dad.
1: Would say we need more 90s is what I would say.
0: Oh, that would be fun too. But I'm
1: saying, boys. I'm down here in Atlanta. I'm actually, if England wins, one of the things that I think is going to be the coolest about England winning, from my perspective, is getting to see everybody sing Wonderwall together.
0: Oh yeah.
1: I was in the car with my son after England won that game, and I said, you really need my 15-year-old. I said, you really need to. He's finding all different sorts of types of music and everything else. And I said, you really need to check out Oasis back in the 90s. Champagne Supernova.
0: They were
1: Wonderwall.
0: A phenomenon for like 3 years. They were everywhere. They had a few songs. You heard it everywhere all the time. And then that one guy was like, we're bigger than the Beatles. And everyone was like, oh, my gosh. And they freaked out and the whole thing. So that's what ends up happening. Dean in New York. You want to talk Paramount? Let's go, Dean.
2: Thanks for taking the call.
0: Hey.
2: Yes. Can you hear me?
0: Yes, sir. Go for it.
2: Hi, fellas. Thanks for taking the call. First time caller, long time listener. Certainly look forward to checking out the video stream. Relating to Paramount Plus, I think rather than looking at it as a comparable of whether Nashville will impact Paramount or vice versa, I think it's more of a realignment of cultural values. Paramount, I think, represents those values pretty well with their products, mostly the Taylor Sheridan stuff, the Landman and the Yellowstone and all, and that whole tree of products. The Tulsa King, all that stuff kind of represents those values. So why does it make sense to make those products in California? They're not representative of those values. So I think it's a great, alignment, and I look forward to seeing how that turns out.
0: I was going to say, it would be amazing to do a really good Davy Crockett movie with the sort of aesthetic of, like, Last of the Mohicans, like Michael Mann at his peak, Last of the Mohicans. You do, like, a really peak Davy Crockett movie, obviously ending in the Alamo, but you could actually do Davy's life before that.
1: That would be incredible. Daniel Boone.
0: Oh, yeah.
1: There's a moment.
0: Crockett Coffee, by the way, is Davy Crockett's favorite coffee, so go check that out.
1: Crockett Coffee, get signed up today, America's favorite coffee. There's a moment in Undaunted Courage where Daniel Boone meets Lewis and Clark Buck. That actually happened. One of the coolest, unbelievable. Daniel Boone had made it all the way, I believe it was out to Missouri at the time. And the fact that he actually met the Lewis and Clark guys as they were beginning their escapade, the Daniel Boone stories are also incredible. We'll take some more of your calls, 800-282-2882. We need to win back culture, and I say move to Tennessee, Paramount, make it happen. Buck, what you got for us when we come back on the flip side here?
0: We're going to talk Lions, Tigers, and Bears. Oh,
1: Biden's new book. How about Biden's new book? And a med school dean doesn't know.
0: And the Secretary of the Department of Transportation on the airplane tarmac delays.
3: Speaking truth and having fun. Clay Travis and Buck Sexton.
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4: Todd Blanche being questioned about the handling of the Epstein files. It is 1 o'clock. I'm Tom Moore. First, meteorologist Matt Wintz with 3 News Weather.
1: Hazy sunshine, hot and humid as we go throughout our Wednesday afternoon. Temperatures getting up into the low to mid-90s, feeling more like 100 at times. Tonight, we don't cool off much. We'll be back down into the 70s with high clouds around and more hazy sunshine with high clouds tomorrow. Temperatures tomorrow, not quite as hot. We'll be in the upper 80s for highs.
4: 86 degrees at your severe weather station. Acting Attorney General Todd Blanche facing questions from the Senate Judiciary Committee. And Fox's David Spunt reports a lot of the questions are about the Epstein files.
13: It took just minutes for both sides of the aisle to bring up the Epstein files and the mistakes made with how the Department of Justice handled the release of those files. Blanche himself has admitted there were mistakes when it came to redactions of potential victim identities. Blanche insisted that Epstein victims can still come forward, and he wants them to.
4: No name confirmed yet by the Summit County Medical Examiner of a man found in the Portage Lakes late this morning, shortly after an empty fishing boat was found. The body of the man was found using sonar. Two robbery suspects who fled from state troopers, leading to one being shot and wounded on the Case Western Reserve University campus, have pleaded guilty to charges against them. Leon Terrell and Noriana Eccles will be sentenced in August for what happened in August of last year.
14: Guardians Cade Smith and Parker Messick each worked scoreless innings as part of the American League's 4-0 win over the National League in last night's All-Star game. The All-Star break continues today. Guardians resume regular season play Friday night when they host the Pirates. Meanwhile, the world is still waiting on a decision by LeBron James. Home of the Guardians and the Cavs, Mike Snyder, WTAM Sports.
4: 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It's a red day on Wall Street. The Dow Jones is down 69 points. Standard & Poor's is down 15, the NASDAQ down 57 points. For the latest headlines at the top and bottom of the hour, all you have to do is set a preset on the free iHeartRadio app to WTAM 1100. I'm Tom Moore.
15: From the Elk and Elk Traffic Center, if your child suffered a serious birth injury, call 1-800-ELK-OHIO. Things are moving pretty well on your highway drive, nice and light downtown on the Inner Belt, up to speed on 71 and 77 in between 490 and 480. A little heavy in Lorain County with some road work. 90 West slows down just past Route 57 in Elyria. If you see any problems, let us know on the traffic tip line, 216-986-8888. Pat Butler, WTAM Traffic on 1100 AM and 106.9 FM.
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0: Weather counties by double digits, and Biden won the fewest counties of any modern winter, about 25% of counties. This is statistically anomalous. That's just off the top of the, and then they get into the implausibility of the turnout, and they simply say that population rose 2 to 3% since 2016. 7 million votes beyond Biden had a 7 million vote popular edge. Basically, Clay, what they're saying is no models predicted this. They predicted the opposite of this. Where did it come from? That's from Grok.
1: Yes. I mean, again, I think you're just hearing more and more people, because I do think the 2024 outcome was significant. If Kamala Harris had gotten 83 million votes, I think some people would have taken a step back. But the fact that she came 6 million votes short of what Biden was able to produce, I think a lot of people are just saying it feels Biden's 2020 victory. It feels a lot like the steroids era in baseball, when suddenly Barry Bonds is going out and hitting 73 home runs, and then nobody else can come close to equalizing it after. And so it's a statistical anomaly that definitely makes you say, okay, what happened here? Something different than
0: if you were the
1: expected.
0: Kid that stole the test before the math exam, you don't want to get 100 on that test, Clay, if your average was a 75. You know what I'm saying? You got to keep it within the realm of reasonable.
1: It raised eyebrows. Up next, Secretary Sean Duffy. But I want to tell you, if you're trying to save money right now, Pure Talk can make a huge difference for you. 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You just are going to save a bundle up to $1,000 over the course of a year. My family, my oldest son and my middle son, we use Pure Talk phones to stay in touch with them. 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That's #250 say Clay and Buck.
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3: Good afternoon, I'm Tom Moore. 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Your 3 News forecast: a heat advisory for all of Northeast Ohio except for Lake Geauga and Ashtabula counties. A mostly sunny afternoon with a high around 93. Smoke in the air tonight. A slight chance of rain, low of 74. And then tomorrow, expect Canadian wildfire smoke with a high of 88. Federal immigration agents are not going to end traffic stops. That, according to President Trump, his comments coming a day after the Immigration and Customs Enforcement Agency said it was suspending most stops after two people were shot dead by ICE agents. Senators grilling Todd Blanche in his bid to become the next U.S. Attorney General. Blanche has served as acting Attorney General since the president fired Pam Bondi in April. Senators from both sides have been asking Blanche about the Epstein files. No name confirmed yet for a man found in the Portage Lakes near Akron late this morning. Sonar was used to find the man after an empty fishing boat was found floating in the lake. An Elyria man under arrest on charges he made online threats over the weekend against Elyria police and the city's mayor. Elyria police say Chad Smith allegedly made the comments during two events on Saturday, with Smith complaining why streets were closed. I'm Tom Moore. 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

0: 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Advertisement, not a promise to make a loan. Buck, this is one of the crazy things that's going on. The Democrats are staying committed to the idea that men can be women. This is going viral. I don't know if you have seen it. This is a UC San Francisco med school dean, chancellor, high-level person saying the vast majority of pregnancies occur in women.
1: Of course, the vast majority of pregnancies are in women, and I have absolutely no problem with using the word pregnant women. I use it myself.
2: Has a non-biological woman ever had a baby?
1: A transgender person can.
2: That's not a biological woman. Has a non-biological woman ever had a baby?
1: I would reiterate,
2: it's ridiculous.
0: Buck, this is where we are. They're going to the mat on this one.
3: Yes, they are. And you are going to a soccer game.
0: I am, Buck. How nervous are you for on behalf of jolly old England?
3: Clay, England's going home with a trophy, a trophy, a trophy. They're going to win the whole thing. You're going to be cheering for them in the stands. We'll be back with the third hour here. Stick around.
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5: Todd Blanche admitting he is the president's friend. It's 2 o'clock. I'm Tom Moore. First, meteorologist Matt Wintz with 3 News Weather.
14: Hazy sunshine continues this afternoon. It's another hot one. Low to mid-90s for highs, feeling more like 100 out in that sun tonight. High clouds will be around. We're back down into the 70s and more hazy sunshine with high cloudiness tomorrow. Highs on our Thursday, not quite as hot, but still warm. We'll be in the upper 80s.
5: It's 89, heat index 98 at your severe weather station. Todd Blanche being grilled by senators as he looks to be confirmed as the next U.S. Attorney General. Republican Senator John Kennedy of Louisiana asked Blanche about his relationship with President Trump.
15: I'm his lawyer. Was his lawyer, and now I'm the deputy attorney general. So I met him as his criminal defense attorney. I'm not sure there's very many people who have ever had a criminal defense attorney who calls that person their friend.
5: Blanche has served as acting attorney general since the president fired Pam Bondi. In today's hearing, senators also asking Blanche on the so-called anti-weaponization fund that would give $1.8 billion to those claiming to be victims of the Biden administration. The body of a man has been found in the Portage Lakes near Akron this after an unattended fishing boat was found in the water. The body found using sonar. The superintendent of the Willoughby Eastlake Schools saying if voters don't approve an income tax issue on the November ballot, both of the Willoughby Eastlake District's high schools will be consolidated into one, and the Eastlake North building would become then a district-wide middle school.
16: Guardians Cade Smith and Parker Messick each worked scoreless innings as part of the American League's 4-0 win over the National League in last night's All-Star game. The All-Star break continues today. Guardians resume regular season play Friday night when they host the Pirates. Meanwhile, the world is still waiting on a decision by LeBron James. Home of the Guardians and the Cavs, Mike Snyder, WTAM Sports.
5: WTAM Money Matters brought to you by Mortosh Financial. The Dow Jones up 7, Standard & Poor's up a fraction, the NASDAQ up 25. 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I'm Tom Moore.
17: 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Couple of accidents reported, Edge Hill at Euclid Heights Boulevard. You also have an accident opportunity corridor near East 75th Street. And the 77 North exit to East 14th is closed for construction through December. Mike Ross, WTAM Traffic on 1100 AM and 106.9 FM.
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0: on the talk radio for like 11 years, all over the place, and the far left and all that. Sean Duffy really didn't address the delay on the tarmac on a crystal clear day. I mean, it's the staff. I could see through that. And he...
1: Well, look, Bill, I appreciate you calling in. We're about to get into a break here. We'll take more calls on the other side of this. By the way, a lot of you want to talk about this and also the eviction thing. I'll just say this. Look, if the airlines are cutting corners and cutting hours out of your life as a result, we should at least know that. And I'm telling you that that's what's happening. So you can care about it or not, but this whole thing about hiding behind weather or whatever, that's not true. That's just not true. We all know that there's weather. Weather hasn't gotten worse in the last 2 years. Airline staffing has, and they're doing this as a cost-cutting measure, and they're doing this with a lot of federal help and, you know, regulation and everything else. Anyway, I can't fix it all right this second, but I want to fix it overall for all of us. 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
3: 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Another chance to win is coming up on WTAM 1100. 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
4: Good afternoon. I'm Brian Nengel. This is the 2:30 report. Your 3 News forecast, a heat advisory continues this afternoon with highs into the 90s. A slight chance of showers tonight, 75 for a low. Thursday, we'll see some widespread smoke from the Canadian wildfires and a high of 89. Right now, it's 89 at your severe weather station. President Trump says he doesn't want to negotiate now with Iran. The president reiterated his past remarks on the Iranian regime being, quote, evil. And he accused the newest Iranian delegation of being the ones that are stopping a deal, he says. Despite his comments, discussions with the Iranians remain ongoing. Todd Blanche getting grilled by members of the Senate today. In today's hearings, the senators are asking Blanche about the so-called anti-weaponization fund that would give $1.8 billion to those claiming to be victims of the Biden administration. The body of a man is recovered from Portage Lakes in Coventry near the Akron Yacht Club. The search began when a boat with no one on board was found floating in the water. The man's body was found using sonar. He's believed to be in his 50s. His name not yet released. I'm Brian Nengel. Listen for our next news at the top of the hour when you set a preset on the free iHeartRadio app to WTAM 1100.
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14: 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It's a graphic representation of how close humanity is to self-inflicted disaster.
13: They moved the second hand on the clock forward to 89 seconds to midnight, which means it's the closest that clock has ever been to midnight since they started.
14: In 1947, when the U.S. and Russia were starting the Cold War, it was 7 minutes to midnight. We're now less than 2 minutes away from midnight. The furthest away it was from midnight was 1991, after the Soviet Union dissolved. It was all the way back from 17 minutes to midnight.
13: I think it's a valuable thing because it just raises awareness every year with people. 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
14: All these things that have been developing for a while have been accelerated because of the threat multiplier of misinformation and disinformation and conspiracy theories.
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0: Welcome back in here, guys. Thanks for being here. Clay will be back tomorrow. Look for him in the front row with his face painted the colors of... Is it the Union Jack? No, it would be... for England. What's the name of the flag? Is the Union Jack, right? Yeah. So, hopefully he's rooting Team England. That's going to start here in just a few minutes. Something that the team brought to my attention, I didn't even really see it until now, so I'm catching up in real time. But apparently there could be a Trump... What's this Trump $1 coin situation? Scott Jennings was talking about this. Have you guys seen this? This is interesting. Play 20.
1: I've seen the coin, by the way. A few weeks ago, I held one in my hand before this became public. And I asked the treasurer of the United States, I thought you couldn't put a living person on money. And he said, no printed bills, but the coins were okay. So that answered one question for me. You know what I think is going to happen to it? It's going to be a collector's item.
2: No,
1: it's going to be a whole bunch of people
2: who want
1: to collect it. And that's what's going to happen.
0: No, it's not, she says. Oh, I would want a Trump dollar. The U.S. Mint's going to be striking $1 coins with a portion of President Trump on it. So Scott Bessent, when did he announce this, guys? This just happened, right? Okay, yeah. It was just this morning. That's why I'm just hearing about it now. Not an absolute top of the fold news story, but interesting nonetheless. Now I'm kind of jealous. I kind of want to. What do you guys think about a commemorative Clay and Buck gold coin? That would be kind of fun. You know, Clay on one side, Buck on the other. You know, there you go. It could be two sides of the same coin. There's a lot of, you know what I mean? There's a lot of ways you can work with this. But yeah, I definitely want the Trump coin. He's got the coif, the swoop of beautiful blonde hair. I'm looking at it right now. He's looking serious and statesmanlike. So Trump $1 coins, everybody. They're going to be out there. Get yours when you can.
3: Speaking truth and having fun. Clay Travis and Buck Sexton.
0: As we celebrate our nation's 250th birthday this month, this milestone is a reminder of the impact our nation has had on people around the globe as well. Countries like Israel, for instance, founded just 78 years ago.
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9: A fisherman found dead in a northeast Ohio lake. It is 3 o'clock. I'm Tom Moore. That story and others coming up in less than 60 seconds. First, traffic and weather together.
10: 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Looks like you have debris on 480 East at Brook Park in the right lane. It looks like ODOT's on scene picking that up right now. Use caution in the area. Broken gas main, miles shut down between Neyman Parkway and Brainerd. You're slow 90 West from Aviation High School to Prospect. And a crash reported Edge Hill at Euclid Heights Boulevard. 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
9: Your 3 News forecast from the Mr. Hero, iCravey Hero Weather Center. Here is meteorologist Matt Wintz.
12: Hazy sunshine, hot and humid as we go throughout our Wednesday afternoon. Temperatures getting up into the low to mid-90s, feeling more like 100 at times. Tonight, we don't cool off much. We'll be back down into the 70s with high clouds around and more hazy sunshine with high clouds tomorrow. Temperatures tomorrow, not quite as hot, will be in the upper 80s for highs.
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9: Temperature 93, heat index 98 at your severe weather station. No name announced yet for a fisherman found dead this morning in one of Akron's Portage Lakes. Coventry Township Fire Chief Adam Rockich says the man's body was found shortly after an empty fishing boat was found on the lake.
14: 9:45, we had some of our divers were in the water with handheld sonar units. They did find a potential target in the water. We went ahead and had a boat come in over top, did some more scans over top, did make an identification, which did look like a person that was in the water.
9: Summit County Sheriff's Office saying the man was 55 years old and he was from Copley. A photographer is headed to prison for 2 years for taking money from clients in Medina County but never delivering on what he promised. Teandre Robinson pled guilty to 16 counts of theft. The Medina County prosecutor saying Robinson also has to pay $69,000 in restitution to his victims. Cleveland police have arrested two people they say were involved in a series of package thefts. They were committed across the city. Police say they were able to find many of the stolen items and get them back to their intended recipients. Attorney General nominee Todd Blanche opened his confirmation hearing this morning by telling senators he has made improvements in the Justice Department during his time as acting Attorney General.
15: In recent years, we watched the Justice Department turned against many of you and a former president, and it damaged the public's faith in justice. We are fixing that.
9: Many of the questions Blanche was asked had to do with the Epstein files and also with the fund that had been created to benefit those who say they were victims of the Biden administration. President Trump says he's not interested in negotiating with the Iranians right now. The president reiterated his past remarks on the Iranian regime being evil. He's accusing the newest Iranian delegation of being, in his words, the ones that are stopping a deal. WTAM Money Matters brought to you by Mortosh Financial. The Dow Jones up 100 points. Standard & Poor's is up 18. The NASDAQ is up 113. 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
23: This is Bill Wills, Thursday in Cleveland's Morning News with Wills and Snyder. Big survey says we're number one. Ohio, number one for business. That and more with Bijou Shaw, the Greater Cleveland Partnership at 720. 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

0: Everybody's on the LeBron watch right now across the nation. I think that announcement's going to come down probably Thursday or Friday, whether or not he's coming to Cleveland or four other locations. I will keep you abreast of the situation. Now, yesterday I had politics left, right, center because I told you I had something special to do today. I was supposed to be in Maine today at the Travis Mills Foundation retreat for veterans. I was supposed to be there Monday, Tuesday, Wednesday. Because of some scheduling conflicts, some things that came up, could not make the trip. So I wanted to dedicate today to what I would have been doing if I were in Maine. And that is talking about this retreat, talking to some of the people who work there. Of course, coming up on Veterans Day, November 11th, that's going to be a Wednesday this year. We will have the Travis Mills Foundation 50-50 raffle presented by Mortosh Financial right here on WTAM, raising money for recalibrated veterans. Now, Travis Mills, he was in the 82nd Airborne. If you don't know, one of only five quadruple amputees from the Iraq and Afghanistan war to survive his injuries. He's going to be joining me a little bit later here on the show. He and his wife, Kelsey, founded the organization in September of 2013. Travis gets no salary from the foundation. And the retreat, which is where I would have been this week, is situated on the historic 750-acre former Elizabeth Arden Estate in Mount Vernon, Maine. It has a fully accessible campus, 11,000-square-foot main building, health and wellness center with an indoor pool and gym. This operates year-round. And the foundation brings in veterans and their families for week-long retreats. It also offers the Warrior Path program, which helps both veterans and first responders process traumatic experiences. Whenever you've listened to the Travis Mills Foundation raffle here on this station, I've talked to veterans who have been there. They've talked about how much it has helped them. Many of them, it saved their lives. And since opening its doors, the foundation has served thousands of individuals across 50 states, including Washington, D.C., Puerto Rico, and Canada. A guy who's been there not once, not twice, but I think three times, Dave Mortosh, who presents the Travis Mills Foundation 50-50 raffle here on WTAM 1100. First time you went, Dave, what was the experience like?
1: Absolutely impressed. So, spotlessly clean. It's on the lake. It is Elizabeth Arden's estate. They took me to the one building. This is where her bowling alley used to be. Apparently, we had bowling alleys in houses back then, but that's okay. But the way that Travis runs his foundation, I've never seen anything like it, Dave. It's spotlessly clean. Every volunteer is like your favorite aunt. Hey, sweetheart, come on over. I'll show you what the kitchen, here's what the rooms look like. Here's where Elizabeth Arden bowled over here. Here's the lake. You know, and Dave, honestly, they're breaking ground on their third building now, which is going to be all for PTS. And you did a great job in your intro. And I got to add in that they help first responders. And we're doing a lot for the Lorain Police, so I want to say hello to them out there because we are sending up a ton of them after the horrible incident last July.
0: Their mission statement's pretty simple, Dave. It says the Travis Mills Foundation supports post-9/11 recalibrated veterans and their families through various programs. And I'm going to go over those programs coming up in a little bit. So you're talking about people trying to overcome emotional obstacles, strengthening families, giving them rest, relaxation. And the reason they picked Maine, they've got some family roots there, but also they wanted the country. They wanted the tranquility. They wanted the serenity. Again, you've been there three times. That's about as tranquil as it gets.
1: It's gorgeous up there, Dave. And so the key to this, though, is with him being able to do all of this, Dave, and you're right, the recalibrated veterans. Now, Travis has got a favorite story. I got to tell everybody this story because I love this. His favorite story used to be, when the kids would leave, they'd be crying because they said it was better than Disney World.
0: That's great.
1: Now, he's got a better story, though, now. And I do love this one. I have to admit this. So, as you know, everybody up there is missing an arm or a leg or whatever. And so they were out swimming, and the one dad told his son, go get my prosthetic leg. And the son came back and said, Dad, which one?
0: Which one?
1: Yeah. Now, when you're at the city pool, I don't want to say anything, but there's one leg laying there. When you're up there, everybody's got it.
0: Yep.
1: And the son came back and said, Dad, I can't find it. I don't know which one it is. I just love that story. I think it's fantastic. But Travis is up there for the veteran and the family. And the family gets affected by this so much also. And again, no criticism. Most veterans' places take care of the veteran.
0: Right.
1: Good. But add in the family and it changes everything.
0: And if somebody's out there listening, wondering what recalibrated veteran is, Travis didn't want to be called a wounded warrior because he said, my wounds had healed. So he referred to himself as recalibrated. In other words, he adjusted to his new normal. He recalibrated himself, basically. And as far as activities and programs, and this is stuff that I would have seen firsthand. By the way, you're going to send me another time.
1: Yes.
0: I'm
1: going
0: to go.
1: I'm going.
0: But
1: I got it.
0: They offer veterans and first responders culinary arts, cooking courses, baking, guest chefs, martial arts. They got a ropes course. I think Chris Miller was impressed by the ropes course.
1: The biggest thing that comes in here. You're scared to death.
0: Yep. Cycling, horseback riding, shooting sports, hiking, golfing, massage therapy, ice fishing, yoga, boating, fly fishing, bass fishing, fishing trips, pottery, painting, snowshoeing. They have everything for these veterans and first responders. And if you want some numbers, I'm going to give a couple to you. So far, they have entertained or recalibrated 2,329 veterans in their families. Veterans families served across 48 states. I mentioned this, plus D.C., Puerto Rico, and Canada. They've been operating 13 years, 25-plus awards and recognitions for foundation charitable efforts. And the amount of money charged to veterans and families for their retreats and programs, Dave? Zero.
1: I think it rhymes with hero, and they are heroes, so it does rhyme with hero. I think that word would be, zero.
0: $0. And they welcome veterans nationwide. They've had veterans up at their location in Maine from Cleveland, Columbus, Akron, Mansfield, Ashland, from all over the country and many more. And if you're a veteran out there listening right now, if you're a family member that has a first responder or a veteran who you feel would need something like this, then by all means, contact the Travis Mills Foundation. That's why we're here, and that's why you put on this raffle every year to make sure these families pay nothing.
1: This is going to be so exciting this year, Dave, because this will be the 10th one in a row that we've sold out. The first three were for Coats for Kids way back when, and now I don't even have to guess because, of course, Northeast Ohio gives, and our audience is awesome. So we will sell it out for the 10th year in a row. That's staggering. And so to be able to do that, Dave, and you know I match the $500,000 in donations every year. So after this year is done, I will have given over $4 million to Travis's foundation, and including my four, though, this is more important to me, with Northeast Ohio's help, we'll be over $13 million.
0: That's incredible.
1: This is the largest donor area in the country. So even though we're not near Maine, and we're not, we're the largest donor area in the country, and we will be over $13 million, approaching $14 million by the end of this year.
0: And we'll be raising more money once again November 11th. That's Veterans Day, and that's going to be a Wednesday with the Travis Mills Foundation 50-50 raffle presented by Mortosh Financial. When I come back, we're going to talk to Tim Arnold. He is a Warrior Path PTG program manager at the retreat in Maine. That's post-traumatic growth. He's going to be joining us. But right now, it's Mike Ross with your traffic.
2: 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Still have a gas main leak that's closing down miles between Neiman Parkway and Brainerd. Slow traffic 90 West between Aviation High School and Prospect. And you're still dealing with a report of an accident, Edge Hill Road at Euclid Heights Boulevard. 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
4: Slight chance of showers tonight, 75 for a low. Thursday, widespread smoke from the Ontario, Canada wildfires. We'll see a high around 89. Friday, mostly sunny with a chance of showers and 92.
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0: combat veterans and first responders, and they're either active, retired. That's what their backgrounds are.
1: Tim, I'm going to be talking to a PATH graduate, Matt Schenck, coming up at 4:06. I'll get to into the program a little bit more with him. But when you talk about post-traumatic growth, for a veteran or a first responder who's out there listening right now, what exactly does that entail?
0: Well, I mean, if you look at, like, you know, what first responders and combat veterans go through, I mean, if we look at, like, traumatic events, the average person, per study, says they experienced 1 to 4 traumatic events in their lifetime. Just a first responder, a police officer with a 25-year career, they can experience upwards over to 900 of those things. So those, seeing those things and some of the experiences that you have, either whether a combat deployment or whether you're just working the streets all the time, it builds up, it adds up, it takes your toll on you. And, you know, what a lot of people experience is, and they start to see those struggles and they start to cope in negative ways, either isolation or self-medicating or and so forth. And it takes a toll on not just him himself, but those around him. But if we look at what post-traumatic growth does, it takes those experiences and we turn them, that struggle, into strength. We do a lot of the works with the Stoics. And if you look at one of the things that Thucydides says, the ancient Greek philosopher, says that, you know, one man is much like the next, but he who has been to the fiercest schools, you know, will conquer. And it's like taking those things that people have been through and let's take that and let's learn from them. You know, we've been, you know, people have been through that program have been dipped in the fire. And, you know, and when you forge in the fire, you become stronger. And that's what we do. We take those experiences and we turn them into strengths. And we're at one point in time where they were just coping and trying to survive with life and get back up to that living life. We say, no, we're not going to accept you as a diminished version of yourself. We're not going to accept you as where you were before, but we're thriving in life. And that's where they're at. They're thriving.
1: Talking to Tim Arnold right now, Warrior PATH PTG program manager at the Travis Mills Retreat in Maine. Dave Mortosh has a question for you, Tim.
2: Hey, Tim, it's Dave Mortosh. How you doing, man?
0: Hi, Dave. I'm doing good. Dave, how are you?
2: Let me be clear. You do the greatest job, an awesome job up there. But what you just said, Tim, honestly, when I was up there for the gala 9 months ago, I have memorized what you just said. I tell people that when you say this separately, quote, the normal person, which I've never been accused of being normal, they see the 1 to 4 bad things, shocking things in their life. And then the veteran or the first responder sees 800 or 900. And when you say it separate, you go, well, duh, of course. When you say that together, it's staggering. I mean, to know that I might see 1 to 4 things, maybe a mom passes away right in front of me or a car accident, and then they've got 800 or 900. Last time my math checks
1: that's
2: in.
1: That's unbelievable.
2: Yeah, that's 200-300 times as many. Well, that means, yes, truthfully, everybody that's listening to us right now that's a first responder or a vet needs to go up there.
0: 100%, sir. I couldn't say it better. You know, we talk about, like, the statistics, and we talk about, like, the when they go through the programs and how effective it is. I mean, the Warrior PATH program, you know, we're seeing a 50% increase in post-traumatic growth and 58% decrease in depression and 53% in anxiety. And we're showing that 5 to 7 times more effective than traditional mental health practices or approaches. You know, I can give you testimonies and everything else from past students been through there, but I think that the greatest thing is like when you hear it from my family members, the changes they've experienced out there, because I mean, these family members are, you know, they're the vicarious post-traumatic stress through what all these first responders and combat veterans experience and those things. And they're kind of dealing with that aftermath. But, you know, but when they're saying, like, the dramatic change they've seen in their loved one that's gone through the program, you know, that's what, you know, that makes my job all worth it. And it's amazing.
1: Well, Tim, the two of us have more questions for you. Can you hold on a couple minutes and
0: sure
1: jump
0: can.
1: Back on the next
0: yes,
1: segment?
0: Sir.
1: Okay, we're talking to Tim Arnold, Warrior PATH PTG program manager. As I go to a break, Dave, don't take your headsets
2: okay.
1: off. Come on, man. Do your thing right now.
2: All right.
1: Talk about money.
2: All right, so TravisMillsFoundation.org/Dave. 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

0: Dave. In case we have to do a commercial here, that would be TravisMillsFoundation.org/Dave, and I match it.
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5: Good afternoon. I'm Brian Nengel. This is the 3:30 report. A broken gas line in Solon this afternoon. Residents and businesses advised to stay inside. Miles Road closed from Brainerd to Richmond. Power shut off in that area too to prevent ignition. The body of a man is recovered from Portage Lakes in Coventry near the Akron Yacht Club. The search began when a boat with no one on board was found floating in the water. The man's body was found using sonar. Coventry Fire Chief Adam Rockage was asked if the man was wearing a life jacket.
6: The person we retrieved out did not have a life vest on. Anytime you're out, you're boating, especially in the middle of the night, you're by yourself, doing a lot of night fishing, having a life preserver on that would help to get you to shore, keep you afloat.
5: Summit County Sheriff's Office says the man was a 55-year-old from Copley. President Trump's pick to oversee the Justice Department getting grilled on Capitol Hill today. Senator John Cornyn of Texas pressed Todd Blanche on whether he will go after the makers of a commonly used abortion pill, which is being sent through the mail to women in states where the procedure is limited.
7: This ought to be a pretty easy call because women are hurt as a result of side effects.
5: Blanche called Trump the most pro-life president in history, saying that federal health leaders are taking a hard look at those pills. A so-called professional photographer is off to prison for 2 years. 25-year-old Teandre Robinson learned his fate this week in Medina County Common Police Court after he had previously pleaded guilty to 16 counts of theft and one count of attempted engaging in a pattern of corrupt activity. Prosecutors say clients would pay Robinson for his photography services, but he never performed his duties. He's also ordered to pay $68,000 in restitution.
8: The yeas are 308, the nays are 117. The bill is passed.
5: The House of Representatives passing a bill that would make daylight savings time permanent. The Sunshine Protection Act would end the twice-a-year time changes, making daylight savings time the standard time nationwide. That legislation is now headed to the Senate. Now, traffic and weather together.
9: From the Elk and Elk Traffic Center, if your child suffered a serious birth injury, call Elk and Elk at 1-800-ELK-OHIO. Still dealing with slow traffic on the inbound East Shoreway approaching Dead Man's Curve. Your stop and go on the Inner Belt South between Dead Man's Curve and Carnegie. Also, a gas leak, shutting down miles between Neyman Parkway and Brainerd. 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
5: 3 News weather, a slight chance of showers tonight, mid-70s for lows. Thursday, we'll see widespread smoke from the Ontario, Canada wildfires, a high of 89. Friday, mostly sunny, chance of showers and 92. Right now, it's 93, heat index of 98 at your severe weather station. 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
1: Special show today dedicated to the Travis Mills retreat up in Maine, because I was supposed to be there this week, Monday, Tuesday, Wednesday, doing my show live for you, talking to veterans and things like that. Some schedule conflicts happened. We couldn't make it happen, so we're making it happen today with Dave Mortosh, who, of course, sponsors the Travis Mills Foundation 50-50 raffle presented by Mortosh Financial every Veterans Day, November 11th, right here, which is a Wednesday. He's in studio with me, but we're talking about the retreat, 750-acre former Elizabeth Arden Estate in Mount Vernon, Maine. They chose Maine because they want the woods. They want the serenity for first responders, for veterans, for their families to be able to relax, to be able to unwind, to be able to recalibrate. And Dave, you mentioned something earlier, before we go back to Tim here for a second, you mentioned earlier how Travis tells the story, and it's a funny story, about the dad asking the boy, hey, son, go get my leg. He was swimming, and the son was like, what leg? And there's legs everywhere, because you've got a lot of amputees that go to the Travis Mills retreat. But this isn't just for physical injuries. We want to make sure that veterans and first responders understand this. You don't need to be wounded in action or something happen to you physically. This is also for people suffering mentally.
21: So here's the key. There's two sides to Travis's foundation. So we talk about the wounded veterans and their families. And Tim is here to talk about the fact that the other side of this is PTG. Mm-hmm. I will never forget learning this from Travis.
1: Post-traumatic growth.
21: Yes, post-traumatic growth. He said, what the hell do you think we do this for? I'm like, oh my God, here we go. And so you don't, I mean, picture a police officer or a first responder, et cetera, et cetera. They see the 800 bad things in their career.
1: Correct.
21: It doesn't mean that they had to be injured themselves. But I'm going to say what I said earlier. If you're a police officer or a fireman or a sheriff or whatever, a first responder, honestly, if you've got more than 10 years, you should be calling me or going to the Travis Mills Foundation website and get up there. It's free and you need it.
1: I want to bring back Tim Arnold, Warrior Path PTG program manager. Tim, you've been there 3 years. What were you surprised by when you first took the job at the retreat? And now 3 years later, what has changed or what still surprises you?
22: Oh, what still surprises me? That's a good one. Every time I do the program on, no one program's the same. And it's always great because you just see like the guys come in and they've taken such a toll, like just when they say like the three things of mind, body, and spirit, and you just see how it's all intertwined and how much how related that is. And once they start unpacking all those things, we talk about how we're kind of born with this rucksack, and we start putting our stuff that we experience in this rucksack. We start carrying it, and over a career, we talked about the 800 to 900 incidences. That rucksack can get pretty heavy, and we're not just talking about we're including just your normal day-to-day life things that you've experienced too. I mean, you know, everybody's carrying something with them, but on top of that, and when we start unpacking those things that no longer serve us, and you see like the change in these individuals, and it's, I like to tell this one story, a guy that came in and physically he just looked monochromatic. Everything was just grays and there was like no color to him. And as he went through the program and he starts unpacking the stuff, one day I looked at him and he had the brightest blue eyes I've ever seen. And when he first came in, they looked just gray. And when they start to change these things, they're not just changing just the mental aspect, but also the physical aspects. They're just dumping all these things out. And it's amazing to see that. And just, it always surprises me how much of a change they are individually when they come through the program.
1: Your job has got to be incredibly gratifying.
22: Oh, absolutely it is. It is. It's probably like the one of the most gratifying jobs I've had, and I've got to do some amazing things in my lifetime. But seeing these things happen and the transformation and the wider impact it has on not just individuals, like I said before, is like, you know, when we're getting messages back from the families and how just that change is just that ripple effect going throughout them. And it's just, yeah, I can't put into words on how much job satisfaction I have.
21: So, Tim, one of the things that I've seen and talked to many of the people that have went up there, of course, I won't name a name, but he told me, you know, Dave, as a Marine, you're taught basically open the door and start shooting. In other words, you react. And then, you know, his sons would do something like spill a bowl of cereal and he would react. And you can't. And he said right. something really, really strong to me. He goes, Dave, he goes, my whole life I was trained to jump in like negative 3 seconds. But they don't, when you leave, they kind of forget to teach you how to not jump in 3 seconds. And that's so effective with what he said, because he was getting mad at his kids for nothing. That all yeah. of us would go, oh, that's funny. That's cereal on the ground. Or gosh, the baseball broke the window. That's funny. Now, but he would react. And he told me, he goes, Dave, he goes, of course, as a Marine, you don't open the door and do an interview. You open the door and start shooting. Well, then you get home and they kind of forget to unwind you. So you've got only one side of the training, which is, hey, jump, let's go. And it's horrifying. And I know, Tim, you do an outstanding job of fixing that.
22: Yeah, yes, sir. You know, we talk about those things. We talk about, like, why do we behave a certain way? Why are we doing that reaction? You know, and again, it goes back to training. But we look at PASS as not therapy, but as a training program. That's why it's in the name, Progressive Alternative Training for Helping Heroes. And, you know, when people come in, I say, like, well, you can't teach an old dog new tricks. We're like, no, that's not true. Human beings are the most trainable creature on the face of this earth. And we can take all those things, and when we use that word recalibrate, we take all that training that we've had and we repurpose it. We take those things in there. So, like, for example, you know, you're talking about, like, you know, we talked about situational awareness, and in that warrior community, situational awareness is identifying threats. Well, that's great, but we're going to look at it for threats that are going to impact our well-being. You know, what's going to sit there and impact the tranquility of my home, and what's going to impact me as far as how I interact with my family. And so we take that situational awareness, we put it with self-awareness. And we're able to take, again, all that training that was life-saving in the military and law enforcement, you know, in the fire service or anything else that you do, and we're going to take it and we're going to make it so we're bringing order out of chaos, and not just on the street, but our home as well. And when we have that capacity to do that, we're responding versus reacting. We have that gap. We have that time. We can increase, you know, what we see, and we're seeing it from a different perspective. And that's where it all comes into, is just changing those, just adjusting that train that we've had,
1: right,
22: recalibrating it, and then making it to where we're just thriving in life.
1: Talking to Warrior Path PTG program manager Tim Arnold in Maine at the Travis Mills Retreat. He's worked there for 3 years. Before I let you go, inevitably there is a first responder or a veteran or family members listening right now who know that their beloved one has an issue, but for whatever reason thinks, you know, the Travis Mills Retreat probably won't work for me or for them. What can you say right now to change their mind?
22: I was one of them.
1: Oh, wow. There you go.
22: Yeah.
1: Explain that.
22: I was struggling really hard, and you guys alluded to it earlier, you know, right after the break. Is like, you know, I did 20 plus years in the military. I was in law enforcement, you know, after that. And I was never catastrophically injured. And I had never experienced, like, you know, that level of injury and stuff like that. I've been involved in some very, very dynamic in Connecticut incidents. And, you know, I made it through. And I really struggled the way I was feeling. Because in my mind, there was no justified reason that I should be feeling the way I was, because I hadn't experienced those things. You know, those 800 to 900 incidents, I just looked at it as, that's part of my job. That's what I signed up for. That's what I got to suck it up and move on with it. But I was really at one of my lowest points, at a friend that I reached out to, And this guy is somebody that I've worked with for a long time. He's a mentor, good friend of mine. Not to get too much in his background or his story, but he was Naval Special Warfare SEAL, but he was with at the top of the spear with SEAL Team 6, DevGru. I'd worked with him, and we worked for the actually worked for the same company when he retired, and then he decided to take a contract working for a government agency overseas. And while he was over there, lost both his legs. We saw him struggling as he comes back, because you have a guy who's, you know, working at that high top of level,
1: right?
22: And then that's just gone from him. And he was struggling, and he was struggling hard, and you know, and he'd gone through, I didn't know what he'd gone through Warrior Path, but he did. And then after Warrior Path, I ran into him again, and there was such a change in him. There was such a difference in him and how he approached things, how he, like you said, he was responding versus reacting. And when I was at my low point, I reached out to him and says, like, hey, man, what'd you do to get to that point? And he told me about Warrior Path. And we kind of, he didn't go into details. When he started describing it, I said, oh, man, that's for people. I understand why you went. You lost both your legs, and I know about, I heard about Travis Mills, and I can see why, you know, he would go, people like him would go through this thing. And I says, like, but I understand that. And then he said something to me that really was impactful and made me go. And it was, he said, like, hey, man, I didn't start struggling when I lost my legs. I was struggling long before that. And me losing my legs just brought that struggle to the surface. I didn't realize all the things I had been through and seen and done, though that's where the struggle was at. He goes, he says, if I have to look at anything and a blessing and me losing my legs, it brought all that to light. And now I'm a better father, husband, grandfather. I'm just a better person now, having experienced that. And, you know, I was so apprehensive. And he says, do you trust me? I go, I trust you with my life. He goes, go to Warrior Path. And so I did. So if there, if anybody's on the fence about doing it, just do it. Just come up there and do it. It's going to change your life, and it's just going to not just impact you, but it's going to impact those around you. So that's, if you're on the fence about it, do it.
1: Very well put. Tim, thanks for your time. Thanks for what you're doing.
22: Yeah, thank you, guys. And thanks for bringing attention to Travis Mills Foundation, what we do up there. Really appreciate it, guys.
1: No problem. That's, once again, Tim Arnold, Warrior Path PTG Program Manager at the Travis Mills Foundation. 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
9: 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A gas main leak still closing down miles between Neyman Parkway and Brainerd. Your slow 90 west between Aviation High School and East 22nd. You also have a gas leak blocking 422 in both directions at Harper Road, and slow traffic 90 west between 611 and Route 2 in Lorain. 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
0: Slight chance of showers tonight, 75 for a low. Thursday, widespread smoke from the Ontario, Canada wildfires. We'll see a high around 89. Friday, mostly sunny with a chance of showers and 92.
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1: Dave Mortosh, Mortosh Financial, my special guest in here, of course. He is the guy behind the Travis Mills Foundation 50-50 raffle presented by Mortosh Financial every Veterans Day in November right here on WTAM 1100. I was supposed to be in Maine this week. It didn't work out, so we're dedicating today to talking about the foundation, the retreat, what it does, because that's what I would have been doing actually Monday, Tuesday, and Wednesday because I was supposed to be there for 3 days. We just got done talking to Tim Arnold, Warrior Path PTG Program Manager, Dave. And my last question, I said, you know, what's the best thing you could say right now to get somebody out there listening to understand that this retreat is what could work for them? And he said, me. That was pretty heavy.
21: That was heavy and strong, Dave. You asked another great question, which you do all the time, so I appreciate that. But Tim said it best, but I'm going to kind of toss it over. For the first responders and veterans that are listening right now, I would prefer that we don't say it was Tim. I would prefer that we say it was you. And again, I know we say my number on here all the time. I don't give a blank. But call my office if you want to. That's the one way to do it. Go to the Travis Mills Foundation. Go to the website. Go to the donation website, travismillsfoundation.org/Dave. We do have this phone number that people have memorized, 877-GAINS-FOR-YOU, and I'm not asking about that for business. Call us. I will get you in contact with them. It's great that Tim said it was him. I would much prefer at this point that it's you.
1: Yeah, you've seen it firsthand. And yes, you've had people call you at your business number, and you've hooked them up with the right people to get them up to Maine.
21: Well, I think it's so important, Dave, because we raise money for it. I mean, that's what we're here for, and that's why they get to go for free.
1: Right.
21: But we're also here to help people. So, like I said, I have that memorized, what Tim said. I've heard it at the gala, and I've had it in, it's on my mind 24/7, that we see 1 to 4 shocking bad things in our lifetime, and they see 8 to 900.
1: That's crazy. I mean, that's probably right. The stat of the day.
21: Yes.
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14: A gas main break in Solon. 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I'm Tom Moore. That story and others.
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14: 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First, we've got a look at traffic and weather together.
9: 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Looks like you're dealing with multiple issues this afternoon. You have a gas leak closing miles between Neyman Parkway and Brainerd. Also, 422 shut down as a result as well. That's at Harper Road. Slow traffic 90 west between Aviation High School and East 22nd. You're also dealing with a 77 north exit ramp to East 14th. That's shut down for road work through December. 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
14: Your 3 News forecast from the Universal Windows Direct Weather Center, meteorologist Matt Wintz.
16: Hazy sunshine continues this afternoon. It's another hot one, low to mid-90s for highs, feeling more like 100 out in that sun. Tonight, high clouds will be around. We're back down into the 70s and more hazy sunshine with high cloudiness tomorrow. Highs on our Thursday, not quite as hot, but still warm. We'll be in the upper 80s.
14: Yeah, temperature is 92 and the heat index 97 at your severe weather station. As mentioned in Mike's traffic report, a gas line hit along Miles Road in Solon this afternoon. First responders are telling people in that area, stay inside with windows closed. If they smell gas, you call 911 immediately. As Mike mentioned, Miles Road closed from Brainerd to Richmond. And also now we've got Route 422 closed in that area. Workers from Enbridge Gas on the scene. This in Solon. A man's fishing trip on one of the Portage Lakes in Akron ended up with his apparent drowning today. Coventry Township Fire Chief Adam Rockich says the man's boat was seen on the lake empty about sunrise. That's when sonar units were used to determine if there was a body in the water.
0: At 11 o'clock, they did make a physical hand touch identification. There was a body in the water. About that time, we notified the coroner, let them know that we did have a person who was in the water. We did bring them up, retrieve them at 11:14.
14: Man's tentatively identified as a 55-year-old from Copley. Two robbery suspects who fled from state troopers, leading to one being shot and wounded on the Case Western Reserve University campus a year ago. They have both pleaded guilty. Leon Terrell and Noriana Eccles will be sentenced in August for what happened in August of last year. At Elyria, a man under arrest on charges he made online threats over the weekend against Elyria police and the city's mayor because he wasn't happy about streets being closed because of events. Elyria police say Chad Smith allegedly made those comments during those two events on Saturday. Acting Attorney General Todd Blanche today facing questions from the Senate Judiciary Committee. Fox's David Spunt reports a lot of the questions about the Epstein files.
3: It took just minutes for both sides of the aisle to bring up the Epstein files and the mistakes made with how the Department of Justice handled the release of those files. Blanche himself has admitted there were mistakes when it came to redactions of potential victim identities. Blanche insisted that Epstein victims can still come forward, and he wants them to.
14: Officials at Yellowstone National Park say the bison that tossed a 65-year-old grandfather in the air will not be euthanized. Carl Isom McDaniel was injured last week while visiting Yellowstone with his grandson. He suffered a broken femur. He told CNN he's already back on his feet after surgery. Officials say no management action will be taken against that animal. WTAM Money Matters brought to you by Mortosh Financial. Looking like a pretty good day. It's all in the green on Wall Street. Dow Jones closing up 150. S&P closing up 28. The NASDAQ up 162. For the latest headlines at the top and bottom of the hour, set a preset on the free iHeartRadio app to WTAM 1100. I'm Tom Moore.
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2: This is Bill Wills. Thursday in Cleveland's Morning News with the Wills and Snyder. Big survey says we're number one. 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

0: You know, usually when I'm hanging out with Dave Mortosh, I'm on my way to Buffalo and I'm begging him to stop and buy me something to eat. I don't know if dinner is on the table for tonight. Well, actually, I just ate something during a break.
1: Good point.
0: But either way, Dave Mortosh, Mortosh Financial, is in here with me today. The reason being, I was supposed to be in Maine at the Travis Mills retreat. I was going to go there. I was going to do my show live Monday, Tuesday, Wednesday of this week. I was going to talk about, well, everything that the retreat does for veterans, what it provides. And, you know, when your money, when you donate to that 50-50 raffle every Veterans Day right here on WTIM 1100, where your money is being put to use. Had some scheduling conflicts here at WTAM, could not make the trip. Unfortunately, I want to make it at some point in time, but decided to dedicate today to the retreat and to the cause, if you will. And I got another special guest right now. His name is Matt Shank. He is a PATH graduate. Matt, just kind of explain what Warrior PATH is and what it means to be a graduate.
2: Well, it is a program set up for veterans, obviously, wounded veterans, and also first responders and things like that that have had some issues, some sort of traumatic events, anything, you know, kind of mentally that they're working through. And you come here for four or five days, and they have what they call guides, basically your teachers for the week.
0: Mm-hmm.
2: And they help you, you know, work through any issues you have, whether it be from, you know, deploying or from something in the police force or firefighters, anything like that.
0: Matt, when did you first find out about the Travis Mills Foundation, and what was the deciding factor in going for you?
2: So I first found out about the foundation, I guess it would have been in 2018 when I was able to just come on like a family retreat for, you know, wounded veterans. So the whole family came that time. But as far as the PATH program, I found out about that several years later. One of my therapists at the VA heard about it. And it just sounded like something I needed to do. I didn't really want to. It was difficult because you got to face all these problems and things you're dealing with and everything. But yeah, that's when I found out about it.
0: Was it the right decision for you?
2: Absolutely. I mean, I tell everybody I talk to that it was one of the best things I've ever done in my life. And I truly mean that. The guides and, you know, they're all either veterans or first responders themselves and have basically gone through the program and have, but then they learn how to teach it to you. And it's a very well-structured program. You know, it's not just them telling you what they think, you know. It's all laid out really well to work through what you're going through.
0: So you've been to the retreat twice in Maine, correct?
2: Actually, I came up a few times in the winter.
0: Okay.
2: Also.
0: Okay.
2: So more like probably like four times.
0: Right, but your family went with you at least once, correct?
2: Yes. Yes.
0: What did they think of the experience and how did it work for them?
2: Oh, they love it. We're actually here now. This week we were able to come during the summer. So they love it, and especially my wife, well, and the kids too, I'm sure have seen a change as far as after the PATH program. It really helped me with opening up to people and sharing, you know, feelings and stuff, which a lot of veterans or even guys are not great at a lot of times. So I'm sure they've seen that change.
0: Talking to Matt Shank, he's a PATH graduate. Matt, I've got Dave Mortosh, who sponsors our Travis Mills Foundation 50-50 raffle. He's been to the retreat a couple times here with me. He's got a question for you.
1: So, Matt, you've been blessed enough to see both sides of Travis's foundation. And I know the one side affects the family in a great way. And then I know the PTS course or the PTG course is intense and it's for you. But tell me how it's affected your kids. I know the wife is going to see a difference, especially with the PTS, et cetera, et cetera. I understand. Tell me what it's done for the kids, because I know how important it is that Travis includes the family for the wounded side.
2: Yeah, I mean, as far as the kids after, like, the PATH program and the post-traumatic growth program, I'm sure they've, I don't know that they've necessarily verbalized it, but I'm just able to communicate with them better. And yeah, they love coming up here to the retreat also and seeing, you know, where I went and stuff like that. You know, I showed them the buildings and everything where we had our classes, and yeah, they really love it as well. It's an awesome place.
0: Matt, I went over the activities in the programs: culinary arts, guest chefs, martial arts, challenge ropes course, cycling, horseback riding, shooting sports, hiking, golfing, massage therapy, ice fishing, yoga, boating, fly fishing, bass fishing, guided fishing trips, pottery painting, snowshoeing. I may have missed a couple. Any one of those your favorite, and why?
2: Let's see. Well, in the winter, I went snowshoeing. That was fun just because I had never done that before. Mm-hmm. I mean, I'm from Pennsylvania. We get plenty of snow, but not quite that much. And I like the ropes course, if nothing else, to see, you know, the kids doing it.
0: Right.
2: I don't know that I have a favorite. I guess the lake is really awesome, too, because you can just relax and you don't necessarily have to do any certain thing. Relax, let the kids swim, or, you know, take a tube out on the boat.
0: Well, that's what I want to ask you about, too, because I know Travis and his wife, Kelsey, in founding the organization back in 2013, they chose Maine because I believe she has some family members from Maine, but also because that location is just, it's in the woods. It's so serene. The water, is it as relaxing as it looks on the website and in pictures?
2: It is. It is. Me and my wife were just talking about that today. It's, you know, for a lake, it's pretty clear, pretty calm. Yesterday, there was some wind, so we didn't go out on it. But yeah, it's super nice. I think it's close to 80 today in the water, at least the top part of the water.
0: Matt, before I let you go, what would you say to a veteran, first responder, family member listening right now about why they should come to Maine and experience the Travis Mills Foundation firsthand?
2: I mean, whether they're coming just, you know, with their family for the retreat or for the PATH program, it's very relaxing. You know, there's nothing that you don't have to do every single event or anything like that. And it's kind of like a family atmosphere. You know, if you need something, you just ask them, the kitchen staff, the regular staff, kind of like going to your parents or your grandparents' house. It's very welcoming.
0: Matt, enjoy the time. Thanks so much for jumping on here today.
2: Thank you.
0: All right, that is Matt Shank, PATH graduate from Maine at the Travis Mills Retreat. People like Matt, his family, they pay nothing for this. Week long, they pay nothing because of people out there like you. Dave?
1: Well, here we go. You keep telling me to do this, Dave, so I'm going to do this.
0: You listen to me?
1: Yeah, well, sometimes. TravisMillsFoundation.org/Dave. 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Bloom Daddy is going to have a challenge coming up in a little bit. And so I'm asking people to go ahead and please donate. I match it, but I don't care about the match either. What I care about is that you're helping veterans. Round numbers, it takes $6,000 to $7,000 for a veteran to go up there. And every single veteran or first responder that we help, that $6,000 or $7,000 is nothing. It changes their lives. It changes their family. I've talked to so many. It's not even funny. And so many of them have called in during our raffle. It's staggering what Travis does up there.
0: Speaking of Travis, he's going to be joining us from Maine coming up at 4:35. Joining us right now is Mike Ross with your traffic, then weather.
3: 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Still have a pretty serious gas leak that's closing 422 at Harper Road. Also shutting down miles between Neyman Parkway and Brainerd. Disabled vehicle on the 271 North ramp from 480. A grass fire 480 West at Tiedemann. Also slow 90 West from Dead Man's Curve to I-77 and 90 West between 611 and Route 2 in Avon. 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
5: Slight chance of showers tonight, 75 for a low. Thursday, widespread smoke from the Ontario, Canada wildfires. We'll see a high around 89. Friday, mostly sunny with a chance of showers and 92.
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0: Mortosh Financial, who sponsors the Travis Mills Foundation 50-50 raffle here on WTAM every Veterans Day, is in the studio with me. The first time I did this, when I got hired here, you were obviously here. That was the most awkward situation I've ever been in all my years of the media, starting in 1992. And what I mean by that is, Keith Kennedy, my boss, kind of prepped me. He said, listen, Travis is going to be in here, quadruple amputee. And you hear that, but until you see that, it doesn't hit. And he said, you know, just do this. He's given me guidance and saying, this is how you got to handle this. And I said, I got it. I'm good. And then Travis came in. And I was so overwhelmed. I'm watching him use his nose to navigate his phone.
1: Mm-hmm.
0: And I think the first hour, I think you even had to take over the show a couple times because I couldn't stop crying.
1: I did a couple times.
0: And what's even worse, now it's not, but then he cracks jokes.
1: Of course.
0: He makes fun of himself. You don't know whether to laugh or not. I mean, I'm standing there doing a show. We go to a break. He's cracking jokes. He's funny. But the first time you're around him, you don't know if it's proper to laugh. You don't know how to react. I kept crying. I'm watching him. I got these other veterans in. When that show was over, I mean, first of all, during the show, I'm pretty sure Kennedy had to counsel me at least seven times. Like, hey, you're okay. You're doing good. Hey, get the tears. I know it's tough. You know. And when that show was over, I was so mentally and physically exhausted that no show has ever affected me that way.
1: I agree. So Travis cracks jokes all the time.
0: Now I'm fine with it, but that initial meeting is rough.
1: Oh, Dave, you teared up so many times. I did. I took over the show a couple of times, and in between breaks, you said, thanks, Dave. So, but my favorite story, because we have great kids that come in here to answer the phone from Notre Dame Cathedral Latin. They are the greatest kids out there, period. So I had Travis speak at their school because they're so nice. And Travis come right out of the gate with a joke, and nobody laughed. And I can remember talking to the two young men that were in charge, and I can just picture the kids in the audience. Hey, that was funny. That was funny. Can we laugh? Can we laugh? I can just picture it. I literally can't,
0: you
1: because
0: don't
1: that's what
0: know
1: you
0: what
1: did.
0: To do.
1: Right. And the two young men that were in charge said, Dave, as soon as they started realizing that it was okay to laugh and have fun, they said, Dave, think about high school students. They want to check their phone 43 times and go to the bathroom 12 times.
0: Yep.
1: They told me, Dave, nobody moved. And they had a blast. And then they said they talked about the Travis Mills Foundation for three straight days at the school. And I said, that's Travis Mills.
0: Yeah. The next time, the next year, I'm sitting here cracking jokes about him.
1: Of course.
0: But it's just that initial meeting. You're not fully prepared to see what you're going to see with you know, the prosthetics and everything else. You're not prepared to see a human being using his nose to operate his phone. You're not used to seeing somebody in that condition. You're looking at it as, oh, my God. He's looking at it as, hey, I've beaten this.
1: I'm past this.
0: It takes some getting used to.
1: It's the greatest thing, Dave. So for him to be able to make everybody at ease, and he's a motivational speaker, mm-hmm. is his real job. That's why he takes nothing from the foundation. And I've seen interviews of people after he's done talking, and they say, well, we were at ease within 30 seconds. We're not paying any attention to the fact that he's a quadruple amputee. And so for him to be able to do that, Dave, that's why he's a magnet for all of the donations that we make. And that's why I'm so proud that Northeast Ohio is the largest donor area in the whole country for the Travis Mills Foundation. And you're right about what he does, Dave. And so when he spoke to the school, they had the same reaction you did. And I can just picture the kids going, what do we do with that? And so, but for him to raise all this money and not take a penny out of the foundation, and that place is run so perfectly well, I can't recommend it enough for an injured vet and the family on one side and the PTG on the other side.
0: How long ago was it that you treated everybody over at Morton's, including the Lorain Police Department? How long ago was that?
1: That was last November.
0: Okay, it was after the raffle, right?
1: You were there too.
0: Yeah, I was there, but I brought a buddy.
1: Yep.
0: Okay. And we're sitting there, and he'd never been around Travis.
1: Right.
0: And Travis came over, and he made some crack to me, and he did the old thing where he rotates his hand.
1: Of course.
0: In a 360.
1: Right.

0: And he walked away, and my buddy looked at me, and he goes, what the was that?
1: Right.
0: And he was mortified. He didn't know how to react to it. And I go, dude, that's the oldest trick in the book when it comes to Travis. You know,
1: right.
0: He sticks his prosthetic out, and that hand just rotates, you know, full circle.
2: He's amazing. But it's also why I'm so proud of what we all do here at WTAM. I'm so proud of what we're able to do and what Northeast Ohio does to back him up and 100%, the first responders.
0: 100%. You're going to hear from him next. The Bloom Daddy Show, WTAM, 1100.
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0: You know, usually when I'm talking about More Tosh Financial, I tell you to call 877-GAINS for you. Not today. Not today, because the man, the myth, the legend is sitting here right next to me. So you wanted to throw out a challenge based on what we're talking today, didn't you?
2: I think you came up with the challenge in a commercial break, so go ahead. I'm ready.
0: Well, you're going to double. If somebody calls right now and pledges $1,000, right?
2: Or more,
0: to the Travis Mills Foundation.
2: Instead of matching, I'm going to double match it because Dave challenged me. So here we go. Dave likes to have me write checks. So
0: I do. Fun.
2: Yeah, I know. I know
0: it's
2: you do.
0: Nice.
2: So anybody that calls in to the radio station or I see a donation online, if it's $1,000 or more, I will double match it just so we can get some money up there for Travis to take care of another veteran or another first responder.
0: 216-578-1100 or go to travismillsfoundation.org/Dave.
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8: Good afternoon. I'm Brian Nengel. This is the 4:30 report. A gas line broken in Solon this afternoon along Miles Road, causing major road closures. Mike Ross will have that for us coming up in just a moment. Also, residents and businesses in that area are advised to stay indoors. Power has also been cut off to avoid any incidental ignition. And Bridge Gas and Hazmat around the scene. Ohio EPA and Northeast Ohio Area-Wide Coordinating Agency both issuing an air quality advisory for Thursday to Friday. A combination of the high temps, humidity, and smoke from the wildfires in Canada could make breathing difficult for the very young, seniors, and those with breathing conditions. A man's body is recovered from Portage Lakes after a boat is seen floating with no one on board. Happened this morning near the Akron Yacht Club. Summit County Sheriff's Office, Coventry Fire Department, and the Ohio Department of Natural Resources responded to the scene this morning. Sonar was used to locate the man beneath the surface. He's said to be a 55-year-old man from Copley. The Senate confirmation hearing for Todd Blanche to become U.S. Attorney General getting underway today in Washington, D.C. Senator Chuck Grassley of Iowa chairs the Judiciary Committee.
9: Do you have a commitment that the Justice Department will make antitrust enforcement a priority with some concentration on agriculture?
10: I have worked already closely with Secretary Rollins to not only deal with the anti-competitive behavior, but also to help ease prices in the cattle market around the country. So yes, Chairman, I commit to that.
8: Blanche, who was President Trump's personal attorney, has been acting attorney general since April. Taco Bell reportedly being investigated as a possible source of the growing cyclosporiasis outbreak. A report first published by the Washington Post says the outbreak may be linked to ingredients, including lettuce and other food items. Health officials are investigating nearly 7,000 cases across 34 states, though the FDA has not announced a Taco Bell recall. Now, traffic and weather together.
11: From the Elk and Elk Traffic Center, if your child suffered a serious birth injury, call Elk and Elk at 1-800-ELK-OHIO. Looks like you're dealing with multiple closures due to the gas leak Brian mentioned in his newscast. Route 422 shut down at Harper Road. You also have miles closed between Neyman Parkway and Brainerd. Disabled vehicle on the entrance ramp, that's 271 North from I-480. Crash reported Wilson Mills at Richmond. You're slow I-90 West between 254 and Route 2 in Lorain. And 90 West is slow between Dead Man's Curve and I-77. 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
8: 3 News weather, a slight chance of showers tonight, lows in the mid-70s. Thursday, widespread smoke from the Ontario, Canada wildfires and a high of 89. Mostly sunny Friday, chance of showers in 92. Right now it's 92 with a heat index of 97 at your severe weather station. 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
20: Spain will try to add another World Cup title to their trophy cabinet on Sunday. They booked their spot in the final with a 2-0 win over France yesterday.
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0: I was supposed to be in Maine Monday, Tuesday, Wednesday of this week at the Travis Mills Foundation Retreat, doing my show live, talking to veterans, talking about the experience, and we had a scheduling conflict. I couldn't make it, so I'm dedicating today's show to the Travis Mills Foundation. At least that's the story I'm giving you. The real story is Travis Mills doesn't like me anymore, and he joins me right now. Are you in Maine, or are you speaking somewhere?
26: Am I in Maine? Of course I'm in Maine.
0: Well,
26: I was waiting for you, excited. I mean, I was so jacked up. Let me tell you something. I was in my dictionary last night reading my normal reading, and I was looking up Studley and Studmeister, and there you were. Picture you. I was like, oh my days. You didn't make it this time.
0: Are you seriously in Maine, or are you out on a speaking engagement somewhere?
26: No, I'm in Maine. Yeah, I planned on being here while you were here. That's okay. I mean, I didn't turn anything down, of course.
0: Now you're making me feel really, really bad.
26: No, the weather's gorgeous. You would hated it.
0: Hey, listen, talk about that retreat. I mean, when you're here for the raffle, we talk about the stories and they're important, but I want you to talk about the actual retreat, what you have to offer, and you know where people's money goes when they donate, and how it helps these veterans and first responders and their families.
26: Yeah, absolutely. I appreciate the time you're taking to talk with me today. I want to say thank you to you and your crew. Here's the thing. Like, when I was injured in Afghanistan, lost my arms and legs, didn't know what I was going to do, had to find my purpose and direction, my new mission in life. I knew I wanted to give back to veterans and their families. I wanted to give back to people that were like me, that maybe weren't as positive and upbeat or didn't know what their direction was going to be. And over the years, with your help, right, with Dave Mortage's help, with everybody's help that donates and supports us, we bring families out to our retreat setup where we have people in wheelchairs doing high-rise ropes course to build their confidence. We have kids get to go on bike rides with their parents for the very first time because we have adaptive bikes. No matter if you're missing your legs or your arms, we can make it happen. Archery, we have a whole thing set up here in Maine where it's all about rest, relaxation, recalibration, finding your normal, and understanding that we care about your fight that you went through. We care about your service and your sacrifice. And at the end of the day, we are here for you and your family. And I'm telling you, I get all the credit, and I secretly love it. But truth is, I don't do anything. I mean, I literally have the best supporters, the best staff, and we're able to bring in families for 47 weeks in person out of the year. And we also, on top of that, have another 23 programs that we run. So we have 70 total, and right now we have a $4 million build going on, because we're expanding what we do to give back to veterans of post-traumatic stress and first responders. Matter of fact, we've had first responders from the Raines Police Department come out and be part of this program to help them understand, you know, why they feel the way they feel after the shooting and everything that happened. And we're here to take care of people. I couldn't do it without you guys, and it's just a blessing.
0: Talk to me about somebody. Just give me an idea of somebody. And I know you've dealt with so many veterans' families and veterans, but give me one family that sticks in your mind as far as their experience at your retreat and why.
26: Well, absolutely. I mean, you know, Chris Miller, who he's been on your show before, he sticks out because he's just a big old dude, right? He's a big, tough Marine. And he came up the very first time ever, and he was on our high-rise ropes course, and he was getting ready to jump off, and he broke his back falling off a cliff on a patrol. And, you know, his kids are counting down. Then they get to zero, so they start counting down again. And he jumps down, and when he lands, he just breaks out in tears. And he overcame a true demon that was plaguing him, and he was able to do it with his family. And he was able to recover, relax, recalibrate, but also just watching how proud his kids were of him. I mean, my kids are proud of me, you know, for the things I'm able to do, but being able to witness that happen for a family is just amazing. We had one family that was in town, and I know you said one story, but I'll give another one. And the ladies were all talking, and we have certain numbers of, you know, male, female, what doesn't matter. But in this instance, there was three spouses talking in the living room, hanging out, and the one lady said, you know, this is the first time I've seen my husband act like the man that I married, the guy that I knew before deployment. And she's like, he finally came out of his shell. He feels comfortable. He's himself again. And that's an amazing story. It's like, oh, wow, this place is working. And then I found out he deployed and was injured 4 years prior to coming to the foundation. So she had been, you know, with her husband. He's been trying his best, but he hasn't come out of his shell and really let himself go and understand, like, it's going to be okay. What happened, happened. We got to go forward, you know, not dwell on the past, and we got to keep, you know, pressing forward to a better future. And we were so fortunate to, you know, be part of their journey and their recovery.
1: So, Travis, it's Mr. Dave Mortash. How are you doing there, young man?
26: I texted you. I was waiting for you to call me, you stud. How are you doing?
1: Gosh. I am doing fantastic. So,
0: stud.
1: Well, yeah, really? he got that wrong, but that's okay. So, Travis, I have to agree with you. You do have the best staff, period, out there. And I know what it does. So I am going to talk about the Lorraine police for a second, not any individual themselves, but Travis, you've changed a whole police station's life because of what you've done up there. And I can say that because I talked to all of them. So I'm going to give you some of the comments that you may not have heard. So one said, except for the birth of my kids, it was the most important thing I've ever done in my life. Another one said, Dave, you probably saved, Travis probably saved me from a divorce. Another one came up there that has went through holy blank and then went through holy blank as a person also outside the police station. And you guys raced him up there and changed his life. So I've heard from so many of these guys, and it's such a blessing, Travis, with what you do. And I know I say this all the time. Okay, Dave, you raise money for him. That's not the point. You've got the best staff up there. I know you get the best results with this PTG course that you have. And it's because of your great staff. But seeing the results, Travis, is the greatest thing in the world. It feels so good. The Lorraine police have went through holy you-know-what since everything happened last year. And you know, you were with me when we took them all out to Morton's for dinner. It was one of the greatest nights of my life, I promise you. And so, but to see the results, and they've got people coming up there at least one a month for the whole rest of the year, and they're packing in more. And again, the cost for anybody that is out there listening to me right now, it's free. So that means you can feel free to call me or go to Travis's website. Please get up there. What they do is astounding.
26: You know, and I would say, Dave, obviously you're a very persuasive guy. So you had some leadership come up too, that just so they could buy in and they could see what we had going on. And you know, we're putting a lot of efforts into a $4 million build on the other side of the road so that we can run our post-traumatic growth program more than we do, you know, because we see the payoff, if you will. And then people that do the course and they finish up, we bring their families back for family weeks as well. I mean, we're trying to keep expanding and growing. You know, honestly, it's because of the support we have, right? Couldn't do it without everybody, especially you, Dave. You know, you're our biggest donor and supporter. But it's truly just, if you told me when I got blown up I was going to be doing this, I would be like, no way, not a chance. But now I'm so blessed to still be here. I realize the price I could have paid, and I got to make it through my injuries, and I'm just thankful that I get the opportunity to work with everybody on this project.
1: Well, I'm so proud that you're doing that third building, Travis, because I have it memorized, and Tim just said it on air again. And when I was up there for the gala, I have this memorized, Travis, that those of us that try to be normal, that would not be me, see 1 to 4 tragic, bad things in our life. But they say 600, 800, 900. Well, last time I checked, that's 200 to 300 times as much as we see. And so I agree. Expanding the PTG part of this is just critical. And I'm going to say it again. The people that are out there listening that are first responders or veterans, please, I know you're supposed to be the superstar and you're super strong. I got it. But you know what? You need to get up to Travis's foundation.
0: Travis, I'm going to keep you on hold. I got to hit some traffic and weather, but I want to talk to you when I come back, okay?
26: Yes, sir.
0: All right, talking to Travis Mills, the man behind the Travis Mills Foundation. Right now, Mike Ross is talking traffic.
2: 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Pretty serious gas leak closing down Route 422 in both directions at Harper Road. It also has miles shut down between Neyman Parkway and Brainerd. Police are asking you to avoid the area. You have a disabled vehicle on the 271 North entrance from I-480. A crash reported Wilson Mills at Richmond. And you have slow traffic 90 West between Dead Man's Curve and I-77. 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
7: Slight chance of showers tonight, 75 for a low. Thursday, widespread smoke from the Ontario-Canada wildfires. We'll see a high around 89. Friday, mostly sunny with a chance of showers and 92.
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24: 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Michael is now the highest grossing biopic of all time. 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It's the fifth album release iHeartRadio and TikTok have partnered on. You want me to be everything except a human being. Lizzo is admitting that she wants to follow Taylor Swift's approach to music after low album sales. During an appearance on Protopop series, the singer praising Swift for growing a community, she explained that rather than focusing on commercial success or appealing to a mass audience, she is asking herself who her fan base is and who her community is. Gene Simmons reflecting on getting older. During an appearance on an episode of Bill O'Reilly's We'll Do It Live, the musician said he's been intentional with how he spends his time. The 76-year-old said the best thing to do is keep pumping that heart, kiss a pretty girl, eat a good meal, sleep a good night's sleep, and get up at the crack of dawn the next day and just keep moving. That's entertainment. I'm Jennifer Polsoni.
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0: We're going to be there before you know it. I'm talking about Veterans Day, November 11th. That's a Wednesday, and it's going to be the Travis Mills Foundation 50-50 raffle presented by Mortosh Financial. Dave's throwing out a little challenge, though, for you right now. If you want to donate $1,000 or more, he will double it. Just call 216-578-1100 or go to the TravisMillsFoundation.org/Dave. And speaking of Travis Mills, he's on the horn with us. Explain to everybody why you and your wife chose Maine. I know she has some family roots there, but This former Elizabeth Arden home, if you will, the setting around it, the area around it, it was a huge factor. Tell everybody why.
26: Absolutely. So we chose Maine because of my injuries. The climate was better for me. My blood circulates faster, overheat. But when we came across the Elizabeth Arden estate, it was in pretty bad ruin, but it was gorgeous. The bones were really good in it. And it had some really good history from 1929 when she first built it. So we bought it, we renovated it for 2 years, and because of my corporate keynote speaking, I got people to not only pay me to speak, but when they heard about the project, they started donating. And after 2 years and $3 million basically of donations, we were able to open the doors in 2017. And it's got 8 rooms that families stay in. We'll keep it intimate in that kind of setting. We were able to just bring families from all over. It's a big math equation about who can go in what room, and they're all different, but it's overlooking a nice, beautiful lake. We have the chance to have all of our offices and headquarters out there as well, and it just is a really great setup that we're fortunate that we kind of stumbled upon an old kind of, a rundown house that a guy was living in part of and then made it into what it is today.
0: All right, all of your activities and programs, the culinary arts, martial arts, the rope course, cycling, horseback riding, hiking, golfing, shooting sports, ice fishing, yoga, boating, fly fishing, bass fishing, pottery painting, snowshoeing. Jeez. What do I do for a living? Out of all of those I just said, thanks, Dave. Keep laughing at me. Out of all those I just mentioned, could you pick one that's a favorite of the veterans and the families when they come up?
26: Absolutely. So in the wintertime, we have dog mushers come out with their dogs, and people get to ride in a dog sled, and they just love that. Absolutely. They get in, they get under blankets, they get to ride around with dogs pulling them. In the summertime, it's usually the tubing. The kids love the tubing. They go in the boat. They don't go as fast as maybe a speedboat goes, but they get to go out there and rip around in the tube, and they just absolutely love that.
1: All right, so Travis, it's Dave again. So we're running out of time here a little bit, but would you do me a favor? Would you please tell every first responder and every veteran out there why they need to come to your awesome, crucial PTG course?
26: Yeah, absolutely. Absolutely, Dave. So the post-traumatic growth program that we offer called Warrior Path, or the first responder one is Struggle Well, that they have. It's not saying you're broken. It's not saying anything's wrong with you. It's just saying maybe you've seen some things, maybe you've been some experiences, and maybe there's feelings that you have that you don't understand. And we're all going to struggle, but we can learn how to struggle well. And we're all going to have post-traumatic growth from what we went through. And there's more people that are alike with the same issues than we think. And sometimes coming up and being a part of this is the right answer. I mean, you heard it from Dave with the responses that people were giving, or their comments, save their marriage, help them understand their situation, showed them that they can have growth through the tragic times and the things that they, have seen. And it wasn't them saying that they're weak or that they weren't, strong enough to deal with what they saw. It was just them being able to come together and say, hey, look, you guys have been through some stuff. Let's talk about it and let's figure out how to get through. And the thing is, it's non-clinical. There's no medications that we dole out. There's no doctors. It's all train the trainer. So anybody that is giving the course for post-traumatic growth has been through the course already. So they've told their story. They've been through the treatment that we offer, and they are able to, you know, fully commit themselves to wanting to help others because it helped them so much. So if you are a first responder out there, and we don't say it's just like police officers and firefighters. I mean, corrections officers, wardens, nurses, paramedics. There's a lot of people that apply, that fit the molding for this, and we'll help whoever we can, however many ever sign up. And the only thing is, if you're listening, you have a loved one that's struggling, they have to sign up themselves. That's the only, you can't sign them up. They have to be the ones to sign up, but we will take care of them.
0: All right. Well, listen, buddy, I'm very sad you did not get to enhance your life by hanging out with me for these 3 days this week. Yeah. I'm sure you'll get over it, but we're going to make this happen at some point in time.
26: Hey, listen, I told my mom you were coming. She was so proud I had a friend.
0: I'm not your friend. Yeah. I don't know what you're talking about.
26: You know what? Okay, well, that's on the air. Now the world knows. My mother's going to find out.
0: All right, my man. Thank you. All right, buddy. That is Travis Mills himself. The Bloom Daddy Show, WTAM 1100.
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6: There's a gas leak in Solon at this hour, 5 o'clock. I'm Tom Moore. That story and others in less than 60 seconds. First, we've got a look at traffic and weather together.
2: From the Elk & Elk Traffic Center, if your child suffered a serious birth injury, call Elk & Elk at 1-800-ELK-OHIO. As Tom just mentioned, there is a pretty serious gas leak that's shutting down 422 at between Harper Road and Route 271, or I-271, rather. You have miles shut down as well between Neyman Parkway and Brainerd. Police are asking you to avoid the area. Slow traffic I-90 West between 254 and Route 2 in Sheffield. You also have a crash reported Route 20 at Chestnut Ridge. 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
6: Your 3 News forecast from the Mr. Hero, I Crave a Hero Weather Center, meteorologist Mark Johnson.
12: Should be a pretty nice sunset out there with a little upper-level smoke floating by. Partly cloudy skies this evening and overnight. Temps in the 90s falling down to an overnight low by sunrise of 73 degrees. Thursday, we've got widespread wildfire smoke moving our way. Those with allergies and asthma probably need to stay indoors. Otherwise, sunshine and a high of 89.
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6: It is 92, heat index 98 at your severe weather station. Got some more information about that gas leak in Solon that Mike Ross just mentioned in the traffic report. It was along Miles Road Not only is part of Miles Road closed, but also a good chunk of Route 422 in Solon. People in the north end of Solon being advised to stay inside with windows closed and call 911 if you smell natural gas. The body of a man has been found in the Portage Lakes near Akron this after an unattended fishing boat was found in the water. The body found using sonar. Divers recovered the body about 11 this morning. Coventry Township Fire Chief Adam Rockich says it seems as if the boat apparently tipped over.
5: It was a smaller boat. Did it partially capsize, like leaning off to a side or something? There was a lot of fishing gear that was in, retrieved out of the water and some items, but there was still like a cell phone in the boat and stuff like that. So it did appear like maybe something happened where the boat did partially tip and the person might have been thrown out of the water.
6: A man reported to be 55 years old, and he's from Copley. Superintendent of the Willoughby East Lake School saying if voters don't approve an income tax issue in the November ballot, then both of Willoughby's, the Willoughby East Lake District's high schools, North and South, will be consolidated into one, and the East Lake North building will become a district-wide middle school. The Ohio Department of Transportation begging drivers in the construction zone on I-90, please slow down, please pay attention, because there have been too many accidents. Here's ODOT's Brent Kovacs.
14: Speed limits are lowered, lane widths are narrower, and shoulders have been removed. These changes require your full attention.
6: There have been 48 traffic crashes in the construction zone from Wager Road and Rocky River to West 44th in Cleveland so far this year. Todd Blanche grilled today by senators as he looks to be confirmed as the next U.S. Attorney General. He got this question from Senator John Kennedy about his relationship with President Trump.
15: I'm his lawyer, was his lawyer, and now I'm the Deputy Attorney General. So I met him as his criminal defense attorney. I'm not sure there's very many people who have ever had a criminal defense attorney who calls that person their friend.
6: WTAM Money Matters brought to you by Mortosh Financial. Dow Jones closed up 150, S&P closed up 28, and the NASDAQ closed up 162. 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I'm Tom Moore.
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1: Hey, it's Blazer. All right, my life used to run on two things, caffeine and bad decisions that at the time actually seemed like a good idea. Don't get me wrong, I still love my caffeine, but we've all made choices, and that is exactly why I liked Awaken 180, because with weight loss, the hardest part isn't some magical secret, it's the endless thinking. You know what I'm talking about, what can I eat, how much, when. Then you get hungry, and suddenly you're negotiating with yourself. It's like a hostage situation or something. Awaken 180 takes that part off your plate. Clear plan, real coaching, weekly adjustment, real results. You don't need a government grant or a scientific study to know this. When you remove the chaos, people actually stick with it like I did. And I'm not done yet. The best part is it fits in my real life. You don't have to become a different person. You just need a better system than I'll start on Monday. I dropped 40 pounds with Awaken 180 and I've kept every pound off. 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

0: So here's my story, and I'm sticking to it. The plan was to be in Maine Monday, Tuesday, Wednesday, do the Bloom Daddy show live from the Travis Mills Foundation retreat. But then some scheduling issues arose, and I had to cancel. And thought, along with the boss, Keith Kennedy, what do we do? So we dedicated today to doing what I would have done pretty much over 3 days, and that is talking about the foundation, talking about the retreat, and how it helps veterans, first responders, and their families. Travis Mills was just on here. If you're just joining me, he was in the 82nd Airborne. He's one of only 5 quadruple amputees from the Iraq and Afghanistan wars to survive his injuries. The first time I met him, when I took this job, I was overwhelmed. I was doing the raffle on Veterans Day, and I couldn't keep my composure. It was one of the toughest things I've ever done. Because when you see somebody with all the prosthetics, when you see somebody using his nose to use his phone, when you see somebody for the first time like that, you hear quadruple amputee, but until you see it, it doesn't hit you. And it hit me hard. And I'm trying to talk to him on air, and I'm talking to other veterans, and I cried like a baby the entire time. I was never more mentally exhausted from a radio show in my entire life than I was that first Travis Mills Foundation raffle. The next year, I'm joking with him, I'm laughing at him, and we're going at it because that's just his personality. That's the way he is. He just puts you at ease. But that first time is rough. It's an adjustment. Now, this retreat is on 750 acres. It's the former Elizabeth Arden Estate in Mount Vernon, Maine. That's where I would have been today. Fully accessible campus, 11,000 square foot main building, a health wellness center with an indoor pool and a gym. They're building a third building. It operates year round. The foundation hosts veterans, their families, first responders, post 9/11 for week-long retreats. It also offers the Warrior Path program, which helps both veterans and first responders process traumatic experiences. Dave Mortosh talked about this earlier, how there's two programs here. There's one for the mental part of it. There's another one for the physical part of it. They want to make sure that these veterans are taken care of. And when I talk about veterans, since opening its doors, the foundation has served thousands of individuals across 50 states, also D.C., Puerto Rico, and Canada, without a single cost to them. That's exactly why we do the 50-50 raffle here, sponsored by Mortosh Financial, to raise money for this retreat, raise money for this foundation. And you can donate right now if you would like, TravisMillsFoundation.org/Dave. Any donation, $1,000 or more, Dave will double it. You can also call with a donation if you would like, 216-578-1100. I've known you now, Dave, for almost 5 years.
1: Mm-hmm.
0: We've become pretty good friends. I mean, We go to Buffalo Sabres games together, dinner, we hang out. You're involved in a lot of different charitable organizations, but when did you first find out about the Travis Mills Foundation? How did you find out about it? And what was that one thing that flipped a switch in you that thought, I want to be all in with this?
1: So the blessing of being with a marketing company that takes me on a free trip every year, I tell them to twist my arm, I'll go.
0: Yeah.
1: And they had Travis as the speaker. It changed my life immediately. And so speaking to him, I spent a lot of time with him. We were trying to raise money with the agents that were there. And I told him, I said, I'm on radio and TV in Cleveland. I can raise way more money than this. And I've kind of learned that some people say they're going to help with charity and they don't. That's a shame, but they do. I told him, I said, I'm going back. So I came back. I had a big meeting with TV stations and radio and WTAM and all in the same room. I thought they knew everybody. They don't.
0: A lot of egos.
1: Yeah, right. So I said, I want to raise as much money as we can. And they were polite with me. They said, Dave, we just don't want this to fail. I said, you're not understanding me. I want to know how much we can raise. And they said, Davey's not local. We just don't want you to have egg on your face. Well, Triv was involved in it back then. And Cindy, who used to be here. Yes. And I said, how about if we did the raffle? We've done it for Coats for Kids. What if we did it for Travis? And I was so blessed that they said yes. Well, as soon as we do that, we net 100 grand or more every single year. Well, you can't fail when you've got 100 grand.
0: Mm-hmm.
1: So it wasn't long after that I decided to match $500,000 in donations. And we've done it now. This will be the 7th straight year. I didn't know that was going to happen back then either. But he changed my life, Dave. I mean, I'm nonstop. I mean, I'm so blessed to be able to help clients every day with their money.
0: Can I ask you something? What was it? Was it looking at him as he was speaking because it's impactful, or was it something he specifically said?
1: No, it was when I was talking to him. I could see, and you've seen it now for 5 years now, what Travis is. That was the answer. Talking to him and what his goals were, etc.
0: You can't believe somebody can be that positive and that driven going through what he's gone through.
1: Right. And so to take that and then go forward with it, and we got in early. I mean, I got in very, very early, and he's right. They do everything right up there. They pay off the buildings. They open up another one. They pay off the building. They open up another one. And so, but he changed my life, Dave, because I'm nonstop. And, you know, you can get to the end of the night and say, I'm a little bit tired. No, you're not. Wait a minute. I know somebody that has no arms and no legs. Mm-hmm. You're going to say you're a little bit tired? No way. Hey, you know, my back hurts a little bit. You've got to be kidding me.
0: Yeah.
1: You can't say that. I find myself, because I'm running, especially with Travis, I mean, between the blessing of helping clients all day and even into the evenings and Saturdays, I try to help everybody I can. But then I'm doing everything for Travis like this in between.
0: Yeah.
1: And, you know, you can go, you know, gosh, I've had a long day. No, you haven't. No, wait. I know somebody that has to attach his arms and legs every day. You know, the one day I'm talking to him on the phone, I said, Travis, what are you doing? He goes, I'm putting my legs on. I said, mine came pre-attached this morning. And
0: he appreciates that.
1: Well, I know he does.
0: But it takes a while.
1: It does.
0: To get to that point.
1: But to know what he's done, and I know I rant and rave about this all the time. Dave, you say this all the time, but it's true. And I know it by talking to everybody that I've talked to and that we've interviewed here that has went through either side. The PTS side, which they call PTG, post-traumatic growth, or the injured veteran side with the family, it's changed their lives. Well, what could you do more honorable than being able to help with that? And I'm going to say it again. I'll be close to $4 million at the end of the year over. I don't care. But Northeast Ohio being over $13 million, I do care. So that's staggering. We are the largest donor area in the country for the Travis Mills Foundation. The last time I checked, they're up in Maine. Yeah, but we're in Cleveland. We've done such a great job. I can always remember Triv saying, and I know you say it too, Dave, Northeast Ohio gives.
0: 100%.
1: Absolutely.
0: Yep.
1: And so for them to be able to give like that, and for us to be over $13 million, that's how they keep building more buildings and serving more people. And this next building is for PTG, period. Going to say it again. If you're a first responder or a veteran out there, I'm telling you right now, you need to go. And it's very costly.
0: And I have to admit. It costs you nothing.
1: It's free last time I checked.
0: Yeah. And every veteran that I've talked to, especially with the 50-50 raffle that come in here that have gone, they said it has helped them tremendously. And they were hesitant at first because a lot of these guys, look, our military does a great job of turning men into boys into fighting machines. They do a terrible job of turning fighting machines back into men.
1: Yes.
0: But that's where Travis Mills comes in.
1: Absolutely. And so when people go up there again, and again, the family's affected by it. Well, okay, so you're an injured vet and you can't do the things that the other kids' families can do. Well, then you go up there and you meet all these other families that have the same thing. Mm-hmm. The kids bond, the parents bond, the wife's bond. It's amazing. But then the PTS course, the PTG course, is absolutely intense, and it changes their lives on the other side. We teach guys, especially, but it's ladies too.
0: Yep.
1: I've had a lady police officer already go up there, I promise. But we make them out, you've got to be super strong. You got to be kidding. You can't say you've got a problem. Wait, what? Our brain doesn't know that we're supposed to not have problems.
0: Right.
1: When you see 800 or 900 shocking bad things in your life, I'm sorry, you need to go up there.
0: If you wanted to donate right now, TravisMillsFoundation.org/Dave. That's TravisMillsFoundation.org/Dave. 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
2: 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Still dealing with that pretty serious gas leak. Route 422 shut down between 306 and 271. Also, Miles is closed between Neyman Parkway and Brainerd. You have an accident, I-71 South near West 65th. Also, some I-90 West, between 254 and Route 2 in Sheffield. 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
4: Slight chance of showers tonight, 75 for a low. Thursday, widespread smoke from the Ontario, Canada wildfires. We'll see a high around 89. Friday, mostly sunny with a chance of showers and 92.
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2: Talking about the Travis Mills Foundation, just a little reminder, coming up on Veterans Day, November 11th, we'll be doing our 50-50 raffle presented by Mortosh Financial, raising money so that veterans and first responders can go to this retreat in Maine and not pay a single cent. Dave Mortosh, who is the man behind that raffle here, big, big supporter of Travis Mills, in the studio with me. You've gone to the foundation, you've gone to the retreat in Maine twice. That first time, what were you expecting, and did it meet expectations?
3: It beat expectations, and it was smaller back then. So I was out there when they just had the one building. And so, Dave, honestly, I'm telling you, Travis does everything right. But when I went, it was gorgeous. It was relaxing, just like you said. And they're right on the water. It's beautiful. But the biggest thing was the people that he had up there. I'm like, how did you do this? Because every single one of them was like your favorite aunt. They really were.
2: That's funny. That's a good way to put it.
3: They were. Come here, honey. Let me show you this. Let me show you this. And I was like, oh, my God. What, did I walk into heaven here? And so, but he's continued that because the staff up there and the volunteers, I can remember early on that he was, you know, in the building for like only a couple of years.
2: Okay.
3: Yeah, Dave, we've got volunteers from 38 states already. I'm like, I couldn't get 38 volunteers on my street. and he's got volunteers from 38 states already. I can remember him telling me, yep, Dave, I'll give you an example. I've got an attorney that comes up here, and instead of taking a one-week vacation, the attorney comes up here and volunteers. So, I mean, by the way, ladies and gentlemen, you can volunteer up there, and it's an awesome experience, I promise. But
2: they just go to the website?
3: Yeah.
2: Okay.
3: And then they'll contact you, and here we go. So, but it was just, it's just amazing up there, Dave. And then, like I said, the volunteers just make it even better. And we interviewed Tim earlier that's in charge of the PTG course.
2: Mm-hmm.
3: He's amazing. But like he told you, he went through it first. And that means so much more because you can teach whatever you want. But if you've went through it, you get it. There's a difference. It's just like when you work your way up to restaurant management. If you did every one of the steps along the way, you know what you have to do. But if you just come in as the manager,
2: right,
3: it's different. And so it's the most amazing place I've seen, and they just take care of everybody the right way.
2: I would have to think, being a volunteer up there, first of all, it's like a vacation.
3: Yep.
2: You're in a beautiful area, and you're helping veterans and first responders. I would have to think that that would be one of the most gratifying experiences that a person could have.
3: It is, and I've talked to volunteers too. It's just an amazing, the whole thing, it fits, because you'll come back with an even deeper respect for the veterans that have went through this or the first responders. And so to know that Travis does this, and like you said, thousands now, thousands. Mm-hmm. And we're building a third building. We need to raise more money, hint, hint. But the third building all for PTG means they're going to have way, way, way, way more up there. Because the PTG side of it,
2: and that's the mental side.
3: Yes, is actually, it's growing so fast, they need to do it. Now, I will tell you guys, I have to have fun. Travis has, he owns a marina up there and a restaurant also. So I get a kick out of people that say, you know, I can't do it. I know somebody that's a quadruple amputee that's a motivational speaker, owns a restaurant in Maine, owns a marina in Maine, and runs a foundation in Maine and doesn't take a penny out of it.
2: And travels the world speaking.
3: Absolutely. He's the most amazing American story. I'm not going to change this. He's the most amazing American story I've ever seen in my life, period.
2: You cannot help but be inspired when you meet him.
3: I've had people,
2: or you see him.
3: Yeah, I've had people watch the video, the 7-minute video that's on the website that says, mm-hmm, what happened. And they've said, Dave, I was inspired, laughing, and crying at the same time. I said, you watched it, because that's exactly what happens within 7 minutes on that video on the website, TravisMillsFoundation.org/Dave. What happened? It's 7 minutes.
2: Yep.
3: And people do. They go, Dave, I was laughing, I was crying, and I was inspired. I said, I know you watched it.
2: I know you got to get going. I appreciate you stopping in here today. Dave Mortosh, once again, Mortosh Financial, the sponsor of the Travis Mills Foundation 50-50 raffle, which will be on a Wednesday, November 11th on WTAM 1100. When I come back, I'm going to be talking to a logistics manager with the Travis Mills Foundation.

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9: Good evening. I'm Brian Engel. This is the 5:30 report. A broken gas line causing havoc in Solon this afternoon happened along Miles Road. Forced the closure of some major roads, and Mike Ross will have those for us in just a moment. Residents and businesses have been advised to stay inside. Also, power shut off in that area. Enbridge Gas and Hazmat around the scene. Ohio EPA and NOAACA with an air quality advisory day for tomorrow. That's due to the heat, humidity, and smoke that'll roll in tonight and tomorrow from the Canadian wildfires in Ontario. The very young, elderly, and those with breathing issues are urged to monitor or limit their outdoor activity. The body of a man is recovered from Portage Lakes in Coventry near the Akron Yacht Club. The search began when a boat with no one aboard was found floating in the water. The man's body was found using sonar. Coventry Fire Chief Adam Rockage was asked if the man was wearing a life jacket.
10: The person we retrieved out did not have a life vest on. Anytime you're out, you're boating, especially in the middle of the night, you're by yourself, doing a lot of night fishing, having a life preserver on that would help to get you to shore, keep you afloat.
9: Summit County Sheriff's Office says the man was a 55-year-old from Copley. Health officials reportedly believe there may be a link between a fast food restaurant and the growing cyclopariasis outbreak. NBC's Ann Thompson has more.
11: While the FDA is tracing the parasite back to multiple produce items and locations, the Washington Post reports federal and state officials are also investigating Taco Bell, the fast food chain voluntarily removing a number of ingredients at select restaurants.
9: In recent days, signs appeared at Detroit area Taco Bell restaurants notifying customers that the locations could not serve lettuce, cilantro, onions, pico de gallo, or guacamole because of a national recall. Now, traffic and weather together.
12: 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As Brian mentioned before, you are dealing with multiple closures. That's due to a major gas leak. Route 422 shut down between 306 and 271. Also, Miles closed between Neyman Parkway and Brainerd. Authorities asking you to avoid the area. You also had an earlier crash just clear up 71 south near West 65th. Another wreck, Hilliard at 237, and slow traffic 90 west between Dead Man's Curve and I-77. 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
9: Your three news forecast. We'll have some partly cloudy skies for tonight with a low of 74. Smoke moves in for Thursday, a high of 89. And Friday, partly sunny and a high again around 90. Right now it's 92 at your severe weather station. 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
20: 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The peahen is the female. They are not native to the United States, although they thrive in coastal, warmish areas.
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20: 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Again, the peacocks will use it to try to ward off or intimidate trespassers in their territory, but for the most part, the whole thing is to impress the peahens.
19: 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Mm-hmm. Science has discovered semi-recently those vibrations are in lockstep with the peafowl's head feathers that they used to think were just for show, but mm-hmm. now they realize they vibrate at the same intensity and that they can actually, you know, sort of feel when those tail feathers are vibrating in their direction through their head feathers.
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6: Talking about the Travis Mills Foundation and the retreat up in Maine. And it's for post 9/11 veterans who've been injured in active duty or as a result of their service to our nation. All inclusive, all expenses paid, barrier free experience, activities, their bonding with other veteran families, get rest, relaxation, and a beautiful scenic area of Maine. And this is for veterans, their families, and first responders who've not only been physically injured, but also mentally injured. And you're talking about bringing in individuals from all over the United States and beyond. Veterans families served at the Travis Mills Retreat across 48 states, Washington, D.C., Puerto Rico, Canada. A lot of veterans from the state of Ohio, Cleveland, Columbus, Avon, Akron, all over. I want to bring on Brandon Heidel right now. He is the logistics manager with the Travis Mills Foundation. I'm assuming, Brandon, that means all these veterans we're talking about and their families, do you set up their transportation or do you set up when their arrivals are, things like that?
0: I do. So what I do is I get all their information from their application, and then I work with a third party or the airlines themselves to book their tickets and bring them up from Maine from wherever they're flying from and take them up from the airport and bring them back to our foundation.
6: I just mentioned across the country. You would know better than anybody. I mean, literally every state. And like, what states have you seen the most veterans, first responders come from?
0: I would say mostly Texas, Florida, California, and even Washington.
6: Okay. And when you set up all this stuff for them and they get there, do you get to meet them? Do you get to watch them in action? Or is your job a little bit more behind the scenes?
0: I do get to meet them the second day that they're there when I do talk about Warrior Pass, but it's mostly behind the scenes or just communication with phones and emails.
6: How did you get this job? How did you find out about the Travis Mills Foundation?
0: So originally I was a Warrior Pass student. I came back in, up there in February 2022. I was a police officer in Ohio, and I was involved in a shooting. So after going through Warrior Pass, I fell in love with the program and the foundation and kept looking to see when they were hiring, and I got lucky and got hired on back in September of 2023.
6: What's your experience been like?
0: At the foundation, it's like family. I enjoy going to work every day. There's not a moment where I don't feel like I'm connecting with them when I do interact with the families. It reminds me of being back either in the police department or the Marine Corps, which I was also in. So it's family once you're there.
6: Are most of the individuals like you? And what I mean by that is earlier I talked to, I believe it was Tim Arnold, and I said, you know, what would you say to somebody out there who's thinking about coming but think it's not for them? And he said, well, I was one of them at one point in time. Are most of the individuals who work up there people who utilize the facility first?
0: I would say Warrior Path, yes. Our other lovely staff, they just love giving back to the community, and that's what they signed up to do. So I would say they all understand it, or they have family members that are veterans or police officers as well. So they all understand what people are going through when they show up there.
6: So just so people understand out there listening, when you say Warrior Path, this is the mental side. This is the PTSD. This is the post-traumatic growth program, correct?
0: That is correct. And then the ones that the hero side of program, the family side, that's also who I work with as well. Those are the veterans who are 100% disabled, who show up to our foundation or missing the limbs, TBIs, spinal cord injuries. We host them for a week of vacation where they get to go tubing, rock wall climbing, and many other activities that we have out there.
6: Talking to Brandon Hindle, logistics manager with the Travis Mills Foundation. You mentioned you were a police officer in Ohio. Do you mind if I ask where?
0: Yep. Yeah, Sydney, Ohio.
6: Okay. So obviously you're talking to Cleveland, Ohio right now. You said you were involved in a shooting incident and you ended up going to the Travis Mills retreat in Maine. How did you find out about it, though? And were you the one that made contact or did somebody have to talk you into going?
0: So my buddy who I was in the Marine Corps with actually worked up there. And so I talked to him a couple times about it, but I was always hesitant to go. And then when my shooting happened, he called me and he's like, I'm not taking no for an answer anymore. So I said, well, at this point, I have nothing else to lose. I've tried to move forward with my life and try to better it. But after he gave me that information, we contacted them and stayed in contact until I actually came up there. So that's kind of how we do things with, if that answers your question as well.
6: Yeah, it does. Why were you hesitant at first?
0: My pride. I didn't want to give up, right? I didn't want people to think I was weak. Mm-hmm. But in reality, that wasn't helping me. So I went there, and when I went through class, I realized there was a lot of others that were just like me, right? We were hesitant because of our training. We didn't we were taught to, you know, continue to fight the battle and not give up on anything.
6: When did you realize after you went there that it was the right decision for you? How long did it take? Hours, days, the moment you arrived?
0: I would say the moment I arrived, and then when I really started noticing a difference is a couple weeks after I got home. I wasn't as angry anymore. I was more present. I wasn't isolating myself.
6: There's a lot of people out there listening right now, first responders, veterans, who probably are hesitant to do the same thing. What can you say to them right now to take that hesitancy away?
0: We got to stop being afraid of the unknown. What we're doing now, or, you know, with our struggles, if it's not working, it can't hurt to try something different to start living a better life for yourself and others around you.
6: I ask this of everybody who works, whether it's there or other stories I'm talking about. Has there been one individual or one family, Brandon, in your years there that stuck out to you, and why?
0: Yeah, there's the Kearns family. They're from Virginia. They every time I talk to them, I feel like I've known them forever. He was also a Marine, so I think that's also why we connect. But they every time they show up, they are just happy to be there. Their two little kids are just amazing. They know all the staff. They give everyone hugs. They just seeing the smiles on their face really just brings the joy of everything. And then all my classmates I was in with pass. So we're actually two of them. We all three of us work there. So it's one of those small things where I'm able to still connect with them and talk to them even after I went through pass 4 years ago.
6: I'm glad you mentioned the two little kids, because we're talking about what the Travis Mills Foundation in this retreat in Maine can do for veterans and first responders. But talk a little bit about their families. How do the families feel about the retreat? What do they get out of it? And what have you seen as far as the kids go? Do they enjoy it?
0: Yeah, they enjoy it. You know, the best thing is last week we had a family there. They went tubing, and it was a son and a dad. And they're out there tubing, and the son comes back on the boat and says, "Dad, I've never seen you smile or laugh like that. And you are laughing like I do." And he says, "I love that version of you." So we're able to bring these families out that can connect with other veterans or first responders, right, that share the same common struggles. And we're taking those barriers away and allowing these families to connect and these kids to connect. And once where they were strangers, they leave as families. And that's one of our biggest saying, right? Once you come to TMF, you're now part of the TMF family. And those things, I feel like when the kids are able to see their parents let loose and not have to worry about anything because we've taken all the stress away, they're seeing the smiles that they haven't seen maybe in years since the incidents that they've had or coming back from combat or things like that.
6: Man, you got to love your job.
0: I do. It's an amazing job. Best job I've ever had.
6: Brandon, thanks so much for sharing your experiences with me.
0: You're welcome.
6: All right. That's Brandon Hindle, Logistics Manager, Travis Mills Foundation. 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Take a look at this 750-acre former Elizabeth Arden Estate in Mount Vernon, Maine, what they've done to it, how beautiful it is, and they're building a third building. 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And if you're a first responder, if you're a veteran, you've thought about it, after listening to this show, I don't know how you don't go. And if you're a family member of somebody who you feel could be helped by this, talk to them. Make them do it. It's life-changing. 216-578-1100, Absolute Roofing, text line 21095. Mike, how's traffic looking?
4: 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Well, it looks like Route 422 and Miles Road have been reopened from an earlier gas line leak.
12: 422 was shut down between 306 and 271. Traffic's getting back up to speed slowly there. Miles reopened as well between Neyman Parkway and Brainerd. A crash Hilliard at 237. And stop and go traffic 480 West between Northfield and Warrensville Center. 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
9: Slight chance of showers tonight, 75 for a low. Thursday, widespread smoke from the Ontario, Canada wildfires. We'll see a high around 89. Friday, mostly sunny with a chance of showers and 92.
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6: You know, I'm going to get into some top headlines at 6, and at 6:35, I'm going to be joined by Tim Arnold. He's the Warrior Path PTG Program Manager at the Travis Mills Foundation. But from now until about 6:30, I'm going to hit on some top headlines to talk about some other things. But I am bummed. I mean, I wanted to be in Maine these last three days. I was going to do my show from there, talking to veterans, their families, and really driving it home. And one thing about having a personal experience like that, it just brings you closer to the cause. So every November for Veterans Day, when we do that raffle, that 50-50 raffle, I already feel close enough to that. And Travis comes in, I have all the veterans in here, and it's a great day, and you step up and really support the cause. But when you get to experience it, it makes it so much easier to talk about. It makes it so much, what adds depth to your conversation when you're talking about this retreat and what it does, when you're there, when you've been there, when you've experienced it, when you've seen it firsthand. It's the same thing with Providence House. I mean, I know everything there is to know about Providence House. But man, going there a couple of months ago and having Natalie Leake give me a tour and spending about 2 hours over there, it made me feel even closer to what they do. And I think it allows me to translate that to you in a much better way. But like I said, some schedules came up. I will end up going. There's no doubt. I want to see this place. I want to see what it does for veterans and their families and first responders. And let me say this about Dave Mortosh, too. I see a lot of the things this guy does behind the scenes that I don't talk about on here, that he doesn't talk about. He's very involved with this and a lot of other things, but the things that he does for people, and I'm not going to say because maybe those people want to remain anonymous, and Dave hasn't said it, but you're talking about guys, a guy that has bought people a home, cars, putting kids through college, paying for all of it, that never makes it on air, never makes it on a commercial. And the one thing about Dave is, he's all in, and he really, really does have a very generous heart. And when it comes to Travis Mills, you want to talk about somebody who's all in? Dave is definitely all in. When I come back, I'm going to talk about that All-Star game last night. You got a woman accused of stealing more than $70,000 from North Canton school booster clubs. I see stories like this, and I just laugh because it's like, did you really think you were going to get away with it? Did you really think the numbers wouldn't add up at some point in time and point back at you? I've talked so much about that, it almost makes me sick because it just happens all the time. LeBron, when's he going to make his announcement? Where is he going to go? And we got some major, major heat and bad air coming our way. Compliments of Canada once again. Top headlines coming up. Phone lines are open too. 216-578-1100. I will shoot the you-know-what about anything as of right now. Text line, absolutely. Text line 21095.
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4: We've got an air quality advisory for tomorrow. It is 6 o'clock. I'm Tom Moore. That story and others in less than 60 seconds. First, traffic and weather together.
12: 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Looks like 422 has been reopened from an earlier gas leak between 306 and 271, as well as miles from Neyman Parkway to Brainerd. A crash Hilliard at Route 237, your stop-and-go 480 West between Northfield and Warrensville Center. Also slow traffic 90 West from Aviation High School to Prospect, and the Jennings North is heavy between Harvard Denison and I-71. 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
4: And now your 3 News forecast, and we get that from... There we are. Meteorologist Mark Johnson.
18: Evening, temps falling through the 80s on their way to an overnight low of 73 degrees. Should be a pretty nice sunset with partly cloudy skies all evening and all night long. Thursday, get ready for wildfire smoke to settle in from the north. It's going to be thick out there. Sunny skies otherwise and a high of 89.
4: It is 92 degrees right now with a heat index of 97 at your severe weather station. Hey, first we want to let you know that things are back to normal in Solon. The natural gas leak along Miles Road taken care of. The shelter-in-place order lifted. Traffic return has resumed along Miles Road and also U.S. 422. We've got an air quality advisory for most of Ohio tomorrow, partially because of the hot, humid weather, but also according to Bob Hodenbosey of the Ohio EPA, the air tomorrow is going to be filled with smoke from wildfires in Canada.
19: We are getting more and more wildfires over time.
4: And people who have breathing difficulties, including small kids and the elderly, well, should stay inside tomorrow if they can. Hodenbosey says if you want information about the air quality where you are, go to airnow.gov and type in your zip code. No name announced yet for a fisherman found dead in one of Akron's Portage lakes this morning. Coventry Township Fire Chief Adam Rockich says the man's body was found shortly after an empty fishing boat was found on the lake.
20: 9:45, we had some of our divers in the water with handheld sonar units. They did find a potential target in the water. We went ahead and had a boat come in over top, did some more scans over top, did make an identification, which did look like a person that was in the water.
4: The Summit County Sheriff's Office says the man was 55 years old and he was from Copley. A photographer headed to prison for 2 years for taking money from clients in Medina County but never delivering on what he promised. DeAndre Robinson pled guilty to 16 counts of theft. The Medina County prosecutor says Robinson also has to pay $69,000 in restitution. Cleveland police have arrested two people they say were involved in a series of package thefts across the city. Cleveland police say they were able to find many of the stolen items and get them to their intended recipients. ABC News senior Pentagon reporter Louis Martinez reports on another day of sustained U.S. airstrikes against Iran.
5: It's a fifth consecutive day of airstrikes, morning airstrikes, airstrikes that took place during daylight hours. Now, that's the first time we've seen anything since the first 40 days of this conflict, which now started about 5 months ago. So intense activity. We are seeing sustained operations. We are seeing now wave after wave. By one count, it's about the third wave of airstrikes that we've seen over the last 24 hours.
4: The World Cup final now set. Defending champion Argentina scored two late goals to beat England in today's semifinal in Atlanta. Argentina will now meet Spain in Sunday's final in New Jersey. You can hear that on Sports Radio 99.1. 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S&P closed up 28. And the NASDAQ closed up 162. 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I'm Tom Moore.
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0: hottest conditions of the week are upon us. Second straight 90-degree day. Heat index values near 100. Poor air quality. We're going to have wildfire smoke spread into the region overnight. Every time I see that or hear that, I can remember experiencing it last year. It just reminds me of my grandmother's living room, mid-80s. The fog from her burning off heater after heater while watching Falcon Crest. That smoke isn't going to affect me at all because I grew up with it. But, you know, earlier today out here on Euclid Avenue, we had a car stop, and the lady gets out. And, Mo, what would you say, for 10 minutes?
1: Yeah,
0: left the dog in there?
1: Eight to 10, yeah.
0: The windows were cracked, but that doesn't matter. I mean, if you don't have the air conditioning on, you could crack your windows when it's 90 degrees out and it feels like 100 and something, and you leave it, and the dog's tongue was basically touching the seat. Mm-hmm. I was real close to calling the police. And then she finally came out, and she looked like she was just smart enough to keep from pooping herself. Unbelievable. Don't leave your animals in the vehicle. They're going to back off. Temperatures will, starting tomorrow, upper 80s, lower heat index values, but just be careful in the meantime. Jump over to Canton. Trisha Smith, felony charges, allegedly stealing over $70,000 from two North Canton booster clubs. It was meant for student programs. North Canton Cheerleader Parents Association, that's where she allegedly stole from in the Lady Vikings Basketball Booster Club. She's scheduled to be arraigned Friday, Stark County Common Pleas Court. I mean, she was the treasurer. More than $66,000 disappeared from the association's account between September of 2023 and July of 2025 while she served as treasurer. How stupid can you be? And I have talked in my career about more embezzlement and stealing from school accounts and stuff than I can even remember. And everybody gets busted and everybody gets caught. And I say the same thing every time. Did you not think that the numbers wouldn't add up at some point in time? And then who do you think they're going to come looking at? The person in charge of the numbers. You can't hide this. You're not going to be able to run from it. It might go for 6 months. You might hide it for a year and a half. At some point in time, the numbers will not add up. You're not going to get away with it. Yet, you've got people who just think they're smarter than everybody else. And at the end of the day, they are not. How about New York State Governor Kathy Hochul signing an executive order barring the construction of new large-scale data centers using 50 megawatts or more of power for up to 1 year? This is a big story everywhere, including here. The Empire State, the first state in the nation to impose a ban. This is what she said. I quote, "These hyperscale AI data centers consume enormous amounts of power, truly threatening to outpace our grid's capacity. They drive up costs for local ratepayers, and I refuse to let those costs get passed down to New Yorkers." New York's seen an electric bill surge. State's average residential electricity price has climbed nearly 68% since 2019. You know data centers use a massive amount of water and electricity. The question now is, will other states follow New York's lead? The counterargument is, and I had a proponent of these data centers on, I'm going to say this is probably 2 months ago, and I got into it with them. But they're going to tell you, look, it's critical for the AI revolution. We need these things for AI. We don't want China getting out in front of us. But more and more Americans are saying, okay, that's fine. Not in my backyard. Gallup poll, I just saw this the other day. 7 in 10 Americans oppose construction data centers for artificial intelligence in their local area, including nearly half, 48%, who are strongly opposed. Find places that are not near residential areas. Find places not near farms. It's tough to do, but they want to drop these things right in the middle of communities, right in the middle of cities. And you're going to hear the argument time and time again. Jobs, jobs. They dangle that carrot, which is jobs. Permanent jobs with these data centers, pretty much non-existent. You're going to get some construction jobs. After it's built, you might have 20 permanent jobs. Don't let them dangle the jobs carrot in your face when it comes to these data centers. And LeBron James, what's he going to do? He hasn't signed on the dotted line yet. This is the longest free agency of his career, week 3. The rumors are he's going to announce tomorrow or Friday because he's going to be in New York, I guess, to tape a podcast. And everybody's thinking that might be when it happens. The Maniloff, half man, half radio god, Dennis Maniloff, host of Sportsline, coming up at 7:05, wandering into the studio. When do you think he's going to do it?
1: It's funny you pulled me in as I was writing my speech to address LeBron James. I will be addressing LeBron James tonight on Sportsline, making the case for him to come to Cleveland. Hopefully he hasn't made up his mind. But yeah, the perfect time for LeBron is anywhere from tonight through mid-Friday, because he will absolutely positively own the news cycle. Not that he would compete necessarily against MLB, but Major League Baseball has zero games today, one game tomorrow, and then a full slate Friday. We know the NHL's off, the NBA's off, the NFL's off. No training camp started yet for the NFL. World Cup would be off Thursday and Friday. So the window to me is anytime from tonight through the better part of Friday when he, I would think, would want to announce it.
0: Of course, because it all comes back to ego.
1: If I were in his position, I'd have an ego. I mean, why not? Why not dominate the news cycle instead of paying taking a back seat to Pirates Guardians?
0: I almost spit my coffee up when you said that. I mean, speaking of baseball, did you watch the All-Star game last night?
1: Yes, I did.
0: And?
1: Robbie Rowe and I were keeping track of it. And then I watched it at home. I sped through it. My primary takeaway, besides the fact that Cade Smith's splitter to Bryce Harper should be illegal, it was so filthy. Harper hadn't seen anything like that probably in his life. But, you know, and Messick was great. Bizzotta didn't get any hits. Good job by the Guardians for repping, though. When I sped through the game last night after getting home, the pitching in that All-Star game was absolutely disgusting. Ridiculous.
0: Yeah.
1: And I don't blame hitters today for, to loosely quote Joe Namath, struggling. I can't even imagine how hard it is to hit in today's game.
0: Couple that pitching with the terrible hitting approach that these hitters have today of just trying to lift the ball and hit home runs, and you have what you have. Boring baseball. You have pitching dominated baseball, because these hitters' mentalities, it's not to make contact, it's not to hit line drives, it's to hit home runs. So when you have a terrible approach coupled with really good pitching, you have what you have today, and in my mind, it's a broken product.
1: It's crazy too, because you have an intersection of evolution of the game, because on the pitching side, it's faster, faster, faster. Guys are throwing harder, harder, harder with more spin rates, and more, you know, they're chasing spin rates, chasing velo. And then you have on the hitting side, as you're mentioning, the guys who want to sit and spin, the values in the home run. So when those collide, what do you get? You get a pitching dominant situation where every so often guys run into one, but even at the highest level, the best hitters in the world are handcuffed by this kind of pitching.
0: Speaking of baseball, got tickets to give away. Guardians, Mets. So if you want to play trivia, you got to call right now. 216, Maniloff's happy. He loves trivia. 216-578-1100. Call right now. Play trivia. When I come back, somebody's going to win Guardians Mets tickets. In the meantime, let's get some traffic and weather. Mike?
2: 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Looks like 422 has been reopened from an earlier gas leak between 306 and 271. Miles has been reopened as well from Neyman Parkway to Brainerd. A crash Hilliard at 237, your stop and go 480 West between Northfield and Warrensville Center. 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
4: Slight chance of showers tonight, 75 for a low. Thursday, widespread smoke from the Ontario-Canada wildfires. We'll see a high around 89. Friday, mostly sunny with a chance of showers and 92.
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0: All right, Mets Guardians tickets. What day? Hell, I forgot. Does it matter? It's still Mets Guardians tickets. Our categories today are food, geography and science, TV. If you make it to the second round, it's geography and science. We're going to start with Gene, Columbia Station, 216-578-1100. Gene, would you like food, geography and science, or TV?
29: Gene just dropped off.
0: Gene just dropped off. Let's go to John in Marblehead. Hey, John, how you doing?
30: Hey, Bloom Daddy.
0: All right, food, geography, and science, or TV, John?
30: TV sounds good.
0: All right, here we go.
29: Okay, John,
1: Who was the leader of the Autobots in Transformers?
30: Primus? What was his name?
1: I'll give it to you.
0: Yeah, I was going to say, that's close enough.
1: Yeah, that's close enough. Optimus Prime, John.
0: Optimus Prime. There you go, John. All right. That's actually a good question because I was thinking that's right in

0: Ding.
1: You got it. That's right.
2: How did you know that? He's got his Heat Miser shirt on today. Let's go to Ron in Westlake, 216-578-1100. Ron, how you doing?
3: I'm doing well, Bloom Daddy. First of all, thank you for so much for what you're doing for veterans. I'm a veteran, and I really appreciate everything you're doing with the Travis Mills people.
2: I thank you for that, and thanks for your service, Ron, okay?
3: Okay.
2: All right, Ron. Food, geography, and science, or TV?
3: I'll take geography and science.
2: Okay.
1: Ron, what is the capital of California?
3: Sacramento.
1: Of course.
2: There we go. Ron advances to the second round. Let's go to Ben in North Royalton, 216-578-1100. Ben, what would you like, your food, geography, and science, or TV?
4: Let's take geography and science.
2: Okay.
1: Ben, what is the smallest state by land area?
4: Rhode Island.
1: Of course it is.
2: There we go. All right, we've got Ron, John, and Ben. Let's go back to Ron. Ron, you don't get to pick your topic. It's geography and science. Do you want to answer for the win, or would you like to pass it to John?
3: I'll pass it to John.
2: All right. John, you've got the same decision to make. Answer for the win or pass it to Ben, and he's got to answer it.
5: No, let's go for the win.
2: All right. I like it. Here we go, John.
1: John, name either of the two states that border eight other states.
5: Either of the two states. Yeah, say like, oh God, New Jersey?
1: Incorrect, John. I'm sorry.
2: Wow. Manloff, you got an idea on that one?
6: I'm going to take a shot at Massachusetts and Tennessee.
1: You got Tennessee. Yes, that is correct.
2: All right, so Tennessee and South Carolina?
1: Missouri. Yes.
2: Wow, that's a question right there. All right, so who was that? That was John.
1: That was John. That was John.
2: Okay.
1: Yes.
2: All right, let's go to Ben. All right, Ben, you got a decision to make here. You can answer for the win. You can pass it to Ron. If he gets it wrong, then you automatically win. What do you want to do?
4: Oh, I'm going to answer it. Let's do it.
2: All right. Here
1: okay,
2: we go.
1: Okay, Ben, for the win, which state is known as the Palmetto State?
4: Oh, boy. Mm. Let's go South Carolina.
2: There you go. Wow. Nice guess, Ben. You're going to be at the Mets-Guardians game. Congratulations.
4: Awesome. Let's go.
2: All right, buddy. Thank you so much for listening to the show. Stay on hold. We got to get your info, okay?
4: Okay, sounds good.
2: All right, and speaking of veteran, well, before I get to that, Manloff, you're on at 7:05. That number one topic is LeBron James, correct?
6: Yes, sir.
2: All right, when I come back, speaking of veterans, we're going to talk to Tim Arnold, Warrior Path PTG Program Manager at the Travis Mills Foundation, PTG, Post-Traumatic Growth. Tim's going to fill you in on what he does and what he sees firsthand. So if you're a first responder out there, you're a veteran, family members, this is a good guy to listen to. Because it could be life-changing. It's coming up next. 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
1: Good evening. I'm Tom Moore. This is the 630 Report. Your 3 News forecast for this evening. Some Canadian wildfire smoke and a slight chance of rain tonight, down to 74 tomorrow. It's going to be sunny, it's going to be humid, and the sun will be covered up by wildfire smoke. A high tomorrow of 88. Mostly sunny Friday, slight chance of rain. Friday's high 91. 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
1: 92, heat index 97 at your severe weather station. The Ohio EPA has issued an air quality advisory starting tomorrow morning at 7 because of not just warm, humid air, but also Canadian wildfire smoke that's drifting south into Ohio. The Ohio EPA says the air quality index could reach the unhealthy category. No name confirmed yet for a man who was found in the Portage Lakes near Akron this morning. Sonar used to find the man after an empty fishing boat was found floating in the lake, but the Summit County Sheriff's Office says the man was 55 and lived in Copley. The Ohio Department of Transportation begging that drivers in the construction zone on I-90 slow down and pay attention because there have been too many traffic accidents. So far this year, 48 traffic crashes in the construction zone from Wager Road and Rocky River over to West 44th Street in Cleveland. The U.S. has launched a second wave of strikes today against Iran. U.S. Central Command said on X the strike targeted Iranian military capabilities used to threaten vessels freely going through the Strait of Hormuz. The first day of Todd Blanche's confirmation hearing to be the next U.S. Attorney General is over. President Trump's former personal lawyer faced hard questions from the Senate today. Argentina going to their second straight World Cup final. The defending champions scored two late goals to beat England 2-1 in today's semifinal in Atlanta. They'll meet Spain in Sunday's final in New Jersey. I'm Tom Moore. 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
24: I'm doing great, sir. How are you?
23: I'm good. Tim, how long have you worked at the Travis Mills Foundation Retreat? And just kind of explain your job, your daily duties.
24: Okay. Yeah, I've been with Travis Mills for a little over 3 years now. And my job is to help facilitate the Warrior Path program. And the Warrior Path program is a 90-day program, and it starts off with a fairly intensive first week with us. Goes Monday through Friday. And so for those first 5 days, we're really digging into what is post-traumatic growth, what it means, and how it's going to sit there and be incorporated into their life. And then for the 85 days on for the rest of the 90 days, the rest is like virtual. And these guys are working with, they're the team members they've gone through PATH with, they're PATH guides who have taught the program, and they're with them for that next 90 days. You know, the cool thing about the Warrior Path program is that they say it's a 90-day program, but really is it's a life-changing program. So we get to put on that program about 18 times a year. We get to facilitate having 8 participants per class, and those participants are combat veterans and first responders, and they're either active, retired, but that's what their backgrounds are.
23: Tim, I'm going to be talking to a PATH graduate, Matt Schenck, coming up at 4:06. So I'll get to into the program a little bit more with him. But when you talk about post-traumatic growth, for a veteran or a first responder who's out there listening right now, what exactly does that entail?
24: Well, I mean, if you look at, like, you know, what first responders and combat veterans go through, I mean, if we look at, like, traumatic events, the average person, per study, says they experience 1 to 4 traumatic events in their lifetime. Just a first responder, a police officer, with a 25 year, career, they can experience upwards over to 900, of those things. So those, seeing those things and some of the experiences that you have, either whether a combat deployment or whether you're just working the streets all the time, it builds up, it adds up, it takes your toll on you. And, you know, what a lot of people experience is, and they start to see those struggles and they start to cope in negative ways, either isolation or self-medicating or and so forth. And it takes a toll on not just in himself, but those around him. But if we look at what post-traumatic growth does, it takes those experiences and they return them that struggle into strength. We do a lot of the works with the Stoics. And if you look at one of the things that Thucydides says, the ancient Greek philosopher, says that, you know, one man is much like the next, but he who has been to the fiercest schools, you know, will conquer. And it's like taking all those things that people have been through and let's take that and let's learn from them. You know, we've been, you know, people have been through that program have been dipped in the fire. And, you know, and when you forge in the fire, you become stronger. And that's what we do. We take those experiences and we turn them into strength. And we're at one point in time where they were just coping and trying to survive with life and get back up to that living life. We say, no, we're not going to accept you as a diminished version of yourself. We're not going to accept you as where you were before, but we're just thriving in life. And that's where they're at, the thriving.
23: Talking to Tim Arnold right now, Warrior Path PTG program manager at the Travis Mills Retreat in Maine. Dave Mortosh has a question for you, Tim.
1: Hey, Tim, it's Dave Mortosh. How you doing, man?
24: Hi, Dave. I'm doing good. Dave, how are you?
1: Let me be clear. You do the greatest job, an awesome job up there. But what you just said, Tim, honestly, when I was up there for the gala 9 months ago, I have memorized what you just said. I tell people that when you say this separately, quote, the normal person, which I've never been accused of being normal, they see the 1 to 4 bad things, shocking things in their life. And then the veteran or the first responder sees 800 or 900. And when you say it separate, you go, well, duh, of course. When you say that together, it's staggering. I mean, to know that I might see 1 to 4 things, maybe a mom passes away right in front of me or a car accident, and then they've got 800 or 900. Last time my math checks
23: that's
1: in.
23: That's unbelievable.
1: Yeah, that's 200-300 times as many. Well, that means, yes, truthfully, everybody that's listening to us right now that's a first responder or a vet needs to go up there.
24: 100%, sir. I couldn't say it better. You know, we talk about like the statistics, and we talk about like the when they go through the programs and how effective it is. I mean, the Warrior Path program, you know, we're seeing a 50% increase in post-traumatic growth and 58% decrease in depression and 53% in anxiety. And we're showing that 5 to 7 times more effective than traditional mental health practices or approaches. You know, I can give you testimonies and everything else from past students been through there, but I think that the greatest thing is like when you hear it from like family members, the changes they've experienced out there, because I mean, these family members are, you know, they're the vicarious post-traumatic stress through what all these first responders and combat veterans experience and those things. And they're kind of dealing with that aftermath. But, you know, but when they're saying like, the dramatic change they've seen in their loved one that's gone through the program, you know, that's what, you know, that makes my job all worth it. And it's amazing.
23: Tim, you've been there 3 years. What were you surprised by when you first took the job at the retreat? And now 3 years later, what has changed or what still surprises you?
24: Oh, what still surprises me? That's a good one. You know, I mean, it's every time I do the program on, no one program's the same. And it's always great because you just see like the guys come in and they've taken such a toll. Like just when they say like the three things of mind, body, and spirit, and you just see how it's all intertwined and how much, how related that is. And once they start unpacking all those things, we talk about, how we're kind of born with this rucksack and we start putting our stuff that we experience in this rucksack. We start carrying it and over a career, we talked about the 800 to 900 incidences, that rucksack can get pretty heavy. And we're not just talking about like in or including just your normal day-to-day life things that you've experienced too. I mean, you know, everybody's carrying something with them, but on top of that, and when we start unpacking those things that no longer serve us, and you see like the change in these individuals, and it's, I like to tell this one story, a guy that came in and physically he just looked monochromatic. Everything was just grays and there was like no color to him. And as he went through the program and he starts unpacking the stuff, one day I looked at him and he had the brightest blue eyes I've ever seen. And when he first came in, they looked just gray. And when they start to change these things, they're not just changing just the mental aspect, but also the physical aspects. They're just dumping all these things out. And it's amazing to see that. And just, it always surprises me how much of a change they are individually when they come through the program.
23: Your job has got to be incredibly gratifying.
24: Oh, absolutely it is. It is. It's probably like the one of the most gratifying jobs I've had. And I've got to do some amazing things in my lifetime. But seeing these things happen and the transformation and the wider impact it has on not just individuals, like I said before, is like, you know, when we're getting messages back from the families and how just that change is just that ripple effect going throughout them. And it just, yeah, I can't put into words on how much job satisfaction I have.
1: So, Tim, one of the things that I've seen and talked to many of the people that have went up there, of course, I won't name a name, but he told me, you know, Dave, as a Marine, you're taught basically open the door and start shooting. In other words, you react. And then, you know, his sons would do something like spill a bowl of cereal and he would react. And you can't. And he said something really, really strong to me. He goes, Dave, he goes, my whole life I was trained to jump in like -3 seconds. But they don't, when you leave, they kind of forget to teach you how to not jump in 3 seconds. And that's so effective with what he said, because he was getting mad at his kids for nothing. That all of us would go, oh, that's funny. That's cereal on the ground. Or gosh, the baseball broke the window. That's funny. Now, but he would react. And he told me, he goes, Dave, he goes, of course, as a Marine, you don't open the door and do an interview. You open the door and start shooting. Well, then you get home and they kind of forget to unwind you. So you've got only one side of the training, which is, hey, jump, let's go. And it's horrifying. And I know, Tim, you do an outstanding job of fixing that.
24: Yeah, yes, sir. You know, we talk about those things. We talk about, like, why do we behave a certain way? Why are we doing that reaction? You know, and again, it goes back to training. But we look at PASS as not therapy, but as a training program. That's why it's in the name, Progressive Alternative Training for Helping Heroes. You know, when people come in, it's like, well, you can't teach an old dog new tricks. It's like, no, that's not true. Human being is the most trainable creature on the face of this earth. And we can take all those things, and when we use that word recalibrate, we take all that training that we've had and we repurpose it. We take those things in there. So, like, for example, you know, you're talking about, like, you know, we talk about situational awareness. And in that warrior community, situational awareness is identifying threats. Well, that's great. But we're going to look at it for threats that are going to impact our well-being. You know, what's going to sit there and impact the tranquility of my home, and what's going to impact me as far as how I interact with my family. And so we take that situation awareness, we put it with self-awareness, and we're able to take, again, all that training that was life-saving in the military and law enforcement, you know, in the fire service or anything else that you do, and we're going to take it. And we're going to make it so we're bringing order out of chaos, and not just on the street, but our home as well. And when we have that capacity to do that, we're responding versus reacting. We have that gap. We have that time. We can increase, you know, what we see, and we're seeing it from a different perspective. And that's where it all comes into, is just changing those, just adjusting that training that we've had,
23: right,
24: recalibrating it. And then making it to where we're just thriving in life.
23: Talking to Warrior Path PTG Program Manager Tim Arnold in Maine at the Travis Mills Retreat. He's worked there for 3 years. Before I let you go, inevitably there is a first responder or a veteran or family members listening right now who know that their beloved one has an issue, but for whatever reason thinks, yeah, you know, the Travis Mills retreat probably won't work for me or for them. What can you say right now to change their mind?
24: I was one of them.
23: Oh, wow. There you go.
24: Yeah.
23: Explain that.
24: I was struggling really hard, and you guys alluded to it earlier, you know, right after the break. It was like, you know, I did 20 plus years in the military. I was in law enforcement, you know, after that. And I was never catastrophically injured. And I had never experienced, like, you know, that level of injury and stuff like that. I've been involved in some very, very dynamic in Connecticut incidents. And, you know, I made it through. And I really struggled the way I was feeling. Because in my mind, there was no justified reason that I should be feeling the way I was because I hadn't experienced those things. You know, those 800 to 900 incidents, I just looked at it as, that's part of my job. That's what I signed up for. That's what I gotta suck it up and move on with it. But I was really at one of my lowest points, at a friend that I reached out to. And, this guy is somebody that I've worked with for a long time. He's a mentor, good friend of mine. Not to get too much in his background or his story. But he was Naval Special Warfare SEAL, but he was with at the top of the spear with SEAL Team 6, DevGru. And worked with him, and we worked for the same company when he retired. And then he decided to take a contract working for a government agency overseas. And while he was over there, lost both his legs. We saw him struggling as he comes back because you have a guy who's, you know, working at that high top of level.
23: Right.
24: And then that's just gone from him. And he was struggling, and he was struggling hard. And, you know, and he'd gone through, I didn't know what he'd gone through Warrior Path, but he did. And then after Warrior Path, I ran into him again, and there was such a change in him. There was such a difference in him and how he approached things, how he, like you said, he was responding versus reacting. And when I was at my low point, I reached out to him and says, like, hey, man, what'd you do to get to that point? And he told me about Warrior Path. And we kind of, he didn't go into details when he started describing it. I said, oh, man, that's for people. I understand why you went. You lost both your legs. And I heard about Travis Mills, and I can see why, you know, he would go, people like him would go to this thing. And I says, like, but I understand that. And then he said something to me that really was impactful and made me go. And it was, he said, like, hey, man, I didn't start struggling when I lost my legs. I was struggling long before that, and me losing my leg just brought that struggle to the surface. I didn't realize all the things I had been through and seen and done. That's where the struggle was at. He goes, he says, if I have to look at anything and a blessing and me losing my legs, it brought all that to light. And now I'm a better father, husband, grandfather. I'm just a better person now having experienced that. And, you know, I was so apprehensive, and he says, do you trust me? I go, I trust you with my life. He goes, go to Warrior Path. And so I did. So if anybody's on the fence about doing it, just do it. Just come up there and do it. It's going to change your life, and it's just going to not just impact you, but it's going to impact those around you. So if you're on the fence about it, do it.
23: Very well put. Tim, thanks for your time. Thanks for what you're doing.
24: Yeah, thank you, guys. And thanks for bringing attention to Travis Mills Foundation, what we do up there. I really appreciate it, guys.
23: No problem. That's, once again, Tim Arnold, Warrior Path PTG Program Manager at the Travis Mills Foundation. 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
1: 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And I'm going to make one quick announcement. 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
23: All right, that's going to do it for me. Dennis Maniloff, host of Sportsline, coming up next on WTAM 1100. I'm Bloom Daddy. I'll see you tomorrow, same time.

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22: Bringing severe thunderstorms.
23: Large hail, damaging winds.
24: Humid air, extreme heat.
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28: There's a statewide air quality advisory tomorrow. 7 o'clock. I'm Tom Moore. That story and others in less than 60 seconds. First, traffic and weather together.
29: From the Elk & Elk Traffic Center, if your child suffered a serious birth injury, call Elk & Elk at 1-800-ELK-OHIO. 422 reopened from an earlier gas leak that was closed between 306 and 271. Also, Miles reopened. However, it is still partially blocked between Neyman Parkway and Brainerd for repairs. See a crash we don't, give our tip line a call. 216-986-8888. Mike Ross, WTAM Traffic on 1100 AM and 106.9 FM.
28: Your 3 News forecast now from meteorologist Mark Johnson.
30: Should be a pretty nice sunset out there with a little upper-level smoke floating by. Partly cloudy skies this evening and overnight. Temps in the 90s falling down to an overnight low by sunrise of 73 degrees. Thursday, we've got widespread wildfire smoke moving our way. Those with allergies and asthma probably need to stay indoors. Otherwise, sunshine and a high of 89.
28: It is 90 with a heat index of 96. At your severe weather station. If you have breathing difficulties, tomorrow will not be a good day to be outside. Bob Houghton-Bosey is in charge of air pollution issues for the Ohio EPA, and he says they are issuing a statewide air quality advisory starting at 7 a.m. tomorrow because of smoke from the wildfires drifting over our state from Canada.
31: We are projecting levels that are on U.S. EPA scale that would be considered unhealthy. And that would mean for the sensitive groups, certainly avoid long and intense outdoor activities.
28: Houghton-Bosey says this is the first time we've had this kind of a problem since 2023, the last time we had a lot of Canadian wildfire smoke drifting into Ohio along with high temperatures. If you have to drive on I-90 on the west side, ODOT is asking you pay more attention to your driving because of how the road is rerouted and narrowed because of that project to rebuild I-90 from scratch. Brent Kovacs of ODOT says there's been a sharp increase in traffic crashes through the construction zone.
32: Last year in 2025, there was a total of 77 work zone crashes on the entire stretch of I-90 in Cuyahoga County. Through June of this year, there have been 48 work zone crashes along I-90 in Cuyahoga County.
28: They're asking you slow down, don't shift lanes abruptly, especially at the beginning or end of the contraflow lanes, and make sure there's plenty of room in front of you if you have to stop suddenly. A man's fishing trip on one of Akron's Portage Lakes ended up with his apparent drowning. Coventry Township Fire Chief Adam Rockich says the man's boat was seen on the lake empty about sunrise today. That's when sonar units were used to determine if there was a body in the water.
33: At 11 o'clock, they did make a physical hand touch identification. There was a body in the water. About that time, we notified the coroner, let them know that we did have a person who was in the water. We did bring them up, retrieve them at 11:14.
28: The man tentatively identified as a 55-year-old from Copley. Another day of sustained U.S. airstrikes taking place against Iran. ABC's Louis Martinez explains what the U.S. is trying to accomplish.
34: And there is a message here. The message is that the United States is going to continue to strike at these targets that are focused on attacking commercial ships that are transiting in and out of the Strait of Hormuz. And the message here is that the United States wants to see that end. They want to see a total end to those kinds of attacks on commercial shipping.
28: Several people hurt after a shooting at a grocery store in Texas, happened at a Kroger in Cypress, Texas, northwest of Houston. A suspect detained. Condition of those injured, not known. Argentina will go to their second straight World Cup final. The defending champions scored two late goals to beat England 2-1 in today's semifinal in Atlanta. Argentina will meet Spain in Sunday's final in New Jersey. You can hear it 2 o'clock Sunday afternoon on Sports Radio 99.1. WTAM Money Matters brought to you by Mortosh Financial. Dow Jones closing up 150, S&P closing up 28, and the NASDAQ closing up 162. 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
0: Guardians Cade Smith and Parker Messick each work scoreless innings as part of the American League's 4-0 win over the National League in last night's All-Star game. The All-Star break continues today. Guardians resume regular season play Friday night when they host the Pirates. Meanwhile, the world is still waiting on a decision by LeBron James. Home of the Guardians and the Cavs, Mike Snyder, WTAM Sports.
28: 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I'm Tom Moore.
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1: Good evening and welcome to the show, which tonight is always produced and directed by the great Rob Rosicky. We are at 668 Euclid Avenue, downtown Cleveland, on one of the quietest sports nights of the year. Today is one of the no major sports days on the calendar. Okay. No major North American sports. The day after the Major League Baseball All-Star Game never features a Major League game. The NHL is in the offseason. The NBA is in the offseason. And the NFL hasn't started training camp yet. So no NBA, no NHL, no MLB, no NFL. So naturally, Rob Rosicky, we turn our attention to the WNBA. What is on the docket for the WNBA tonight?
2: Oh, joy. Let's see here. We have Wednesday, July 15th, Golden State at Indiana.
1: The Valkyries against the Fever.
2: Yeah, absolutely. That is what I am looking at right now. And then if I am reading this correctly, we have two games that have already been completed.
1: Wow.
2: We have Seattle at Chicago. Seattle, for all you WNBA fans out there, Chicago won.
1: I'm one of them.
2: And then Minnesota, they defeated Los Angeles, 96-87.
1: All right. And I mean,
2: we're done.
1: Hey, listen, we're going to do a deep dive into the WNBA for the next 4 hours. All right, just kidding. But I do wonder why. What's that, Rob?
2: I was going to say, if that's the case, I'm
1: you're out of here, and there's nobody producing the show.
2: There is some sort of illness coming on that I have yet to figure out.
1: Listen, I get it, but yet I don't understand the vitriol towards the WNBA, certainly in this town. We've already had the WNBA once. We're going to get it again beginning in 2028. You know, under Dan Gilbert's purview this time at Rocket Arena. I just wonder why there's so much, I don't know, disgust or disappointment toward the WNBA from Northeast Ohio. Maybe I'll get my answer someday. Maybe I'll get it today. 216-578-1100. Text the show 21095. 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We're always in pursuit of the Serta Pro Painters. Call or text. Own the night. Today did, in fact, feature a ginormous game or match, if you like. Just because it wasn't NBA, NHL, MLB, NFL doesn't mean it wasn't huge. In fact, on the world stage, it was bigger than all four of those combined in a given regular season. That would be the World Cup semifinal this afternoon between Argentina and England. Final score, Argentina 2, England 1. Incredible that Argentina continues to do it. They continue to defy the critics, defy the experts. They shocked the world again. England was supposed to win. And Messi and the boys said, nope, you're gone. Kicking you to the third place game. Messi just dealing with Argentina. And obviously he's not the only one, but he's the star on that team. The biggest star. So the World Cup championship match is set. Argentina against Spain. Oh, how delicious that matchup is, given Messi's connections to Spain, specifically Barcelona. For all those years, oh my gosh, it's just going to be off the charts. And I'm so happy that, you know, it's a North American host this time with Mexico, Canada, and the United States. The World Cup has brought us fantastic theater for weeks. What an event. And still two games to go, not just the championship match, but the third place match. Rob Rosicky tells me that third place match will be Saturday. That's France against England. And then the final is Sunday, Argentina against Spain. And I've been so impressed and enjoyed the World Cup so much. And I didn't even come into the World Cup 2026 as much of an outdoor soccer fan or as much of a footballer. But the spectacle has been absolutely incredible. I've watched a decent number of matches, and I've come around to the game, at least at the World Cup level. MLS, going forward, probably not. but World Cup, count me in. I never, you know, I enjoyed watching the best of the best go at it. I never realized how great they actually are until I truly focused on the World Cup the past couple of weeks. The strategy, the skill, the tactics, the flops. Yes, the flops. They've been fun as a viewer. By the way, Alexi Lalas, he might be the best analyst for his sport anywhere on the globe. I will plant my flag in Alexi Lalas' front yard. Think of the best analysts in every sport. I'll put Lalas for soccer against any one of those guys right now. He is that impressive. So the World Cup's been amazing. Congrats again to the tri-hosts, United States, Canada, and Mexico. And of course, iHeart has just been off the hook with coverage of the World Cup, so we're happy about that. And yeah, I mean, I can't be more impressed by what I have, you know, taken in as a consumer of the World Cup. What did not impress me today, it's an ongoing game, but I was very disappointed at the outset when I learned that one guy was not going to play. The Cavaliers in Summer League. We had talked about it last night, how much we were looking forward to Cavs, Pelicans, Summer League this afternoon, tip off a little bit past 5:30 Eastern time from Vegas. Why were we so excited about it? Well, you know, we love the Cavs, but that wasn't really the reason. And, you know, we enjoy watching certain Cavs youngsters play. But the reason we were pumped is Malik Thomas. Malik Thomas has been going off in Summer League, and he had just dropped the 35 piece on the Miami Heat. So it's like, all right, what's Malik going to do today? Cavs said, we're load managing him. Malik Thomas is going to be a DNP ORD, organizational decision. So Malik Thomas is not going to play today, and it's late in the game. The Cavs up 76-70 with a little more than 2 minutes to go, fourth quarter. The good news, though, is that there's still, according to Chris Fedor, there's still one more Cavs Summer League game. And I got to believe Malik Thomas is going to play in that one. Because CFED had posted a couple of hours ago, Thomas won't play today. Tristan Annarunna and Naquan Tomlin will also be inactive. And he had posted on top of his own X that said, Cavs are leaning towards sitting Summer League standout Malik Thomas for today's penultimate game against the New Orleans Pelicans in Vegas. The official decision will come a little later. Well, it obviously did. So there is still one more game to go, and I will personally throw a couple rocks at Rocket Arena if Malik Thomas doesn't play in the Summer League finale. He's got to play. We need to see the young fella one more time from Vegas. Just an incredible Summer League to this point. A scoring machine. 1 year at Arkansas, 19 years old, and we as Cavs fans cannot wait to watch him again, and hopefully it is in the finale of the Summer League. All right, we're going to take a break. When we come back, we'll keep talking various sports, setting up the menu. looking ahead to 7:36 or 7:37-ish, when we come back from the bottom of the hour break, I will be making my plea to LeBron James to come back to Cleveland and make it LBJ 3.0. I have written the script, and I am going to read it to LeBron. That's at 7:36-ish, 7:37-ish. Later in the show, we're hoping to run down Brad Ward of Brown's Film Breakdown, Hayden Grove, about various things, and all sorts of stuff planned for the show tonight. 216-578-1100, Texas Show 21095.
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1: 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I love the Browns. I follow them very closely. But I admit that the NBA Summer League doesn't enthrall me, at least until this year, when Malik Thomas stepped on the court and started draining shots from everywhere. And naturally, when I get fully invested in the NBA Summer League and I'm all fired up for today's game between the Cavs and the Pelicans from the Thomas and Mack Center and the Cox Pavilion in Vegas, Malik Thomas is load managed. He doesn't play today. Cavs have played four Summer League games. They're not going to be in the finals, but every team is guaranteed five games. That's why Chris Fedor, who covers the Cavs, has done it at an A++ level for years for Cleveland.com and the Plain Deal. That's why he posted, you know, penultimate game was today. One more game for the Cavs in the Summer League. And as I'm looking at it, it's Friday. It's going to be Friday, 7 p.m. tip-off. My AI overview is telling me the Bulls. It's Cavs-Bulls. Hey, Cavs, you got to play Malik Thomas. You have to. We have to see him one more time this summer. Please, please, pretty please. Rob Brzezicki and I are here at 668. And we're trying to deal with a day rare in the calendar year, very rare.

0: Tina, and they bill up the halftime show too. It's Shakira, Bieber, all that stuff. $8,093.
1: Come again?
0: $8,093. Not including parking.
1: And that's cheapest.
0: Cheapest get-in seat. I can take a look here at the seating lower chart bowl? And see where we're at.
1: Oh, my gosh. Lower bowl. What?
0: Single ticket. Yeah, $33,000 sitting around the center line. You got $15,000, $19,000. Yeah, yeah. You're talking about a basically almost tuition for college at that rate.
1: Oh, can you imagine? Family of four, you know, the stereotypical family of four. Let's go to the World Cup final and pay $125,000 to watch it. Oh, my goodness. That is just insane. But as long as a lot of that money's going into the American pockets, I know FIFA's got it, and it's, you know, FIFA's worldwide, but at least we are the tri-host. You know, the United States. Yes, Rob.
0: So how time flies. 1930 World Cup. If you wanted to go see the final, $3.
1: $3.
0: So, yeah, they've done pretty good for themselves over the generations.
1: And I wonder how they're going to police the scalping at MetLife. And I hate to say it. I'm not trying to give ideas to, the criminal element. But you got to believe that the criminals are like, all right, it's time to start. Creating some fake tickets or some. I know it's all scanned now.
0: Yeah, digital will help that
1: digital, out. But, right, you're right. It's no longer tickets punched, by the way. It's tickets scanned. Even if you have a ticket, it's scanned. You might not even have a ticket. I don't know how they're doing it. Hopefully there's zero counterfeiting going on, and hopefully everybody who pays a second mortgage on their house to watch that game comes away satisfied. But it's going to be an unbelievable spectacle on Sunday between Argentina and Spain. The day before that, Saturday in Miami, will be the third place game, France and England. All right, when we return, other side of the upcoming break, I will speak through these airwaves to LeBron James. And I will make the case to LeBron to come back to Cleveland for LeBron 3.0.
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5: Hey, ABC News, I'm Mike Tobusky. U.S. forces renewed their strikes on Iran today, and now officials in both Bahrain and Kuwait are reporting they're being hit by retaliatory strikes from Iran. ABC News White House correspondent Karen Travers has what President Trump's position is.
6: We heard from the president in an interview that he did with Fox News, a president again putting that threat on the table to go after infrastructure in Iran. The president also had told

0: Fox News that he wants to see Israeli forces get out of southern Lebanon and to see the Syrian government get more involved. He said that if the Israeli troops had left there, it could free up the U.S. and Israel to focus more on this situation right now with Iran.
1: Acting Attorney General Todd Blanche answering questions on Capitol Hill today as lawmakers consider whether to make his position permanent. And nearly 60 counties in Texas are under disaster declarations right now as the state deals with severe rain and flooding. This is ABC News.
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1: We've been on LeBron watch for a while now, and it's possible, I would say probable, that LeBron announces where he's going to play next by the end of the week. And Rob and I were looking at this last night. There's an opening in the sports schedule beginning tonight and extending through Friday where LeBron can absolutely own the news cycle. And he's got a Fanatics conference. What is it, Thursday and Friday, Rob? Is that what we...
2: Yeah, appearances booked both those days.
1: Yeah, I mean, it's a perfect opportunity because the two World Cup semifinals are done, Tuesday and Wednesday. MLB off today. MLB plays one game Thursday and then has a full slate Friday. Not that LeBron feels like he has to compete with Major League Baseball. His news would trump any regular season slate with MLB, but he would absolutely dominate the news cycle beginning tonight and extending through middle of the day Friday. And with that in mind, I'm going to send my message out to LeBron James. LeBron, greetings. It is Wednesday evening, July 15th, 2026. I hope you haven't made up your mind on your next team. My name is Dennis Manilov. I'm a host of Sportsline. Weeknights, News Radio, WTAM 1100, a Rob Rosicky production. I've been in Cleveland media for the breadth of your NBA career. Heck, I remember like it was yesterday, jumping for joy in the newsroom at the Plain Dealer when the Cavs won the lottery in 2003, knowing that you would be number one overall. Yes, journalists are supposed to be as objective as possible. Well, except for these days when anything goes, but that's another discussion for another day. Anyway, I jumped for joy because the lifelong Cleveland sports fan in me got loose. Couldn't help it. You see, LeBron, I'm just a kid from Bay Village, tried my best at sports, struggled mightily, and decided my path to stay in it was writing and talking. I've been lucky to work for decades in my hometown, the Plain Dealer for 30 years, and then an overlap at WTAM since 2018. You don't know me because I've only been in a couple of media scrums of yours over the years, but I feel like I know you very well because I was a Plain Dealer colleague of Tim Rogers when T-Rodge introduced us to this man-child from Akron named LeBron James when you were in your in your K through 12 years. T-Rodge used to say, one of one, trust me. I have written a ton about your career, including an essay when you became the NBA's all-time leading scorer, and I've talked about you a lot. Not all of it good, truth be told. Most, but not all. I wasn't happy with the decision 1.0. Didn't like how it was handled. Didn't like that you left for Miami. But get this. I was one of the few, if any, journalists on the night of the decision who publicly charted a path for your return to Cleveland someday. I had friends of mine wanted to punch me, but I saw the forest for the trees. The Cleveland fan in me wasn't willing to give in. You would still be young after you bagged some rings in Miami. Then you could return to Cleveland and finish what you started. I was proven correct, and I thank you for making me look good back then. And thanks to you and KI and the rest of the James gang for the 2016 title, breaking the 52-year Cleveland major sports dry spell. I can't imagine what Cleveland fans worldwide would be doing if we were sitting on 62 years. Because of what you and KI and the guys did in 2016, I am reasonably content. Cleveland major sports fan, or Cleveland major sport did in fact win the whole thing in my lifetime. I'm reasonably content, but I'm still greedy. I want more. As a diehard Cleveland sports fan, I can't give up. I can't give in. I can't stop hoping for another ring, which leads me to this. I would very much appreciate if you chose the Cavs as your next team. I'm not crying as I plead. No Kleenex here at 668 Euclid Avenue. I'm not begging. You wouldn't want anybody to beg for your services, right? You want to be needed, but not to the point of the potential suitor being desperate, especially at this stage of your career. It truly is remarkable that we've had a summer of LeBron in your early 40s, that you remain after 23 seasons a top 25 talent in the NBA. Honestly, I didn't think we in Cleveland would have another opportunity after you exited the second time to go to the Lakers. I'm betting you didn't think so either. You had to have thought you were going to retire as a Laker with the ring in 2020 securing the lifetime guarantee, but you, I, Rich Paul, Dave McMenamin, Wendy, Rodman, none of us could have foreseen Rob Pelinka sidling up to Nico Harrison and the two of them pulling off the Luka Doncic trade. Once Doncic arrived in L.A., my gut told me that your days in L.A. were numbered, even for a megastar such as you. Doncic wasn't going to want you hanging over his shoulder in perpetuity. Again, I was proven correct. And I'm overjoyed because Cleveland unexpectedly has a shot at 3.0. I believe everything I've read that Cleveland is one of your finalists, and rightly so, understandably so. Let me lay out the case for the Cavs, first by eliminating the competition. A list of five potential landing spots has circulated in a lot of places. Minnesota Timberwolves, Golden State Warriors, Miami Heat, Philadelphia 76ers, Cleveland Cavaliers. LeBron, I have no idea how seriously you've considered each, and maybe you've been eyeballing the Sacramento Kings all along. So don't mistake this as insulting your intelligence in any way, but Minnesota? You really want to finish your career, your illustrious career in Minnesota? I got nothing against the Timberwolves or their fan base. Regardless, the Timberwolves? No. You don't want to close your career as a Timberwolf or a Timberwolf. End of story. As for the Warriors, I get that you're buddies with Dragoon and Steph. You like Steve Kerr, the head coach. But you don't need to be teammates with Steph and Dragoon with Golden State. Finishing your career with the Warriors, it's simply a bad look. It would be uncivilized. It's Mike closing with the Pistons, or Magic with the Celtics, or Larry with the Lakers, or Shaq with the Celtics. Oh, strike that. Shaq with the Celtics, because that actually happened. You get the idea. For you, LeBron James, the guy who battled the Warriors four straight years and upset them in the finals, sent their sorry-ass 73-9 team home without a title in 16, you are a student of the game. And you're keenly aware of legacy, history of the game. History would frown upon LeBron as a Golden State Warrior after having been a Cavalier for two stints in 11 seasons, and for that matter, being a Laker. Plus, Golden State is without question Steph Curry's team. You'd be walking into the same dynamic that the Lakers just removed you from. And we all know that no matter how much better you make a Western Conference team, if that team doesn't play in Oak City or San Antonio, that team is playing for third or worse in that conference for a long time. You just got done with a number of years in the West. Time for you to come home to the Eastern Conference where you belong. That brings us to Miami. I totally get that the Heat are enticing. As a Cavs fan, I don't want to think about you, Bam, Giannis, and getting wiggy with it. There's no getting around it, LBJ. You would have an excellent chance of representing the East in the NBA final for at least a couple of years if you went back to Miami. But do you really want to do that? Do you want to deal with Pat Riley anymore? At least you've had experience mending the fence with Dan Gilbert. You and Riley, that's a Grand Canyon-sized, we don't see eye-to-eye void. You really want to go back to Miami or Giannis's team? You want to go to Miami or Bam's team? Or think about it. You'd be going back to D-Wade's team. You already did the Heatles thing in Miami. A Heatles redo without Miami? Nope. Bad optics. Miami has Dan Le Batard. Miami has the Marlins, the Dolphins. Heat fans are great, but they arrive in the second quarter, leaving the third. They have 1,000 things to do other than follow pro sports. Let them grow with Giannis. As for Philadelphia, great team if you join it, of course, at least on paper. But can you really trust Joel Embiid to hold up? And how exactly are the shots going to be divided among Embiid, Maxey, you, and another newcomer, Jaylen Brown? Philly has Mike Gansey as the GM over from Cleveland. Sixers have a strong case to land you. The fans are passionate, starred for another NBA title. But remember, as with the Heat, the Sixers' big splash was never meant to be you. Heat, Giannis from the Bucks. Sixers, Jaylen Brown from Boston. Which leads us to Cleveland. All roads lead back to Cleveland. This is where you belong, LeBron. Cleveland is a final chapter. Makes perfect sense for so many reasons. Among them, quality team. Fresh off Eastern Conference Final. Drop you into the three, and assuming no sign and trade involving the core, Cavs starting five of James Harden at the point, Spida at the two, you at the three, Evan Mobley, power forward, and Jared Allen at center. Well, that's the best starting five in the history of the franchise. That's a microwave starting five, instant points. Allen and Mobley can provide the backstops defensively. And when you and Harden and Spida need a rest, young legs such as Naquan Tomlin, Jalen Tyson, Tyrese Proctor, Malik Thomas are ready, willing, and able to help. By the way, have you seen what Malik Thomas is doing in NBA Summer League? Except for today when he was load managed. Goodness. Maybe you even get to play with Max Strus. You and the Cavs are going to be contenders for the East crown, and once you get to the final, anything's possible. Cleveland, Northeast Ohio is home. It's familiarity. You're beloved here, unlike anywhere. Ask Bronny how much you and your family are loved here. I'm still hearing the Bronny chants at Rocket Arena when you and Bronny came as Lakers. Speaking of Bronny, I'm sure the Cavs will find a way to fit him on the roster. You are familiar with the organization. Your guy Brandon Weems very well could be the general manager. Club president Kobe Altman is excellent at what he does. Dan Gilbert will no doubt embrace you and your group again. The fans are going to blow the roof off Rocket Arena. And think of the merchandise sales. Think of the marketing opportunities. Cavs organization uniquely set up to take in the James gang. They've done it twice. And this is very important. LBJ 3.0 will include a farewell tour. You haven't announced it, nor do you have any reason to announce it right now, but we all know you are not going to announce your retirement in the middle of the summer of 2027 or 2028 or 2029. You will have a farewell tour, a season-long farewell. No organization is better equipped to handle the LeBron James farewell tour than the Cleveland Cavaliers. You just need to make sure the NBA schedule makers don't decide that your final regular season game is going to be where it all began in Sacramento. LeBron, deep down, you know the Cavs are calling. You know Northeast Ohio is beckoning once again. It's time to make 3.0 a reality. Thank you for your time, and I can't wait to hear your announcement. We've been talking about it too, Rob and I and the listenership and the texters. This is the window for LeBron to dominate the news cycle. From here through the middle of Friday, he owns the world of sports. A World Cup break, MLB not ratcheted up yet, NFL no training camps yet, NHL no training camps yet. This is a time to strike, and you got the Fanatics Conference, so wouldn't surprise me if LeBron announces his decision by the end of the day on Friday. What did you think of my pitch to LBJ? 216-578-1100, 216-578-1100, text the show 21095, listen to us for free, iHeartRadio app. Rob Rosicky. When you listen to me pitching the Cavs one more time to LeBron James, what was going through your mind? I saw some eggs in your hand. You were getting ready to throw them at me.
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2: 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We've done this two times. I'm kind of emotionally exhausted with it. But that being said, from a basketball standpoint, absolutely he belongs on the team, and I think he'd work pretty well. So it's just all about, is their juice worth the squeeze? But no, you made some good points in there, you know, kind of outlined the relationship he has with the city, that relationship really isn't duplicated anywhere else in the league. So yeah, if you do want the warm embrace of home, this is the only place you can go.
1: And Rob, if we are right that this will be the last stop, I think the underrated aspect of this entire thing is the farewell tour. I think the perfect organization to handle the farewell tour, not just because this is where it all began, but because this organization knows how to do it with LeBron and his crew. This is the organization to do the farewell tour.
2: Yeah, and again, I think that just throws a little bit more of the high-maintenance stuff onto it, but yeah, they do have more experience than anybody with LeBron, and you could look at it two ways. You could say experience or baggage. Obviously, they've now parted ways twice, too. I don't know how much residual drama is there, along with Miami, for that matter. But I don't mind the idea of him coming back. But at the same time, I mean, again, it's just going to be a lot of work. And it's going to be a lot of emotional.
1: I'm down for it, though.
2: If it comes with a championship run here, I can understand. You know, I can maybe see this thing being a two-year situation where, all right, we'll give this the honest college try for the upcoming season. If that doesn't work out, then okay, we're going to start retooling quietly while we start, you know, parading you around and doing the retirement tour and stuff like that, so we can still sell tickets and still try to recoup some of this whole, you know, blown opportunity we've had.
1: 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The initial ones, at least, have not been kind to me. I am taking it hard right now from the texters to the 21095, brought to you by Absolute Roofing. We'll talk about a few of them on the other side of the upcoming break. 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I get that there's a faction that doesn't want LeBron back, but, you know, I obviously disagree. 216-578-1100. 216-578-1100. 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
8: 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Spotify comes along. They changed the game. Pandora was still trying to be kind of like radio in a way. 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
25: From ABC News, I'm Mike Dubusky. Disaster declarations are in place across Texas as that state once again deals with a round of severe storms. The ground there is already saturated from earlier rainfall, but Governor Greg Abbott says this will be worse.
26: The 4th of July floods last year had rainfall of 20.29 inches. The expected rainfall during this rainstorm is expected to be more than 30